0: citizens are getting killed by ICE.
1: Yeah, ask her that. Ask her that.
0: I wonder if she was explaining that.
1: I'm serious. Like, I do not understand. First off, there should be an age limit. Old people are ruining.
2: Oh, well, they always work. No, they are, but it's worse than
3: John Stewart had a bit on that. That was hilarious. He was talking about how old these old folks.
1: Forget all that.
0: Hey, gotta go.
1: And they become old and senile and still keep their jobs.
3: Mm-hmm.
1: I don't know for sure if Mitch McConnell is alive, but I do know this. There's no other job in America you could not call in for this much of a time and not lose your job.
2: Yep. Mm-hmm. Not answer some questions.
1: I know this, that whatever happens to him, he will not be in medical debt because he has the best medical insurance in the world.
3: Yep.
1: He will not be. And I know this. That man voted so that you could not.
0: And they live a long time. So.
1: Well, self-confidence usually do. All right. I've done all I can for this break. Tune in for the line. The pillaging continues. It's just coming right back. It's the D.O. Euclid Show.
4: Yes. It was a beautiful day. It's going to be a beautiful night. Break out the champagne. Everybody get a laugh. Let's start it off sexy. What do you say?

0: We are gearing up for this huge cruise. I absolutely love it. It's One Voyage 2026 this year. It's a party with a purpose, as always. But this time, it's aboard the Virgin Voyages Resilient Later, which I'm super excited about. I'm excited about going. I'm excited about seeing all the artists who are going to be there. But I am most excited about seeing someone that I love, I adore. I've always enjoyed her music. Please welcome Karen White, Superwoman herself.
1: Hey, girl. And I am excited about finally doing the dang on cruise.
0: Hold on one second. You mean to tell me the Superwoman herself cruise?
1: So let me tell you why. What had happened was your girl had left the business for 18 years. So since I've been back about 10, I have to say, leaving the business has shaped my whole life changing experience with just my whole music career. So, girl, I'm just happy to be back, be doing what I love. Don't get it twisted. When I left, it was a beautiful time. I raised my daughter. I flipped homes and interior design. I'm still, doing those things, but I get to be cute, get up on stage, and be as wild as I want to be.
0: So I'm girl, you better go ahead and be cute, because let me tell you something. You looking good. Let me tell you right now. I'm trying to remember where I saw you last, and somebody said, "You know, that's Karen White." I said, "Where?" And I was like, oh my gosh, she's just as beautiful as ever. And by the way, I think it's such a shame that we tend to kind of pigeonhole artists into just doing that. So I think it's a beautiful thing that you took that time to not only raise your daughter, but do other things and find things that you love so much. And now we get to see you all over again on this cruise, on this Resilient Lady, as we party with the purpose. So what better way to welcome you back into the fold, even though for us, you never left. There are going to be a ton of artists on the ship. You know, I'm looking forward to seeing so many people. Who are you looking forward to see?
1: Look, I'm just figuring out the list. They ain't really told me. I saw Tiara.
0: Well, let me run it down just a little bit. I'm not going to go through all of them, but let me just tell you to get you even more excited. T.I., okay. Rick Ross, Keith Sweat, Tony Terry's going to be on the cruise, yeah. 803 Fresh. Then we got some old school folks. You know, we talking about the SOS band, Lakeside, the Ohio Players. And then, of course, you know, Eric Benet. And then Anthony Anderson, Cedric the Entertainer, D.L. Hughley going to be there, Mr. Tendernism. Oh, I mean, it's going to be with a purpose, but a party with a blast, because we're going to have some fun.
1: Oh my God. Okay. So you said all those amazing artists. I'm just happy to be amongst this beautiful event and the comedians. Let me tell you, when I left the business also, I did film and produced, and I have a film out right now with my partner Derek Muhammad. It's on Tubi right now. It's called Gale in the Storm. And it's about a legendary funk singer who's trying to get back in the game. So it's really loosely based on my life. So check that out. So I'm excited to just be amongst all of these amazing entertainers and fun family. I know you guys are going to have an incredible time. Y'all better get your tickets.
0: I know, that's right. Get your tickets, onevoyagecruise.com. You can also call 214-495-1963. And remember, I think the most important thing is we are having a good time. It is a party with a purpose, and that purpose is to support HBCU students through UNCF initiative. So we are so excited to see you, Karen. I can't wait. I might hop on stage with you when you get to the chorus of Superwoman, because let me tell you, I know you got some merch. I'm going to need you to get a sweatshirt. I want you to make a sweatshirt with Superwoman on it, because that would be the bomb diggity. I'm just saying. Not trying to take up to your business, but that right there, a hoodie with Superwoman on it, put me down for two or 200. Okay. Maybe I'll get them out. Oh, we'll see.
1: Definitely.
0: It's Karen White. We are super excited. And to see the Superwoman perform that and all of her other songs and the latest song that you have out, we're very excited. Don't forget, it's the Party with a Purpose. It's October 26th through November 1st. We are departing out of Miami, and it is aboard the Virgin Voyages Resilient Lady. So, Karen White, I can't wait to see you.
1: Oh, you too. It's going to be an amazing time. And thank you, sis, for all your love and supporting me, supporting the legendary artist. And
0: always. Let's go. Let's go, girl. Let's do it. Thank you so much, Karen. I really appreciate it. I'm looking forward to spending some time with you on the cruise.
1: All right, me too.
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1: Gotta be tough for a black dude to drive a NASCAR because the police keep pulling over speed. But I'm in a race. 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
2: You an E-Dog in NASCAR?

0: with a couple of... That's going to wrap up this hour of Shoe Booty Hustle, homie. It's now time to give a deserving someone the Shoe Booty of the Week Award.
1: And now, it's time for the Shoe Booty of the Week Award. Jay Williams is a former basketball player and ESPN television analyst.
2: We'll do it live.
1: He played college basketball for the Duke Blue Devils and professionally for the Chicago Bulls in the NBA. Unfortunately, his career was cut short after a motorcycle accident. So, why is Jay Williams this week's recipient of the Shoe Booty of the Week Award?
3: Why?
1: Jay gets the shoe booty because he said he enjoyed the event that made fun of Michelle Obama and it was better than the NBA Finals drama.
4: Boy, have you lost your mind, because I'll help you find it.
1: Jay Williams, former NBA point guard, Duke champion, actual basketball lifer, really went on First Take and said UFC Freedom 250 in a 4,000-seat White House ring was a better live event than the NBA Finals?
5: Again, please.
1: He and Stephen A. out here acting like that circus with conspiracy rants and octagon drama is peak entertainment over playoff basketball.
5: What? Shut up.
1: The NBA playoffs was an event for the world to see American sportsmanship at its peak. The event at the White House was like an homage to Orange Julius Caesar.
6: You are fake news.
1: It was like the Roman Colosseum, but the Colosseum was the White House lawn. It was just like the movie Gladiator with Russell Crowe.
7: Are you not entertained?
1: They were all performing for the Napper in Chief's approval.
8: These people are crazed lunatics.
1: Then this fighter finishes his knockout, grabs the mic like it's open mic night at the Conspiracy Club, and yells, "Michelle Obama is a man." Am I right, America?
5: What the f*** is going on?
1: Dropping that wild theory on the South Lawn like a drunk uncle ruining Thanksgiving with a glass of Henny in one hand.
9: I don't always drink beer.
1: And a slice of sweet potato pie in the other. Next, he'll tell us WWE is high art and the WNBA is just too many timeouts and not enough shirt ripping drama.
10: Hey!
1: I'll take the comeback in Brunson's 45 every time. Jay, you went from a point guard to missing the point.
11: You're so dumb.
1: And that's why the Shoe Booty of the Week Award goes to Jay Williams. Now here's a swift kick in the ass.
0: What you need to know with the one and only Civil Works is coming up in about 10 minutes. It's the D.L. Hughley Show.
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0: You get a Filipino. 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
16: This is the Daily Play with Joy Taylor. The All-Star activities got underway with a blast on Monday, literally. The Home Run Derby provided an unexpected burst of tension and excitement thanks to a Philly and a Cardinal. St. Louis outfielder Jordan Walker hit six consecutive blasts in the final to edge hometown favorite Kyle Schwarber of the Philadelphia Phillies. Walker won the trophy and $1 million, which is more than his 2026 salary of $799,400. Walker's parents watched as their son inspired kids all over the country with his unlikely win. He said, "I want to be a role model for the black kids. You know, I want more black kids in baseball." He hit a total of 31 home runs on his 50 swings over three rounds. He said, "I know a lot of them are playing basketball, football route, but I want them to know the baseball route is open to them too." Truly inspiring stuff from Jordan Walker. For more on this and other top stories of the day, tune into the Daily Play with Joy Taylor at UrbanOnePodcast.com or wherever you get your podcasts.
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1: Y'all know some shows talk about it. D.L. Hughley breaks it down. No holding back. 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Just real conversation. Real comedy. And real truth. It's the D.L. Hughley Show.
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0: It is the D.L. Hughley Show. That was Kalani Folder. Coming up next, we got a song for when your mom and daddy were still together. Plus, you may have fumbled, Mr. Right. We're going to tell you all my top five. That'll be up in less than 15 minutes. Now it's time for What You Need to Know with the one and only Sybil Wilkes.
1: It's Sybil Wilkes with What We Need to Know. President Trump's former defense attorney, Todd Blanche, faced intense Senate questioning in his bid to become the next U.S. Attorney General today, answering tough questions on the department's Jeffrey Epstein files, amongst other issues. Globally, U.S. forces launched a fresh wave of military strikes against targets in Iran, attempting to degrade capabilities used to attack commercial shipping in the Strait of Hormuz. At home, President Trump is pushing back against ICE officials, demanding the agency immediately reinstate traffic stops after immigration administrators briefly paused the practice following two fatal shootings in 1 week. Finally, hip-hop artist Travis Scott is facing a civil lawsuit in Miami from multiple luxury yacht crew members who allege assault, battery, and false imprisonment following an intoxicated dispute in 2024. I'm Sybil Wilkes. Be informed. Be empowered.
0: Thank you so very much.
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0: 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It's the D.L. Hughley Show.

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0: name is DL.
1: What did you set this on, hell?
0: My name is DL.
1: You gotta make her say my name one time here.
0: My name is DL.
2: Ladies and gentlemen, put your hands together for DL Hughley.
1: It is the DL Hughley Show, your 2026 edition. In case you're going to be in San Francisco, California, I will be there this Friday and Saturday at Cobb's Comedy Club. One of my very favorite restaurants in the country is there. I believe
3: which
1: you
3: one?
1: Went there, Bix.
3: Oh, yeah. Yeah,
1: it's there.
3: Bix.
1: I always go there. I go to Bix. I go to, I always go to, of course, the Houston's overlooking Alcatraz. And then, what is that? Oh, Alcatraz. See, yeah, that's the boat 6 there, Alcatraz Island.
3: You don't know boat, okay?
1: Well, first off, I remember we used to go, and the kids, we drive up to San Francisco, and the kids would want to sit in the sails at Alcatraz. I'm like, ain't no way in hell I'm going to let y'all take pictures. That's no way.
3: Yeah, that would.
1: We had some of the worst arguments. It ain't nothing but a bitch. No, it's a mindset.
4: Yeah.
1: It ain't nothing funny about sitting in a sail. It ain't nothing worth having a picture for.
3: Have you ever sat in a sail?
1: Yes, but not for not for a tourist event.
3: Memory.
4: They did take your picture though.
1: Nothing
3: more than memory.
1: It's crazy.
3: Yeah, that is. Oh, well, yeah.
4: Can I leave afterwards?
1: Nope. No. You're gonna be taking pictures for a long time, baby.
4: I'm locked up.
1: I was just thinking. Here's the reason that now I don't know if racism was involved in Nolan Wells, but I know. Whenever Mississippi and black people are mentioned in the same, and there's a tragedy befalling black people in Mississippi, they're kind of the usual suspects, aren't they?
3: Yep, indeed.
1: You should jump. I mean, the best indicator of what somebody will do is what they have done. Mississippi is not one of those states where people move in, and it's a very static state. Like, people tend to stay there. It's not one of those cities people move to. Like, and just like even Nolan's mother and one of the suspected, one of the people who, you know, didn't report his death, his mother, they went to school together, right? I just don't think, and
3: that's
1: I think that you know, Jim Crow has something right. I don't think black people and white people should ever be in the same water together. I just don't think that's possible. I don't think we should do it. We've made a lot of advances. We should be proud of the things we've done, but we should never be in the wilderness together or in water together.
3: We should not. Something's going to go wrong.
1: Nope.
3: Quickly, shout out to Jack and Jill. They released a statement which was very, very moving in honor of Nolan Wells. And one of the things that they said that caught my eye was they said, "Our sons deserve to grow old. Every black child deserves to come home. No child should ever be treated as disposable."
1: Just like when Jack and Jill went up the hill to fetch a pail of water.
3: Hold on a second.
1: It shouldn't be white people with them. It's just never.
3: That's why it was Jack and Jill. It shouldn't be Jack, Jill, and Beth.
1: Have you ever, like, it shouldn't. Have you ever seen, like, I just don't. I think that there were a rash of suspicious circumstances. Like, something happened in Texas. These white kids went swimming with this dude. He didn't come back. Mm-hmm. Now they just got charged for something. Did you see that, Skip?
4: Which Hello? Yeah.
3: Daniel Irving.
1: Hey, why don't you act like you're paying attention to the show I'm doing, baby? What?
3: He has other things to do.
4: Oh, man, I didn't know it was still on. Where were we, boss?
5: Wow. We better be grateful it is.
1: All right, we have a song for when your mom and daddy were still together. We have my top five, a little note from the GD section that we will cover today's top stories. What's trending on the D.O. Hughley Show? Right now, here's Tone

That was another star you'll see on the One Voyage Cruise, Tone Stiff Fly. Now, you may have fumbled, Mr. Wright. We're going to tell you how on my top five. That's up right after the song for When Your Mom and Daddy Were Still Together. Stevie Wonder, Sir Duke on the D.L. Hughley Show.

0: That was a song when your mom and daddy were still together. Stevie Wonder, Sir Duke. You may have fumbled, Mr. Right. We're going to tell you how. Jasmine gives us five ridiculous reasons women turn down men by Iva Anthony for Madame Noir.
1: Number five, he's afraid of bugs. Yeah, we both can't be afraid of
0: grab or something. To be
1: if I scream, your scream
2: might
1: be
2: a perfect dude. Just don't like.
1: I don't care.
0: I told you, Miss Evangelist Lord gave me crabs. So
1: well, that's a different kind of bug.
3: That's an arachnoid.
1: That's a different kind of bug. Number four of the top five ridiculous reasons women turn men down. His tattoo. Oh, he's got a tattoo of his own name. Do you have a tattoo of your own name?
0: Not at all.
3: So he doesn't have to carry his ID.
0: Yeah.
1: Yeah, okay.
0: Do you have any ID on your
1: chest. That's crazy.
0: I actually do have ID on me.
1: Yes.
2: They give you something to read while he's taking care of business.
0: Yeah.
1: Number three of the top five ridiculous reasons women turn men down. The same name. Same name as your ex.
0: Yeah.
3: Oh, no, that's a good reason.
1: Yeah. Could be. Maybe not. Number two of the top five.
0: But you could use the same restraining order.
1: Ridiculous reasons to turn women down. Okay, this is true. Bad shoes mean bad breath. Yeah. I'm going to go with yes on that one.
0: If your shoes curl up, that's because your breath is so
1: bad. Yeah, that's right. That's exactly right. Yep. Huh? And the number one of the top five ridiculous reasons women turn men down. Oh, his hands are soft like a woman's.
0: Yeah. Soft. Like a woman's.
4: But better to touch you, my dear. We touch tatas to save lives. Rough hands.
0: We do.
1: I don't want you to leave marks behind when you do it.
4: Oh, man. You want to get them scuffed up?
1: What's all them scratches on your boobies? Well,
0: you got a scratch booby syndrome. We have the screw worm. We have explosive diarrhea syndrome.
1: Yeah. And now there's a new one. Legionella. I just
0: saw. Look who's here, Legionella 47. Legionella. Oh. Look who's here, Legionella 49.
1: Oh, I quit. Let's move on.
0: Did you have
1: no idea about these games?
0: Junior said he used to hang out. He's been camping with white people.
1: Yeah, me and Junior have a lot in common.
3: Went swimming, we
1: got
3: went
1: something
3: out.
1: In common.
0: You know what they call white people who hang out with black people?
1: Black people.
3: Miss camping.
0: Safe.
1: Oh, wow.
0: You don't never see it the other way. You don't never see us lose no white people. We know we keep all track of the white people we with.
2: You just got to know.
0: We know the law going to be coming. Now he's right over there.
1: Yep.
2: Know the people you with.
1: Snipped a piece of their hair.
0: I mean, one time I was getting off a plane, and I had this fatigue jacket on, and this little white kid came to me, "Thank you for your service, sir." I said, "No, I'm no, my partner. I wasn't ever." He said, "Well, why do you have it on?"
1: I do remember.
0: But he had touched my jacket, and I went and took my jacket off because it might have a DNA on it. He come up missing. I can't have it.
1: I remember that though.
0: If I'm telling you, that's how concerned we are. If I'm in the gym, like at a hotel gym, and a white girl walks in, just me and her, I leave.
1: That's smart.
0: I'm like, nah, that's all right.
1: That's smart.
0: Mm-mm. If I'm not.
1: You just never know.
0: Mm-mm, nope.
3: They got cameras. You say.
0: You remember Patrice? Patrice O'Neal said every time he's around white people, he buys something every 5 minutes so he have a receipt.
1: I didn't have time to do that.
0: Oh, he'll start an argument so people, you remember me, right? Okay. All right, coming up, ladies and gentlemen, we got a little note from the GED section. That's up in 15 minutes. It's the D.L. Hughley Show.
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1: Let's hurry up and get this show on the road. 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

0: This is CNN's Scott Jennings.
1: All the rumors about him being dead or brain dead or, you know, being his body's being hidden somewhere. I've seen all kinds of crazy things on the internet. That's obviously not true because he picked up the phone and called me, and that was a good thing.
2: You spoke with Mitch McConnell today. What did you talk about? What did he say?
1: We talked for about 17 minutes.
0: Now, I can't say with any level of certainty whether Mitch McConnell is dead or alive, but I do know that if you can talk to Scott Jennings and you can talk to Senator Thune for minutes, then you can make a video, not take a picture, this is the picture, proving that you're alive. If you can talk to them and show how viable you are to them, who you do not work for, you can talk to the citizens of the United States, specifically the citizens of Kentucky, that you're able to do the job. I don't know if he's dead or alive. I don't know if he's here or if he's not, but I do know this, that there is no other job in the United States of America where you can be absent for your job and not be expected for people to move on. You can't just no call, no show. Try that at your job. Try not showing up, not calling, not proving that something is wrong with you and keeping your job and expecting that you would keep your job. Nowhere else in this country, I don't care what you do, can you not show up or not show the ability or the willingness to do what it is that you were contracted to do. That contract is the oath that you swore to the people of the United States of America, specifically the people of Kentucky. Can you do your job? Are you capable of doing your job? Are you willing to do your job? And if you can talk to someone else, you can talk to the people who hired you. I also know something else, that Mitch McConnell has excellent health care coverage. Excellent. The finest in the world. So if he is in some kind of medical peril, that the medical apparatus he has will do the best, all that is possible to make sure that he has a positive outcome, that they are doing everything they can do to make sure that he is availing himself to whatever medicine has to offer. Can you say the same? Mitch McConnell has spent his life denying you the very, very medical coverage he has. Now he gets to not do his job or not be able to show up and do his work and still be safe. But he's denied you that very same thing. He has the coverage that he doesn't think you're good enough to have. He's all right. Are you? This is not theoretical. He has been integral in making sure that you do not get what he has, that you are not safe when he is, that you make sure that your family is not decimated under the weight of medical bills. Now, I don't know if Mitch McConnell's all right. I don't know if he's not, but I know that a large percentage of this country will not be if they have a medical emergency similar to his because of the very things he's done, the very decisions he's made. He's decided to make sure as a leader that he's all right, but you're not. And that to me says everything you need to know about Mitch McConnell.

0: Jamaica.
1: 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Jasmine Sanders, what's trending?
2: Let me tell you what's trending. Wow, we saw this one coming. Some of us did. It's very unfortunate. I see where the Uncle Nearest company has made a change there. Remember Fawn Weaver? She is out as CEO.
1: Sad.
2: Very sad. Now, of course, social media is saying that they had it in for her all along because, you know, you can't have a black woman coming into a white man's, especially an old white man's business, and not only taking over, but, you know, creating new pathways of doing things and implementing social media and all the things and all of the changes that she implemented. And most importantly, doing it like right in their face. Whereas other people are of the belief that had she been more focused on the business, and less on social media, perhaps it would have been different.
1: It's a cold game.
2: It's a cold game.
1: The game is the game, though.
2: The game is the game. And I would imagine, you know, I got the opportunity to interview her, and she talked about how, you know, it felt walking into these meetings where it was all, not just white men, but all white men who were not accustomed to having conversations with a black woman, much less a strong black woman, and how difficult it was. So I would imagine, you know, it might have been a little setup.
1: The game is cold.
2: The game is cold. Speaking of the game being cold, somebody talked to Boosie, yo boy. So apparently he's trying to recover $300,000 because he paid $600,000 to get a pardon, and it didn't work. He ain't get it. He's still waiting for it. Now apparently he chose a group of these guys who are far right, by the way, to help him get this presidential pardon from Trump.
1: So far right is a
2: yeah. It's far wrong.
1: They did it. You mean somebody on the far right actually did a darky dirty? Oh
2: what?
1: No!
3: Yeah. No,
1: come on.
2: Yeah. $600,000.
1: I can gladly pay you Tuesday for a party today.
2: Yeah. So he done ran into a little snag. So I don't know what that's going to mean for him. Yeah. But one thing's for sure, it's a painful lesson. Actually, two painful lessons there, right there in trending. And of course, you know, I got to talk about the cruise just a little bit. I had the opportunity to talk to Karen White. I'm super excited about seeing her.
1: Superwoman. Can I tell you a story about Karen White?
3: You can tell it on the next break. We got
2: to
3: go.
2: Well, there you go. That's what's trending.
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1: 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And we're back.

0: Boy, I'm sure glad that's over with. Me too!
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5: 1963.
4: Make sure you're there if you can. And you know what? If ICE wants to stop, first off, if we're concerned about the border, what the hell are we in Maine and Minneapolis?
5: Yeah.
4: But I'm telling you something. You cannot deport all the Mexicans and wonder why you ain't got construction finished at the White House. That's just not going to happen.
6: People of color built it the first time, so you know they're going to be
4: We ain't doing that again. We already had the blueprints earlier. You can't do it.
5: Not doing it.
4: If you cannot deport all the Mexicans and wonder why your pool got algae in it. That's just what happened.
7: That's why everything costs so much. Before you can get it done little or nothing.
4: Yeah. I'm going to tell you, man. They got everybody scared, man. If you got good hair, you scared to go outside.
5: Oh, yeah.
4: This last May was the emptiest Cinco de Mayo I've ever seen.
7: That's true, though. That is true.
4: What to do with the corn and the mayonnaise? Dos elotes, por favor.
5: Dos elotes?
4: Yeah.
5: Lane, is that right?
4: Dos elotes.
8: I don't know what that is.
4: That's corn. Elotes.
8: We just say maíz.
4: No, what? Maíz. I ain't talking to Dominicans.
5: Okay.
4: So, Jasmine Sanders, what did you learn today?
5: Well, while you're getting your los fritos.
4: Dos elotes, por favor.
5: Yeah, while you're getting that.
4: Dos elotes, por favor.
5: Pick up one of these $1 coins. With Trump's face on it. The U.S. Mint just produced one of these gold coins.
4: You use it to pay rape charges?
5: No, but you can get some dos elotos.
4: Do you use it to settle?
5: You can use it to get you some fried corn.
4: Yeah, it's a doubloon.
5: It's a doubloon.
4: I wonder, did he have to give 5.6 million of them his victim?
5: Yeah, probably. Oh, you know he had to pay that money out.
4: Yeah, I know.
5: He paid it the other day.
4: Yeah, I know.
5: She got her.
4: Actually, we paid it.
5: Of course we did.
4: Yes.
5: But I'm just saying, she got her money. She got her dos elotes.
4: Her cheddar.
5: Her
4: chiba, baby.
6: Skip,
4: my man Cheetah, what'd you learn today?
6: You know what? Every now and then something happens and it makes me realize how much I dislike or just like, I don't want to use the word hate.
4: You can't. It's an open space here.
6: But sometimes, I forgot about Sarah Huckabee Sanders. Did you see she announced that Arkansas ranks number one in the U.S. for religious liberty? At the same time, they're 49 in average wages, 49 in health care, 47th in educational attainment, and 47th in maternal morality.
4: How the hell are you free to worship who you want? You're free to worship whoever you want as long as his name is Jesus.
6: Yeah.
7: That's Christianity.
6: But Jesus wouldn't allow your state to be the bottom of all the good stuff. That he wanted.
4: We accept all faiths here as long as they begin with Jesus.
5: Yes. And look like Brad Pitt, as you say.
4: You know, something about the name Jesus, it is the sweetest name I know.
6: They don't do nothing.
4: You can be a Buddhist as long as you pray to Jesus.
6: Yeah. Jesus would get deported.
4: He would.
5: Yeah, he would.
4: He would. On the next D.O. Hughley Show, Kyle Hughley, a.k.a. Special LK, is the latest hot record producer, and we'll hear his latest project on Short Bus Records, plus the militant man Jamal Kingsley return to expose racism hidden in our everyday lives. It is the D.O. Hughley Show. We will definitely see you on the other side, Kyle, my favorite Short Bus operator. Pull that string, we got to go.
0: Tout.
4: It's the D.O. Hughley Show. See you on the other side.
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3: Hey, this is Keith. Who am I speaking to?
4: My name is Guy. I'm just calling because I want to hear a song, but I don't know the name of it. I don't know the name of the artist. I just know it's a beat that goes, and she's talking about she's leaving her boyfriend. No, she's talking about how she waited for her boyfriend to come home, and she's leaving him. That's the only thing I know.
3: Let me see what I can do for you, baby girl. I will try to find that song. Okay.
4: Thank you, Mr. Keith Sweat. Thank you.
3: But sing a little bit for me again.
4: It goes, da, da, da, da, da, da, da, da, da, da, da, da, da, da, da, da. I'm leaving. That's the only thing I know.
3: I got you, baby girl. I definitely got you.
4: Thank you.
3: Bye-bye.
4: Bye.
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1: Well, he said that I was talking about you too much and stuff like that.
0: Oh, so. Okay. Well, I... Okay, baby. Thank you for checking in. I appreciate you. Okay.
1: Okay. Thank you.
0: All right. Bye-bye.
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1: The Sweat Hotel.
2: The Sweat Hotel. Who am I speaking to?
3: This be it. Hey, Keith, man. Can I ask you a question?
4: Yeah, man. Go ahead.
3: Hey, Keith, man. It's like I have suspicions of my girl cheating on me. Every time she go to work, she work at the mall, right? So
4: right.
3: When she work and stuff, she be going home. But when she come back home, she be having these numbers and stuff in her pocket. I don't know what to do, man. Help me out, please.
4: Well, you know, people probably, if she's working at the mall, she might be running into brothers who think she's attractive. They might be asking her to call her. But that doesn't necessarily mean she's calling. She might just be taking the

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0: 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Halfway through the week, it is Wednesday. Did you make it over the hump?
1: KG, I'm so close. I'm almost over the hump. I'm listening to you to wind down this Wednesday.
0: Well, my darling, you're in the right place. Welcome inside Love and R&B.

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0: You're listening to Love and R&B with KG Smooth. What's trending in R&B? Well, R. Kelly, according to TMZ, is trying to shoot a shot at President Trump in a bid to get out of prison early, filing for clemency with the Department of Justice. His attorney, Bo Brentley, had told TMZ that they have been working on his clemency petition for quite some time and submitted it Tuesday to the DOJ's Office of the Pardon Attorney. As we know, R. Kelly has been found guilty of racketeering, sexual exploitation of children, forced labor, and Mann Act violations. And so he wants his combined 31 years of those convictions in 21 and 22 to be pardoned. Also trending in R&B, Dame Dash has a lot to say about his former partner, Jay-Z, and those shows this past weekend.
1: So it's like, it just seemed very obvious that the hair thing really f***ed with him, because he had, you know, a scripted Beyonce in his hair twice. First of all, my girl doesn't ever cut my hair. You got to get a shape up. I'm not getting no haircut in the bleachers with no mirrors. Like, who does that? So why is it that you keep flexing this girl? Like, we know that's your girl.
0: That's his wife.
1: We know she's your girl. That's been what it's been the whole time. It's okay, you with Beyonce. I bet. She cuts your hair, she touches you and all that. It doesn't look real.
0: Man, I don't ever want to be that age and still hating like that. Man, it's tragic. And that's what's trending in R&B on Love and R&B.
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0: This is Love and R&B with KG Smooth. I saw this post from the Marriage Seal. This is for my married couples out there. Strange marriage advice I got from an older couple that actually works. One, never leave the house after a fight. Even if you need space, stay under the same roof. It reminds you that you're committed to solving the issue together. Number two, sit on the same side during an argument. Instead of facing each other like opponents, sit side by side and tackle the problem together. Number three, treat every payday like a celebration. Before paying bills, spend a few minutes thanking God and celebrating what you've been blessed with. Number four, once a month, pretend you're meeting for the first time. Ooh, a little role play. I like that. Go on a date and ask each other questions as if you're strangers. You'll discover how much you've both changed. I really like that one. Number five, take a walk whenever a conversation gets too heated. Walking side by side often softens the heart better than sitting face to face. And number six, choose each other every day. Love isn't just a feeling. It's a daily decision to forgive, serve, respect, pursue, and remain committed. Next hour, the vibes continue. This is Love and R&B.
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I actually heard this in the gym this morning, and I was like, wait a minute, is that Coco Jones? Yeah, she released this on Friday. I must have missed this somehow. It's called Body So Tea, so let's give it a go.

0: one of the girls in the gym this morning told me, she was like, your body ain't tea, it's coffee, black coffee. I said, well, thank you, baby, I'll take it. More music is on the way. This is Lovin' R&B.
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0: 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All my folks that love blues and Southern soul, we got you covered on the One Voyage 2026 cruise with King George, 803 Fresh, and Fat Daddy. 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I know y'all gonna have them, so get ready. 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

0: This is Love & R&B with KG Smooth. The next hour, it's Wine Time with KG. And joining me is One Voyage 2026 Cruise performer, the legendary Karen White. Yes, next hour, the superwoman herself, Karen White, will be joining us for a little Wine Time as she will be on the One Voyage 2026 cruise along with Rick Ross, T.I., Eric Benet, Keith Sweat, Ricky Smiley, D.L. 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

0: Hello. Okay, go ahead. No, I'm looking at this lineup, right?
1: I do it too sometimes. It is the incomparable Karen White. How are you?
0: I'm great, man. I'm excited to talk to you.
1: Yeah, I'm excited to talk to you too, and excited to be with you on the One Voyage 2026 cruise. You know, we're going to be sailing out of Miami October 26th through November 1st. So everybody listening, Karen White is going to be on the cruise. Go ahead and book that cabin at onevoyagecruise.com or call 214-495-1963. Miss White, do you like cruises?
0: I like cruises. I love seeing my folks and spending time on the boat, turning the boat out, dressing up every day. But I don't like eating all the time. That's the bad part about a cruise, right? You got to be like, okay, let me starve for a week before I go on.
1: Right, because you want to keep the body right and keep the body tight. I'm thinking about the same thing. Like, I'm going to be, more of our things are going to be toward the nighttime. And I'm like, I want the six pack to be sixing. You know what I'm saying?
0: Oh, the six pack to be sixing. Okay. Yeah, definitely. But yeah, it's always, you know, a good time. But this will be my first time on the cruise. So
1: really?
0: Finally. I'm like, okay. Before, you know, I left the I left the business for 18 years. So people don't realize that. So I've been back for a few years now. So I'm excited, like I said, to finally be on this lineup.
1: Oh, I can't wait. So you better book your cabin for the One Voyage cruise. We've got more with Karen White inside Wine Time on Love and R&B.
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0: Back with Karen White inside Wine Time on Love and R&B. She's going to be on the One Voyage 2026 cruise. Miss White, what do you do to woosah, to relax? Like, what is that thing that you do that in that moment you're mindful and you're like, ah, I love this. This is my jam. What is that for you?
1: Okay, I'm going to say gardening. I love that because it's just I'm focusing on what I'm focusing on. I'm not thinking about anything else, and it's so relaxing. So that, and then I have a Yorkie that, I've had a Yorkie, but she passed, and so I got my daughter's Yorkie now. So I love that time. I love, you know, my animals. And so pretty much that, those two things and that I love to do, and I just feel really, like, very peaceful and chill.
0: I saw a beautiful post that you put up a couple of weeks ago. You said, I'm aging gracefully, but I'm living boldly. I'm buying the shoes, taking the trip, laughing harder, doing what I love, and collecting stories worth telling. Can you share with us, how did you get there?
1: Let me just keep it 100. So I had a little scare. I went to South Africa and was getting a massage, and she noticed a lump on my back. So I'm like, oh, God. You know, whenever anybody says a lump, I'm like, oh. So anyway, I went and got it checked out, and everything was fine, you know. And so I just was like, you know, it just really made me just decide. There's just a lot of things that I really want to do, but I just got to pace myself and just get it done. And the beautiful part is that, you know, I get to do this. You know, I just had a birthday not too long ago. I'm 60, but I feel like I'm 30 in my spirit.
0: And you look like you're 30.
1: Thank you. So I'm like, let's go.
0: Indeed. We've got more with Karen White and Sign Y in time on Love and R&B.
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0: You're listening to Living R&B with KG Smooth, Wine Time with Karen White. Who are you currently listening to, like, right now? Ooh. Are there any kind of new school artists or even some artists that came out in the last, I don't know, 10, 15
1: yeah.
0: years?
1: Like,
0: who's on Karen White playlist?
1: On my playlist? Yeah, let me tell you. First and foremost, I had a label, a hip-hop label. That was one of the things I did when I was away. And so I fell in love with hip-hop. So I'm always, like, I had an artist that I signed. So let me see. On my radar, I mean, of course, Kendrick. I love his project. New, I love Jill Scott's project. I'm just going crazy over it. It's just a beautiful project from... I'm like, that's how you do it. As a legacy artist, I'm really proud of the work that you put into this new record. As far as the new, you know, the youngsters out here, I love Ray, the girl from London.
0: Yeah.
1: Like, oh my God. Yeah, but yeah, Worth It. There's a song she has called Worth It that kind of reminds me of, like, kind of like a Natalie Cole, This Will Be meets Love on Top. And she actually wrote for Beyonce.
0: Give me hip,
1: too.
0: Karen White.
1: Yeah, it's called Worth It. And it's so dope. And I love the artist that Snoop signed. What's her name? Darn it. She did something with Anderson .Paak. I'm a big Anderson .Paak. Remember I told you I like James Brown? I love what Anderson .Paak is doing. Yeah, so I stay out here. I'm outside. I'm outside and I love it because, you know, a lot of artists are just like, oh, you know, we don't hear it. You know, it's not enough great music. And it is. You just got to dig. There's
0: you gotta
1: so
0: find
1: much
0: it.
1: Of it.
0: Don't go anywhere. We got more with Karen White coming up inside Love and R&B.
2: Are you drowning in

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1: Right.

0: You're listening to Love & R&B with KG Smooth. It's wine time. We've got Karen White, the superwoman, in the building with us. Before I let you go, though, I got to ask you this because I ask everybody this, and it's great to get different perspectives on this question. Karen White, What is love?
1: Love is sacrifice. That's it.
0: That's it.
1: Yeah, for me, if you don't really want to sacrifice, you don't love.
0: I like that.
1: Love is
0: sacrifice. You're right. Ladies and gentlemen, it is the legendary Karen White inside Love & R&B. She's going to be on the One Voyage cruise. So go ahead and book that cabin. 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And we've got the We Pick It cabin experience where you'll pick the voyage, we'll pick the price, you save the money. And so, Karen, thank you so much, Miss White.
1: Oh, this was beautiful. Thank you. I love your voice.
0: Oh, thank you.
1: So calming.
0: And I can't wait to vibe out with you on the Virgin Voyages Resilient Lady for the One Voyage cruise. Yeah, I think we're going to click real good.
1: Oh, yes. All right. Thank you. Right. And I look forward to seeing you.
0: Absolutely. Thank you. Stay right here. Next hour, sharing your love story. This is Love & R&B.
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7: B-R-A-T. All right, 29 before the top of the hour. Time for the hot spot. What up, Brett?
8: What up, Ricky? Good morning, everybody. I'm your girl, Brett Tatat, and this is the hot spot where we bring you music, movies, and more. So let's get on off into it. Well, y'all, R. Kelly is shooting his shot at President Trump to get out of prison early. Now, according to his attorney, he filed for clemency with the Department of Justice earlier this week. Kelly is reportedly asking Trump to commute his combined 31 sentence for two convictions, one of which was in Brooklyn and the other in Chicago. Now, in the New York case, he was found guilty of racketeering, sexual exploitation of children, forced labor, and Mann Act violations. During the Chicago trial, a jury convicted him of producing child porn and enticing a minor to engage in sexual activity. R. Kelly's attorney believes the use of racketeering in his case was an abuse of power by the prosecutors and an inappropriate charge. The attorney also noted that he thinks that the DOJ targeted a public figure rather than just seeking justice. Now, his attorney also says R. Kelly's health issues should warrant his release, telling us that he has a blood clot in his neck and other major health problems. All right, y'all, moving on. Cassie's former friend DJ Webstar is opening up about where he stood during Diddy's federal trial. In a recent interview, the DJ revealed that he wrote a character letter in support of Diddy during the music mogul's RICO case. And Webstar said the decision came at a personal cost, explaining that his longtime friend Cassie unfollowed him on social media after learning he had backed Diddy. And here's what he had to say about that.
9: I was close with Cassie. Cassie unfollowed me because I wrote a character letter for Puff. I was very close with Cassie. It's like, I still consider her my sister. It's like, I love her, you know what I'm saying? What they went through, they went through. I'm going to tell you why. I felt like what he was on trial for wasn't beating Cassie up. He was on trial for RICO. He didn't do no RICO stuff. You got to remember, Justin and Christian is my little brother. So it's like, if I see you slap the shit out of somebody, but somebody charged you for murder, I'm going to write you a character letter. Like, you didn't murder nobody. Now, if he was on trial for beating up Cassie, I would never wrote a character letter. Okay. So it's like, I wrote a character letter based on what he was charged with and what I know personally, what he did and what he didn't do.
8: I don't know about that.
10: Brent, I swear I was about to say the same thing.
8: I don't know about
10: a
8: that.
10: A character letter, either you believe in his character or not.
8: Yeah. I would have unfollowed him,
10: can't base
8: him
10: that off the charge.
8: You can't base it off. Right.
11: Because it's character.
8: If we friends and you're supposed to have my back even a little bit and you care about me at all, you wouldn't have did that. I would have to unfollow you too. I'm sorry.
11: At the very least. I'm unfollowing.
8: At the very
11: Are you serious?
8: Unfollowing. That's the smallest part of it. Oh, my goodness. All right, y'all. We going to wrap up the hot spot on that note. But if you miss any part of the show, make sure you check out the Ricky Smiley Morning Show podcast. 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And you can catch me on my social media at SoSoBrett. Coming up next, y'all, we got Special K with the news you absolutely cannot use right here on the Ricky Smiley Morning Show.
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8: Every Saturday from 11 a.m. to 7 p.m., it's Throwback Saturday. You gotta check us out. Yeah, you gotta check us out. Gotta check us out. Gotta check us out. He's back again to check out his old school musical IQ. You know the name of this song, bruh?
9: Oh no, I'm already.
8: I've been in 3 seconds now, time's up. You think you know this one? 3 seconds. Oh, Michael Jackson got you on that one.
9: Oh my God. No, no. And I just watched this movie last night.
8: Man, you're striking out. You think you know this one here? Oh, come on.
9: Oh, man. I can't get to where I do know this.
8: Luther, don't you know
9: the skinny
8: that?
9: Skinny Luther, too. Oh, man. Big Luther.
8: Your IQ today is kind of bad,
9: oh,
8: bro.
9: Oh, terrible, terrible.
8: Your IQ, whatever it is when it comes to old school cuts, you can check out Saturday from 11 a.m. to 7 p.m. It's Throwback Saturday right here at 1620 KYIZ and 1480 KBMS.
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0: All right, Rick Simonetta Morning Show. Hey, 29 before the top of the hour, Jeff Johnson has three things you need to know. Jeff, good morning, man.
1: Man, good morning, Rick. Good morning, everybody. Good to be with y'all this morning.
0: Happy to have you.
1: So, man, listen, there are some stories that are bigger than business, and this is one of them, Rick. Over the last several days, many of us have seen the headlines that Fawn Weaver has been removed as CEO of Uncle Nearest, the whiskey brand she founded in 2017, while the company continues to go through court-appointed receivership. Now, some of you are like, Uncle who? And receivership what? So first, let me tell you what made Uncle Nearest matter in the first place. For generations, America celebrated Jack Daniel's as one of the fathers of American whiskey. And what many people didn't know was that the man who taught Jack Daniel's how to distill whiskey was an enslaved black man named Nearest Green. His story had been pushed to the back of the American history bus. Fawn changed all of that. She didn't just build a liquor brand, she restored a man to history. She helped millions of people learn that black excellence wasn't simply labor that built America. It was innovation, craftsmanship, entrepreneurship, and mastery. And that's bigger than whiskey. It's about reclaiming legacy, and whiskey enthusiasts and non-drinkers alike responded. And she turned the company into a $1 billion business in less than a decade. And then something happened. The company that carried the legacy and changed the whiskey business became engulfed in financial and legal challenges. And a lender claimed that the company defaulted on more than $100 million in loans. And a receivership was appointed, which is a court-appointed remedy, which a neutral third party is appointed to take possession of, manage, or preserve the business that's the subject of the litigation. Bankruptcy filings follow. And now the founders have been removed from leadership while the receiver prepares the company for its next chapter, which is a court-appointed sale, Rick. So I'm not here to tell anybody whether Fawn Weaver was the right CEO at the right moment. I don't know enough to make that judgment, and neither should most people on social media. But I tell you what bothered me, Rick. I watch people celebrate, not celebrate accountability, celebrate a sister being fired. Absolutely. And I think there's a difference. Some people didn't like Fawn's communication style, thought she was too visible. Some people thought she made the brand too much about herself. And I think those are fair conversations. I struggle, Rick, when we got too many enemies to be our own worst enemy. And I think in some cases that's what happened with her public persona. And all those things could be true. And maybe they needed different leadership. And maybe it's also true that Fawn accomplished something extraordinary by restoring Uncle Nearest's place in American history. Those truths don't cancel each other out because it's bigger than a CEO. It's really about us understanding that we have to own our own brands. And my biggest concern in this moment, Rick, is that this company could be sold out of our community. Our institutions absolutely have to be held accountable. Transparency matters. Good governance matters. Financial stewardship matters. Those things are not optional. But accountability and celebration are not the same thing. So maybe this moment isn't asking us whether we like Fawn Weaver or not. Maybe it's asking us how we think about black institutions when they go through difficult seasons and what needs to happen next. And so, Ricky, listen. I think sometimes we become too quick to celebrate the downfall of successful black leaders we simply don't like. And when one of our institutions faces crisis, what's the right balance between demanding accountability and protecting something that belongs to us all? Fawn may be out as CEO, but Uncle Nearest has a bigger story. And I hope that there's some folks moving behind the scenes, that if there's a court-appointed sale, that we keep this company. Because it's not just about black history. It's literally about black generational wealth. And no one person should get in the way of that. That's what I got for you, Rick. That's what I'm thinking. Y'all hit me on IG at Jeff's Nation. Let me know what you think about Uncle Nearest. Let me know what you think about Fawn being gone. Let me know what you think about the brand. And if you got the money, you willing to buy it. Let me know what you think.
0: That's good stuff, Jeff. Hey, appreciate you, Jeff. One more time, let everybody know how you can be reached again.
1: At Jeff's Nation on IG, brother. Thank you, sir.
0: Nah, thank you, man. More Ricky Smiley Morning Show coming up.
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0: know, at the end of the day, man, it worked out, you know, where I was still in front of 4.7 million people that night, you know. Mm-hmm. And yeah. I think that kind of attached my face with the song, because a lot of people didn't even know how I looked. They just knew the song.
1: Yeah.
0: So that was, I mean, it was a crazy but a good promo move at the same time.
2: Right? Wait, who were the judges? Who were the judges? When
0: man,
2: you
0: it was CeeLo, Blake.
3: CeeLo?
0: Yeah, man. Yeah, CeeLo, no
3: doubt. I can't believe he passed on that. Yeah, something had to be going on.
0: Yeah, man. But it's cool, though, you know.
3: Yeah, you here now. You doing your thing
4: right.
3: Now.
4: That's all that matters.
3: You was the originator, none great. Later, baby. So what did you learn from that experience on The Voice?
0: Never disrespect your blessing, because at the end of the day, I was out there trying to show people that I could sing and overshadowing Cupid Shuffle, which was something that I like had prayed for, you know. So by me like going out on a platform like that trying to say I'm trying to get past the Cupid Shuffle, like I feel like God was kind of like, I got something for you.
1: Right.
0: Okay. I'm gonna show you better than I could tell you, you know.
3: Okay.
1: Yeah. So Kiri, one thing that I like about line dancing is that I don't have to wait for somebody to ask me to dance.
5: You don't know it.
1: Well, I'm
5: not about to do not one.
2: I can't wait to see it.
5: You shouldn't even be on this interview.
4: Sure not.
5: And me either, for that matter.
1: Nah.
4: Yes, you can't do the line dance?
3: The line dance, but it'd be so much to learn. Right?
5: Yeah, it's like math.
1: Yeah, okay, exactly. 1, 2, 3.
3: We know how to do the original thing.
1: Yeah. Right.
4: Just get in the back and fake it.
0: Well, the thing with my music is I give the directions in all the songs at some point.
3: Right.
0: You know, so and unlike like you know the Tamia one is a little you know a little aggressive.
3: Yeah.
0: You don't have no directions.
3: Oh.
1: Right.
0: So worst case scenario, you can go to the right and to the left, Gary.
3: Right.
1: Yeah.
5: So it's the 20th anniversary of the Cupid Shuffle. When you record the Cupid Shuffle, did you expect everybody to you know all around the world to be line dancing to your song?
0: Absolutely not, man.
5: Really?
0: When I first put it out, you know, I was on tour with Mel Waiters at the time, doing Southern Soul back in the day, and I actually let him hear it, and he thought it was crazy. He was like, I don't know, you know, this just directions. But, y'all, I'm telling you, I recorded August 2006. By December 2007, I was at the record label, and my life changed forever.
1: Really?
0: Quick, just like that.
3: That's what's up.
5: And tell us about the Lion Dance King album and documentary.
0: Oh, yeah. So right now, man, a lot of the questions that people don't know, like the real story about The Voice, like the real story that's all going to be on the documentary that's coming out in January. And my project is out called The Line Dance King. Of course, y'all know Flex.
4: Right.
0: And amongst others. So it's just basically a project of all dance music. You know, you pretty much could play at your family reunion and everybody could just turn up the whole time.
1: So, Kiba, do you ever think about suing them? I mean, for public humiliation?
5: Suing who?
1: Suing the Voice.
0: NBC.
5: Man, look, his doggone blessings came from that.
1: Yeah.
5: Sometimes, like, I got booed off the Apollo.
1: Sure
5: I mean,
1: did.
5: Come on. Yeah. Yeah, absolutely. Let me see if
4: Keep
5: I'm not mistaken.
4: Word.
5: Anita Baker, D.L. Hughley, myself, a few of us got booed on Showtime the Apollo. Back then, they didn't give a damn if you was a special guest. Mm. We weren't even on amateur.
1: Oh,
5: night.
1: Wow.
5: when the host said Birmingham, Alabama, it was over. He said, hey, just play to the camera and tell your jokes. It's going to air. And I did, and it aired, and they edited the booing out.
0: Wow, man.
5: Know that, man. That's crazy. You know what I'm saying? Sometimes that'd be a blessing to make you get aggressive on stage and just try to make sure that you better.
0: That's true.
5: Make you work on your craft.
3: That's right.
5: All right, y'all, we got Cupid in the building, and now he's got a new song with Keith Sweat. 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
15: Every Saturday from 11 a.m. to 7 p.m., it's Throwback Saturday. Oh, you love the old cuts? Let's see how sharp your IQ is on old school cuts. You name the song in 3 seconds.
16: Oh, no, I got that one. I got that one for sure. Al Green, Tired of Being Alone.
15: Oh, come on.
16: Ah, wait until the chorus.
15: You got to be quicker than that. Let's see about this one here.
16: All right, got to put James Brown. That's my big payback. That's easy. I got that. Come on now. Give me something challenge. Give me a challenge.
15: You want a hard one. What do you think it is? Time's up.
16: Oh, no. This is like time's a wedding up. Song time's for sure.
15: Up. How about this one here, bro?
16: I should have kept my mouth closed now. I can't hear this challenge.
15: Oh, you don't know? How about this one here?
16: Hey, boom. Give me a Steve Harvey. The butt. Doing the butt. Hey.
15: Throwback Saturday. Every Saturday from 11 a.m. to 7 p.m. right here at 1620 KYIZ and 1480 KBMS. 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

and it goes back over and around. 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

0: Dig me now, one and only Steve Harvey got a radio show. I was had my head down, and I was thinking of what I wanted to say this morning, but it's kind of be something I've lived for a long time. And for a long time, I had a lot of faith in people. You know, it's strange too, because my mother was a Sunday school teacher, so of course I grew up around it, knowing scriptures and things like that. Not a lot of them, but the ones I retained. But having her as a mother was a huge help in understanding about faith. But even with that, as I grew up, I began to put a lot of faith in people. And, I figured, just like everybody else, man, if I could just meet this person, or if I could just sit down with that person, or man, if I could just get this person to hear my idea, or man, if this person could hear my track, or man, if I could just get this in the hands of somebody in the know. I was like everybody else. I thought that way. I actually thought that if I could get in a certain situation with a certain person, that if a certain person were to meet me, that, it could change everything for me. Oh, man. Oh, how wrong I was. Oh, how wrong I was. How long did I spend feeling that way? And how many of you out there possibly have felt that way before? Like even in a relationship, this is the person for me. And, you just lay claim to that. Not necessarily being a fact, but you just lay claim to it. This is the person for me. This is the person that I want to spend the rest of my life with. Sometimes, we just lay claim to stuff, and it's not always what's in our best interest, or it's not always a fact. It's just what we decided we wanted. And I was guilty of that just like anybody else. And I spent a lot of years in my life putting faith in people. Man, if I could tell you anything this morning, is to stop putting your faith in people and put your faith in God where it counts the most. I mean, you can get something out of this one. See, here's the deal about a relationship with God. It's the same all the time. He never changes. His word is 100% absolute. His word doesn't have loopholes in it. None of that. This is what it is. He's very clear. Now, you can deviate off your end of the bargain, but it don't stop what he says from being true. But if he asked you to do something, if God asks you to be a certain way, to do a little something a certain way, and you don't do it that way, then, you could still possibly get by for a while. But don't you understand that his end of the deal stays the same? And as long as you're not doing it the way you're supposed to, the results are not going to be what you want it to be. And I did this for years and years and years. And I counted on people. And, I got myself in a lot of situations, and I got out a dire situation that I'd been in for a number of years, but he had protected me from years prior to that. I didn't even know what was going on. And then he made me aware of the problem. And then, man, Lord have mercy, I was in a dismal situation. And then at the end of the year, I was free from it all. But it was a decision that I had made that led up to that. And in going through that process, I had to learn something, man. I learned a lot about people. See, if you want to learn about your friends, if you want to learn about your people around you, get yourself in some trouble. Get yourself in a situation. Oh, man, you start looking around, man, the field get real clear when you're in trouble. The field clears out when you're in doubt, when you don't know what to do, when you need help. It get real clear on the playing field then, don't it? Oh, but when things is going right, it's time for a party. We throwing a celebration. We gonna do one down here. Oh man, there's plenty of people on the field. But get yourself in a situation. You find out rather quickly that oh no, everybody ain't here. And that's when I started learning. And I'm telling you, I had to start learning this for real until I finally got it. To stop putting my faith in people and put all of mine in God where it counts the most. Now, is that to say that there are people that you can't trust? No, that's not what I'm saying. I ain't say you can't trust them, but you can't dump your faith in them. I got it all riding on what he say. I got it all riding on what she say. No. I hear you saying it. But I'm going to keep my eye on this situation because I hear you saying it. But I'm going to take this faith of mine, and instead of putting it in people, I'm going to put it in God where it counts the most. Because his word is absolute. What he say he going to do, he going to do. What he say he's not going to tolerate, he's not going to tolerate. Now, you can make it tolerable for yourself, but he's not going to tolerate it. And that's just the end of the line. And so, you know, I'm wondering how many people out there find themselves in a situation like me, or maybe you've gotten yourself in a situation because you put your faith in some people and now you wound up in a different type of situation. Now, let me ask you, where them people at? The only one that I found when I was in my deepest trouble, when me and my wife were in our darkest situation, was God. It was the only one who was just right there all the way through. Now, let me explain something to you. Because you have this relationship with God, it does not mean now that it won't still be a situation. You understand? But what he will do is protect you during that period. He'll cover you during that period that it is a situation. He will give you the strength to overcome the situation when it turns into a situation. Then when he cracks it open for you and the sun is bright and shining, what he don't want you to do is when it gets sunny again to forget about him who was there when it was dark for you. See, I used to do that too. You know, I was, oh man, I did it. I'm telling you right now, I did it. But I'm telling you, man, when I learned a very serious lesson and I watched some people I thought were friends of mine just sort of casually remove themselves from the situation, then I said, okay. Me and Marjorie looked around. We said, okay, it's just me, you, and God. And we started conducting ourselves accordingly. So when it's sunny for us, we remember God. We stay prayerful. We keep talking to him. We thank him for the sunshine. We thank him for the dark days that he allowed us to survive it and turn it into sunny days. And we talk to him constantly to protect us of our future enemies. And that's what the deal is. So if I was everybody, I would stop putting your faith in people and put your trust in God, where it really does count the most. It really, really does.
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0: 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Well, Junior, you've been real interesting lately.
1: Yeah, I got a question for you today, Unc. Oh. I just need to know something, man. You know, you've had a lot of hate over your career, Unc. You've had a lot of things. Do you ever feel it's ever time for you to ever want to just address some of these people? Because you don't never really respond back to them. You don't really say nothing.
2: What, Steve? What, Steve? You
0: want
2: to what?
0: Hell yeah. I want to address it. Oh, yeah. Junior, because I can set the record straight. I got a 4-hour radio show. I could address every single thing ever said about me, ever said about y'all, ever said about us, anything. I could do it all.
3: But?
1: Yeah.
0: But? Mm-hmm. For what?
3: Right.
0: Hey, man, if you stop and take the time to address every hater, you're going to slow your own progress. Mm-hmm. Stay on the wall. Mm-hmm. And what I've really learned in my life is, for those that love you, no explanation necessary. For those that hate you, no explanation acceptable.
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0: Rise and shine. Wake up, wake up, wake up, wake up, wake up, wake up. You know what it is. It's the Steve Harvey Morning Show. Yes. Wake up. Get ready. Sit on the edge of the bed. Thank the man. And then you got to get up, get out, and get something. It's time to get shaking. It's Thursday morning. It is the favorite. It's my favorite day of the week. It is Thursday. I love me some Thursday. It's just something about Thursday. It feel like the weekend, but it ain't quite that yet. It's like what you get. It's something you get ready for. You know, you feel like you're getting ready for something. That's what Thursday do to me. It just feels good. So let's just call this Tommy's Thursday. All right, Tommy's Thursday. Tommy Thursday. That's what it's gonna be. Wow. And to my crew, welcome to Tommy Thursday. That will be Shirley Strawberry, Carla Farrell, Mississippi Monica, and Kia Junior Boy Spades. Welcome to this great getting up Tommy Thursday. All right.
1: All right, if you say so.
2: I got a problem with that though, because they just named it Thursday. They didn't. They didn't consult with you. They just said Thursday.
0: Didn't they name Taco Tuesday? Didn't they do that?
2: Oh, okay.
3: But you had Tommy Tuesday at one point. You left Tuesday.
0: Yeah, that's too. Now. See, I don't like that day. I'm moving mine. Tommy. Yeah.
3: Okay.
0: Yeah. Tommy Thursday. It sounds.
1: What's
0: like
1: wrong
0: that.
1: With you? What you got against Tuesday? I mean, really, what is Tuesday?
0: Because Wednesday in front of it and Monday behind it. It's just too, just look like a lot of work. It just looks like a lot of work.
1: And then you said you didn't like Friday because Friday's too close to Monday.
0: We headed right back to Monday. It's just, we didn't work this out right. I don't.
1: Wow.
0: Maybe it's not the days. Maybe it's the amount of days that we work per week. You know, I don't know who's.
1: Five.
0: Yeah, I think we should be getting. I think the whole world should work Monday through Thursday. That's it. Thursday should be it.
1: Thursday should be our Friday.
0: Thursday should be our Friday. 4 day work.
3: Now, I'm
0: right
3: not mad at that. I'm not mad.
1: No.
3: What else not at should all. Happen on Tommy Thursday?
1: What food?
0: Yeah. Well, we're not like right now. I'm stopped up. Like, I haven't had any lettuce or any fruit or anything.
3: Just all meat.
0: Yeah, I'm just packed up in here right now. I just don't know. What okay. I'm feeling. I don't think I'm going to go this week, to be honest with you.
1: So, are we this close, though, that you need to be sharing this with us? Are we that close?
0: I'm just trying to tell you, if you look in there, some chicken in there, some fish in there.
3: Okay.
0: There's some sirloin in there.
1: And even meat.
0: There's some water in there.
2: Not one vegetable.
0: There's some water in there. I ain't fooled with tomatoes and them cucumbers. I left that alone and left that salad alone,
1: what?
0: All what that bag salad.
1: What so, cucumbers?
0: You don't know what maters is.
1: He said maters. I didn't know what maters.
0: I didn't say maters. No, you're not gonna do that. I said maters.
1: Oh, tomatoes. Okay. Tomatoes. Okay, gotcha. Tomatoes. Okay, I got you.
3: Okay, so I've been seeing on social media people making fun of the whole virus.
0: The world is
1: cyclospora.
0: Carla, the world is full of sugar, honey, iced tea right now. We are all full of sugar, honey.
3: Be quiet. They're going to the store saying, I need to lose 10 pounds real quick.
1: What should I buy?
0: Give me your nasty.
2: Where your lettuce at?
1: Where's your lettuce? Yeah.
4: I need to lose 10 pounds.
1: All right.
2: Trying to get into a dress.
1: All right. On this Tommy Thursday, coming up at 32 minutes after the hour, we will hear from the nephew as he runs that prank back right after this.
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0: 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Nephew, what you got for us?
1: Remember when Fight Night really was a big thing?
0: Yeah.
1: Sugar Ray was getting ready to fight.
0: Marvelous Marvin Hagler.
1: Hearn, Hitman.
0: Tommy Hearns.
1: All the greatest of all times, Muhammad Ali. That was Fight Night.
0: What? Yes.
1: Yes. Let's go. That's Fight Night. Let's go, Cat Dog.
2: Hello. Hey, I'm trying to speak to Troy. Yeah, that's me. Hey, Troy, how you doing, man? It's Kirby, man. I live a couple streets over from you. What's happening with you, brother?
3: Kirby.
2: Kenny gave me. You got Kenny. You know Kenny on your street, right?
3: Oh yeah, I know Kenny.
2: Yeah. Kenny gave me your number, man. I wanted to reach out. I'm inviting a lot of people in the neighborhood, man. So I'm inviting a lot of people over to the fight party over here at my house.
3: Oh, yeah, I was wondering if I was going to watch it on Fight, too, man. That don't sound like a bad idea, man.
2: Okay. Well, listen, man, come on through. Everybody going to be getting here, like, around 7:30. And, man, we got food, we got liquor, margarita machine. My boy, he going to be on the grill with the burgers and the hot dogs, man. And one of my other partners is going to be smoking some wings, man. So we good, right, man. So I'm just inviting a bunch of people in the neighborhood to come through.
3: Cool. You need me to bring something through, man? Some wine, anything, what?
2: Look here, now that you mention it, man, we missing a little something. Hey, let me ask you this here, Troy, you got cable at your house?
3: Yeah, I got cable.
2: Okay, listen, here what we need, man. I got about 4,000 feet of cable cord, and what I want to do is come over there and hook up this cable cord to your house and run it two streets over to my house so we can watch the fight in the backyard.
3: Wait. Hold up, man. I know you didn't just say. Now say that again.
2: We got the food, the liquor, all of that, man. You know, a lot of people coming over. But see, the problem is I ain't got cable here at the house.
3: Well, how is you going to have a fight party and you ain't got no cable?
2: And that's what I'm saying. You asked me what could you help out with, so that's what I'm asking you. I used to work for the cable company. I know how to hook it up at your house. I know how to bypass pay-per-view. We're going to run it two streets over. I got a real durable cable cord. I got a big TV I'm going to put out in the backyard.
3: You call me and invite me to a fight party. Y'all ain't got no cable. Now you want me to do something illegal and run 4,000 feet of cable wire two streets over to my backyard, over the fence. I'm out here with these white folks. Get me put out. I'm already having a problem with my mortgage already. Now you want me to do something illegal or get me put out?
2: Okay, I understand that, dog. But listen, what I'm saying is, dog, we just talking about for a few hours. It ain't like we been doing it for a couple of days or nothing.
3: I don't know how you can even call up a cat, man, and invite him out to a fight party and you ain't got no cable.
2: Okay, but I invited you to. You finna get liquor and food and stuff, man. You finna have a good time. Do your part. Let me get a little bit of your cable for a couple of hours so everybody can watch the fight.
3: So you want to have a fight party at my house? Man, I don't know you like that.
2: I'm not saying we having it at your house. We having it at my house. We just using your cable.
3: Man, I can't have no cable. I don't do nothing illegal, man. I'm not having no police in front of my house, man. I got a family now. I'm a family man. I get up every morning and go to work. I work hard. I'm not going to have no cable, man.
2: I'm just telling you for a few hours, man, so we everybody see the Mayweather fight, man.
3: Man, you saying Kirby and Kenny, man, I don't really know y'all people like that, man. I don't know Kenny well. I just know because to keep a nice yard, man. I don't know y'all. I can't be having no laws and all this. My children running while this cable coming from my house. I can't have that, man. I'm out here with these white folks. These white folks is not having it, man.
2: I understand all that, man, but I didn't invite all these people. I can't disappoint these people. I got to have the fight on at the house.
3: I understand your situation, my brother. I want to be at your house watching the fight, too. But I ain't nowhere in the world I'm going to have no 4,000 foot of cable running from my house. I can't see that one happen. I'm out here in the suburb now with a family now. I can't do no type of thing, man. I don't want no police. I don't want the cable people.
2: Hey, man, you're the only one in the suburb. I'm out here, too. What I'm trying to tell you is I'm not going to disappoint these people. Now, I want to have your approval, but I'm coming to hook this cable up.
3: You come in well to hook up a cable.
2: I'm coming to your house to hook this cable and run it two streets over.
3: Oh, so if I say you can't hook it up, you're going to come and hook up anyway. That what you're telling me?
2: I'm telling you I can't disappoint these people. I'm coming to hook this cable up, man, whether you like it or not.
3: Oh, now, if you put up in front of my I will $4,000 for the cable, it's going to be a guy. Right.
2: Hey, man, I can't disappoint these people. Now, I'm just trying to get you to show some love for 4 hours.
3: You ain't going to disappoint them. You don't have a show for them. If you come over to my house, you bring them people you got over there with you so they can see a fight.
2: What are you saying? You're trying to tell me you ain't going to let me hook the cable up when I get over there?
3: I stand up on it. I'll be waiting out there with no shirt and a shot. And you ain't going to last 15 rounds with me.
2: Hey, man, I'm not finna sit here. Kenny me you was cold.
3: I told you, like, you're not finna get me to break no law in front of my children out here, man. I'm 39 years old. I don't play them games, man. When I was younger, you may would have kind of coerced me with a lot of money. But, hey, I'm not going for that route this time, brother. I'm not having all that activity going on in my house.
2: I'm coming over there, and I'm hooking up this cable.
3: Well, you come over here, you so bad. I got something for you, Tuffy. You come on. I'm going to sit in front of my house right now. Tell Kenny to come 22, Mr. Curry. I got something for all y'all.
2: All I'm telling you is I'm coming over there to hook my cable up so these people can watch fight.
3: Hey, well, line it up then. Yeah, you going to come take some cable from my house, line it up. I'm going to have my wife tape my hands up right now. It's going to be a fight.
2: I got one more thing I need to say to you, though. Is you listening?
3: I don't care what you say. You come in front of my house, you better bring some help with you because you ain't going to leave here. You come in front of my house with some cable cord. I don't give a who you is, and I'm going to whoop Kenny. And whenever I see him, I'm whooping him on sight. I don't care if my children in the car and his children in the car. And I'm going to whoop you if you come around here with that nonsense. This time I'm going to hold some cable in my eye. I'm going to put some on you right here, man. You come out of my eyes right now with that.
2: I said I got one more thing to say to you. Are you listening?
3: What you got to say?
2: Is you listening to me?
3: I'm listening.
2: This is Nephew Tommy from the Steve Harvey Morning Show. You just got pranked by your boy.
3: Who is? Who you say this is?
2: This is Nephew Tommy from the Steve Harvey Morning Show.
3: Man, I know you ain't called my phone, man. My blood pressure high as hell. You got me ready to squabble, man. I got bad cholesterol, man. Now, you done raised my cholesterol level and everything, man. You got me ready to whoop somebody out here.
2: All right, man, I got to ask you this right here, Troy. What is the baddest, I'm talking about the baddest radio show in the land?
4: 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Y'all crazy.
0: You don't have to tell us. All right. Thank you, nephew. Coming up next, it is Ask the Riddle-O, who wants to be changed to Really Doe, and Junior. We're coming up right after this.
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1: Coming up at the top of the hour in entertainment and trending headline news, T.I. talks about his life's ups and downs and his wife being right by his side. In trending headline news, the House voted to make daylight savings time permanent. We're getting closer to it. We're getting closer to that dream.
0: Okay.
1: Uh-huh. And in weird news, a jealous wife in Russia bit her husband's penis off.
2: Oh, no, we ain't talking.
3: Oh, my God.
1: What? Oh, yeah.
3: Wait. It was a warning. You got to give us a warning.
2: Yeah, well, throw that out there.
1: Well, she thought he was cheating, okay?
3: Okay,
1: she
3: but where is warning. It now, though? Where is it? Have we located?
1: Wait till you hear this story. Yeah. He had to go to the doctor. Let's just say that.
3: You think?
1: We'll talk about these stories coming up.
2: Car wash.
1: At the top of the hour. Right now, it's time to ask the Really Know and Junior. Here we go, guys. Justin in Buffalo writes, my son is 32 and my wife is 40. My son started joking about having a fine stepmama years ago. Now that he's a man, it's not so funny to me. My wife says it's a harmless joke, but it makes me uptight. Am I tripping or does my son need to stop?
3: 32, your son 32, your wife 40. This is your second marriage, I'm going to probably predict.
0: Yeah.
1: Stepmom.
0: Yeah. Yeah. Man.
3: Second or third, it don't matter. But anyway, your son like your wife. You know this, don't you? That's what
1: is
3: you
1: that
3: need.
1: Is that what it is?
3: Okay. Is he talking about how fine she is?
1: Since he was little.
3: All right. Now, does your son live with you and your wife? There comes the question.
1: Yeah, he didn't say that.
3: Because if he does, you finna have some drama. Start coming home at unexpected times. Start peeping around corners. It's time for you to start. You got to go CSI home right now. Let me tell you something. You might be whooping your son behind in the next month or so. But you finna catch him.
1: Can he trust his wife that, you know, she said it's just, oh, honey, it's just a harmless joke.
3: What else you supposed to say, Sharon?
1: That doesn't mean they're doing it.
3: If that boy fine, they gonna be doing it. If the little boy toy is fine, they gonna be doing it in daddy house.
1: Have some faith in the stepmom. Junior.
3: Okay. Surely every other letter we got, people didn't count people in their house. I'm just telling you.
1: I know. No. Junior.
2: Am I tripping or does my son need to stop? No, you ain't tripping, but he ain't finna stop either. That's not gonna happen. I can tell what they all waiting on.
1: What?
2: For you to check out. That's what they're doing. Soon at the funeral, they get together. I can tell you that right now. Soon.
1: Well, that might happen.
2: Everybody ain't crying the same tears. I can tell you that right now.
1: Some are happy tears.
2: Woo! Some have been waiting for you to get out the way.
1: Woo! All right, guys, moving on. This is from Grace in Raleigh. Grace writes, I had friends in town, so my boyfriend met us at the club with two of his friends. That night, one of my girls had sex with one of my boyfriend's friends. Then he ghosted her. Now she's mad and not speaking to me. How do I make this up to her? What?
3: She picked him.
1: She mad at you for? Yeah.
3: You the one out there and got out there and got fast and loose, and now you mad because of the decision that you have made. This is on you, baby girl. You're going to learn from your mistakes that these one-night stands is not really what they are to, really what you think they are. You did this. Now you shame. That's your problem. You shame. You ain't hear it back from me. This was not about I'll call you next week. This was not what this was about. This was about whatever happened Saturday night, happened Saturday night. We're not talking about it on Sunday. That's all this is. Now, what you thought? You had a boyfriend? That's what you thought?
1: Right.
3: You thought y'all was finna start going together? What did you think when y'all was out that night and y'all was wilding out? What you thought? I got me a new man. Is that what you thought?
1: But what is she mad at her girlfriend for? Her girlfriend didn't ghost her. This is crazy.
3: Yeah.
1: Junior?
3: No, you mad at Rita because Rita hooked you up. Rita, you did this. Uh-huh. It's Rita's man had some friends come through. You got with one of them. Y'all did the thing, and now look at you. Now you wonder what?
1: Ooh, Rita, you think I can't they believe set her
3: Rita
1: up?
3: Did it. Rita ain't made you lay down and
1: no.
3: do
1: no. What you got, Junior?
2: I just want to know this. Okay, you hooked up with his friend. These group hookups, they never turn into relationships. You should have known that. Mm. Okay, look. First of all, about what time of the morning did you get your common sense back? What time did that kick back in when you got made? Now, was it after 6:30 a.m.? Because last night you was all for this. Now you wake up this morning, he ghosted me. All in your emotions. Of course he did.
1: All right. Moving on, guys, to Reese in Nassau. Reese writes, I was having fun with my man while he drove, if you know what I mean. Well, he got distracted and ran off the road and damaged his front bumper. Now he expects me to pay for half of the damages. Why is he asking me to give him half of the money, and do I have to? No and no. No.
3: I think we're so grateful right now that we only fixing the bumper. Because this could have been, you know where I'm going, right?
4: Yeah.
3: You thought this was a good idea. What do y'all think was happening?
5: We understood what was happening. Yeah. We just didn't need you to describe that.
1: Be so graphic with it.
3: That's why you can't get to the break, Carla, because now you're trying to, your foot is all tied up. I'm just trying to say, you can't.
1: Okay. Thank you, Tommy. Junior.
3: Why you? Don't, Junior. Don't run over me like that, because I tell the truth. Don't do that.
1: What you got,
3: Go
1: Junior?
3: Ahead, kid.
2: I was just saying like this. Look, you something you shouldn't be doing after 40. If you ain't did this before 40, because there's a lot of men upset with you. You done wrecked the car. Now, let me tell you something. You ain't got no experience in this. Y'all just have a conversation in the car. Don't be doing stuff you ain't supposed to be doing. That's all. Yeah. You ain't never did this before. Now, you didn't hit something the first time. Come on now.
1: Well, as a man, would you even ask a woman to pay for like he did?
2: We ain't got time for the damages. We got to learn how to keep this car on the road first. That's what we got to talk about. Forget the damages. This is
3: I'm
2: the
3: just
2: problem.
3: Glad my body ain't damaged. That's all.
1: Yeah, well, it was just the car. And no, she shouldn't pay for it.
2: You know how many times he said, whoa. We just don't know what he was warring to. We don't know if it was the, whoa, hey. All right. We don't know which one he's talking about.
1: Last one, guys. This is from Taylor in Chicago. Taylor writes, I'm dating an older man and he's very clingy. He likes to cuddle and he takes my phone from me while we're watching movies. He even likes to drive me everywhere I go. Is he being too controlling or is this how a man is supposed to act?
3: No, baby. That's how an old man is.
1: Yes.
3: That's how an old man is. Old man like that. He going to carry you to the store.
1: Yeah.
3: Let you get what you need. I sit out here in the car. I wait for you. Let me know what you need. If you need anything else, you want to stop by and pick up anything, I'm here for you. And then him clingy, he like your warm body up against him. I want you to know that. Because old men get cold. That's why they got it hot in the house. They love that warm body up against him. This means this is not from experience. I'm just saying. Yeah.
1: Uh-huh.
3: Yeah. You love that warm body.
1: You're a young man. Uh-huh. All right. So
5: like
1: that's what
5: man.
1: It is. All right. Thank you, Ridley Doe and Junior. Coming up at the top of the hour, we will have some entertainment news for you right after this.
3: I'm going to take you down there to Sam's when we get through here at the laundromat and we go down there and we go.
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8: And here's Heather with the weather.
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0: 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Frank P. Bauer here on Community Potpourri. A lot of things in the talk about this morning. And my mama said, if you got a lot to do, she had to start somewhere, boy. Okay. 5 minutes after 7 o'clock. Let's see our People Speak question this morning. We'll be asking that after my guest. And maybe my guest will make a comment on it, too. Do you think enough is being done to address affordable housing? And I have 6 respondents' comments to make on that this morning. We'll get to that. Just reminding you that the Seattle Medium newspaper has this week, as the supplement has the 2026 Reader's Choice Award Special Edition, honoring those who you voted for, honoring the best, celebrating our community. Let's see, go through a couple of things. I see that a smiling picture there from EJL's president and CEO, Lewis Rudd. See, they're the best of the profit business owner. Yeah, a couple other people I mentioned this morning. Let's see. Best elected official winner is Joe Hollingsworth. Okay. And you'll have to pick up the copy or go to the SeattleMedium.com or get the app and see the rest of the winners. But if you can't pick up a copy, the physical copy of the Medium this week, and you'll get the Reader's Choice Award. And it's very well put together. Yeah, I think it's about 36 pages. And you'll be able to see who they voted for, who you voted for, and who was chosen as the best of the best Northwest in the Seattle Medium, the 2026 Reader's Choice Awards. Let's see. Oh, if you live in the city of Seattle, there is something that you may want to check into. And you get your utilities, matter of fact, your electrical service from the utility companies in the area. 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Them bills are coming in, and with this being summertime, people running them air conditioners and things, you're going to need a discount, and I try to get every discount I can. I'm quite sure my next guest, Debs, will say the same thing, my guest, that is. Good morning to Reverend Robert Manaway. Good morning, sir.
1: Good morning, Frank. How you doing, sir?
0: All right. I know it's kind of early for you. But I had to get you up this morning.
1: Yes, sir.
0: Yeah,
1: yes, sir.
0: So the people can talk. So you can talk to the people this morning.
1: Oh, yeah. Praise God.
0: Yeah, I know you don't want to do a prayer this morning, but I'm quite sure you're going to wish all my listeners the best that they can be, right?
1: Yes, sir. Yes, sir.
0: Be the best of the best Northwest. Reverend Manaway, let's see. This weekend, a lot of things are going to be happening. We know that at 23rd and Union, there will be happening the reunion on Union is going to be happening, but first you want to stop by on Jackson, about 28th and Jackson, and be part of an event and recognize the Reverend. Reverend Manaway, yes. You heard earlier this year on the Rhythm and News radio show with Chris B. Bennett that the Reverend will be receiving a street designated in his name. This is the date. Sunday is the date, right, Reverend?
1: Yes, sir. Sunday.
0: What time?
1: Sunday.
0: What time is that?
1: Let me get started around noon, they tell me, Brother Frank.
0: Okay. Reverend L. Manaway Sr., longtime pastor of Tabernacle Missionary Baptist Church, honored by the city of Seattle, with a street designated in your name. Now, you've been a senior pastor there since what, when, 83?
1: Yes, September 83. 43 years this year.
0: 43 years. Now, question, did the pandemic bother you at all? I know a lot of people did not come to church. You went a lot of online and a lot of the services. But I noticed when I passed by there early on Sunday morning, I'm going to stop in one Sunday, Reverend, okay? When I passed by there, you have your parking lot's full, and a couple other churches,
1: yes, sir,
0: and parking lot's empty. What do you have going on inside, Reverend?
1: Well, hopefully, Frank, what we have going on is just a real authentic, on Sunday mornings, worship experience where there's a focus on two objectives: to inspire and to instruct the people of God to do our best to properly represent God in the earth. And so those are our objectives: to inspire and to instruct so that we can be salt and light in the earth.
0: Mm-hmm. I know that was kind of a rough question to ask you. What do you have going on inside? But we know what's going on, right, Reverend?
1: Yes, sir.
0: Oh, man, you know, when I hear you on Sunday afternoon, you're on these great radio stations Sunday from 5 to 6.
1: Yes,
0: whenever you say, "Ain't God all right?" That's one of your favorite lines. When I hear that, I know I'm listening. I know I'm listening,
1: yes,
0: to Reverend,
1: sir.
0: Mattaway. Okay.
1: Yes, sir.
0: Well, how long have you been in Seattle?
1: Well, same time. We came here just for Tabernacle, 43 years. Arrived here, first visit was in June of 1983, and then came back as pastor-elect in September of 83.
0: Mm-hmm. Okay. You know, with the, we had a question on our People's Week question out of the medium a couple of weeks ago. Has the church, black church, lost its oomph in the black community? How would you answer that?
1: I would say that we've lost some of our witness. And I don't know all the things that contribute to that. I think there's perspective, too. I think for those who try to remain faithful to the principles of Scripture and try to be as spiritual as we can, I think there is a type of falling out with culture and the church, because and I don't think sometimes we do our best as the church to make sure that we're being relevant in the culture and in the time that we live. And I think those of us who do better jobs in making sure that we make the church and make the gospel of Jesus Christ relevant, I think we do well. I think those of us who struggle for the relevance of the church and to understand, the other part of Scripture says that the men of Issachar were wise, not that they were strong and big and had a lot of numbers, but they understood the times and what should be done. And I think churches that understand the times that we're living in and know what needs to be done, that we don't change the message, but that we are spiritual enough and deserving enough and humble enough to make sure that the methods we're using to try to properly represent God in the earth, I think that's where we're most effective and where we're ineffective when we don't do that. So message remains the same. Methods need to make sure those methods are relevant, i.e. like AI in the church. How do we properly use AI like all other industries in the church? How do we remain relevant to young people? How do we address the needs of young parents with young children, mm-hmm, in the faith community? Like, you know, most of us are raised in church, whether we stay there or not. Right. Parents, you know, God is there. And so how do we now affect that generation and, you know, and teaching the value of faith in God, not faith in a religion, but faith in God? And the way we best communicate those principles, I think, is success, and we remain relevant.
0: We're speaking this morning with Reverend Dr. Robert L. Mattaway, Sr., longtime pastor of the Tabernacle Missionary Baptist Church, and this Sunday is the date that the designation of the street will be announced. They put up signs and everything, and it's, that's between 28th and 29th, or where is it?
1: Right? I think it's 28th and 29th. Mm-hmm. And Frank, from this standpoint, man, you know about as much as I do. The congregation has been very, very vigilant in helping me just to show up. They've not let me.
0: Well,
1: They said, "You let us do this. We got this." And so I'm going to show up. Looking forward to meeting everybody who takes a moment to come by to share with us.
0: All right. Now, you mentioned something in your last comment, a couple of comments, but you mentioned young folks, and a lot of young people are straying away, as they say. from the church, and I notice your church has a lot of younger people, and quite a few other churches in the area have trouble getting older people back in, or even young people. And I'm quite sure with you, with your the members of your family, and I think they're still young. Robbie and what's your other son's name?
1: Yeah, you know, all of our children: Robert, Austin, Ryan, Joseph, who's the my senior past executive assistant. And my daughter, Jabria, all of them are, you know, grappling into the fiber and life of the church and have a great influence on young people in our church and in our community, Seattle community.
0: Reverend Dr. Robert L. Manaway Sr. is my guest this morning, longtime pastor of the Mission, Tabernacle Missionary Baptist Church. That street designation, I think, let me check, I'll check closely on what time that'll be on a Sunday, but I'm quite sure we'll not interfere with the church service. Now, Reverend, there's a lot going on in the Central Area, a lot of gentrification, and some churches are not there anymore. Some of the churches have sold their properties, and you are still there. Now, we spoke before going on the air that you're going to be developing that area because you do have a lot of property right behind the church, right?
1: Yes, sir. Yes, sir. We've been blessed to be the stewards of the entire block of 28, 29th, South King Street, South Jackson Street. And there's been a lot of labor in that over the last, 40 years since we've been there with acquisition. And now our legacy phase is to make sure we join in the effort of developing all of that property into affordable housing and other types of facilities that will serve not only the church congregation, but serve members of our community as well. So that's going to be a complete development of that block through the Tabernacle CDC.
0: Oh, that's good. Good. I know that. It was at First EMB has a big housing project. The Reverend, the gentleman on 21st, I can't think of his name right now.
1: Reverend Jeffries,
0: yeah. See, they got buildings over there and a new building going up, too. So that's a good. Now, the question is, gentrification. Have anyone come along to want to buy your property?
1: No, sir.
0: I had to ask that because in the CD, people are getting phone calls, letters and things, and I guess they want to just leave the church alone.
1: Yes, sir. No, they don't leave the church alone. We get an average of 3 to 4 letters a week from realtors and developers each week trying to acquire properties up there. So, no, sir.
0: Okay. All right. Reverend Dr. Robert L. Manaway Sr. is the guest this morning. You know, the people's sweet question, and I mentioned that before we were talking to you this morning, do you think enough is being done to address affordable housing?
1: You know, Frank, I guess it's where we live. We look around, you know, the greater Seattle area. I'm laughing because you're going to laugh, too, because, you know, this word comes out of our president's mouth very carelessly, but a kind of affordability.
0: Okay, yeah, they throw that word around, not just the president's mouth, county, city council, county council,
1: yes,
0: all of them.
1: So, you know, with affordability and really people being able to afford housing, reasonable housing, whether it's affordable rental prices or affordable leasing or affordable residencies for domiciles, it's a struggle always. And, of course, you have the other factors built in with employability, wage earnings, and those type things. And then we've lost so much of so much generational help. You know, Frank, you've been there just about as long as I have in the CD. Those family houses that used to be owned by African-Americans and other people of color, and they sold those houses literally now for pennies on a nickel, so to speak. And now if we wanted to move back into the area, it would may even be a struggle for us to come back to afford to be there. And so I just think that when it comes to housing, I think we all can do more, and that's why hopefully and preferably Tabernacle will be able to join in with the New Hopes and the First AMEs from a faith-based standpoint to try to make sure we're kind of not talking right and walking left, but we're really doing what we say we are left in the world to do, mm-hmm. and be part of the solution. And if we can do that, I think that's a start.
0: 20 minutes after 7 o'clock this morning, Dr. Robert O. Mann, O.H. Sr., we're speaking with him this morning because this Sunday, the 19th of the month, will be from 1 till 4 at 28th and Jackson, the street sign installation. And your birthday celebration, too, Robert?
1: Yeah, that's what they tell me.
0: Oh, come on now. That's what they tell me.
1: Yes, sir. That's what they tell me.
0: Okay. Well, anyway, happy birthday.
1: Thank you, sir.
0: To you, okay?
1: Thank you, sir. Yes, sir.
0: Street Sound Installation and Birthday Celebration, that'll be this Sunday from 1 till 4 at 28th and Jackson, right there at the church, honoring a legacy, as they say, in faith, leadership, service, and community service and impact, right?
1: Yes, sir.
0: The Reverend Dr. Robert L. Manaway, Sr., and you also heard on the Truth Radio program on these stations with Reverend
1: Reverend Sanders.
0: Yes, that's right.
1: Your co-host. I've been there for now about, 8 years, sharing with our Reverend Ruth Nett. A privilege to follow. Staple of our area, our icon, Reverend Dr. Samuel Berry McKinney, to sit in the seat that he once occupied to present that.
0: Mm-hmm.
1: Very humbled by that. Mm-hmm. Enjoying the fellowship, and thank you, Frank. You're the engineer for that. You keep us on, you keep us going, and so I appreciate it. It's been a joy working with you all these years.
0: You're quite welcome, Reverend. Let's see now, there's something else. Oh, the food drive this past year, we worked in partnership with the church there, and we want to thank you. The food was distributed at the Tabernacle Missionary Baptist Church, and it'll probably be that way again this year. I don't want to speak too much of food drive. It's quite a while away, quite a distance away. But, Reverend, anyway, congratulations.
1: Thank you, sir.
0: On the street being named between 28th and 29th on Jackson, there'll be the signs of Dr. Robert R. L. Manaway Senior Way.
1: Yes, sir.
0: Yes, see, now we know there's a street named after Dr. Reverend McKinney. Are there any other mm-hmm. streets named after pastors in the area that I can think about?
1: I don't know.
0: I was going to research that before I got on the air this morning, so
1: I didn't. I think there's one in Tacoma named after the right Reverend Dr. Ernest Stonewall Brazil.
0: Oh, okay.
1: Shallow Baptist Church,
0: mm-hmm.
1: right up on South I Street in Tacoma. I think that's a designation down there. And also, I think Bishop Montgomery and another one in Tacoma, maybe Bishop Westbrook. I'm not sure, but
0: okay.
1: Montgomery in Brazil, I'm pretty certain they have designations.
0: Yeah, but this Sunday, Dr. R. L. Manaway Senior Way, street sign installation and birthday celebration. He said you don't know about his birthday. Come on,
1: no,
0: Reverend.
1: My wife and children said, you show up, you just be present. I said, I'm going to be there.
0: Okay, all right. That'll be this Sunday, July 19th from 1 till 4 at 28th and Jackson. And Reverend, thank you for coming on this morning.
1: Yes, thank
0: with
1: you,
0: us. And with us thank being you, Thursday morning, you probably had a Wednesday night prayer service.
1: Well, I had Wednesday night prayer service. I had early morning prayer this morning, early morning prayer tomorrow.
0: Okay.
1: And then we'll get ready for Sunday.
0: Yes, sir. Well, Reverend, thank you very much for your time this morning, sir. Okay?
1: Yes, sir. All right.
0: And that's the Dr. Robert L. Manaway Senior Way street sign installation and birthday celebration, 1 till 4 this Sunday. Reverend, and you have a good one. I'll be listening to you on the Truth Radio program with Reverend Ruth Saunders at 9.
1: Yes,
0: it was at 9:30 and at 11. And you have your delayed broadcast for an hour on Sunday from 5 till 6 on these great radio stations. And again, Reverend, we thank you and congratulations to you.
1: Thank you again so much, Frank, for the privilege.
0: All right. You have a great day, sir. Okay?
1: You too.
0: Happy birthday.
1: Thank you. Bye-bye.
0: Bye-bye. 1420 KRIZ. 1620 KYIZ. More to go after the break.

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0: 10 is the Reverend Al Sharpton. And at 1 this afternoon, KB and JB back on Game Time Sports. Talk about sports and other good things. This morning it's Community Popery, Monday through Thursday. 7:05 late, Frank P. Bauer here. We thank you for locking in. And I want to thank Dr. Reverend Robert Lamanaway Sr., Catholic Street, getting the signs going up this Sunday, 1 to 4 at between 28th and 29th on Jackson. You get a chance to stop by. Congratulate the Reverend. You know, I wanted to ask Reverend, and I think we left one question out. You know, remember the song by the Spinners, Sadie, about where he said about Mama said hurry to Sunday school? Is the attendance down in Sunday school? Yeah, okay. Just wanted to ask Reverend this morning, but hey, can ask everything that was on my mind. Oh, speaking about being on the mind, the People Speak question. And the Seattle Medium is asking the question this morning, do you think enough is being done to address affordable housing? And my question would be, what is affordable housing? I guess what anybody can afford. Because everybody can't afford, $5,000 for a one-bedroom apartment. But one respondent says, I think Seattle has done a decent job of housing homeless people who aren't bringing in any type of income. It's not like you can build tiny houses everywhere. There are also programs that people I know are a part of who are in a nice apartment and have not paid rent for a couple of years. They've been getting help. Then some have not been helped, but you need to ask for help to get help. Seattle is probably the nicest city in the country, even the law enforcement. Yeah, you say, yeah, even as a biased opinion, it's an unpopular opinion, but I actually think they're doing a good job.
1: Okay.
0: All right, on affordable housing. What do you say? I think it's being done enough for affordable housing. A lot of apartments going up. Let's see. Oh, another person says, I don't know if there ever was a way to address affordable housing. I think that when they deal with the developers downtown who constantly are building, there may be low occupancy in their buildings, but they're asked for by building businesses such as Amazon to make sure that there is enough for the people who are coming in. And when you're building specifically to cater to them, then that means you're not dealing with affordable housing. Them folks at Amazon make a bunch of money. Oh, and so is the person says, so is there enough? Well, asking the question, if they think there is. However, do you, the developers want to provide that? Do they want to support that? No, but I would say that they don't. What do you say? A lot being done for affordable housing? Then the next question would be, what is affordable housing? And another respondent says, I don't think so. I don't think they're doing enough. I've noticed that there are a lot of empty retail spaces in general. And instead of building houses, they put up these retail spaces there, and they still haven't filled them with anything because everything's really expensive in Seattle. Even my community, my apartment, the person says, is only 30% capacity. It's mostly because most people just can't afford to live there. And I feel like they have not been doing enough, okay, for affordable housing. I see they put up a lot of tiny houses. See, they're just installing one just south of Othello, just north of Othello on the Rainier. So these little teeny houses are going up. Yep. But do you think they're doing enough to address affordable housing? What do you say? 206-325-1420 and 503-770-8725. Then the question also is, what is affordable housing? Okay. They say it's a percentage of something, but if they're taking, say, it's a percentage of what some folks make in the city of Seattle, and as things are going up, yep, it's kind of rough. Gas is going up. Have you noticed? Noticed the gas station I pass by every morning. I think it went up four cents overnight. But things, affordable housing, affordable this, and the cost of living in the city of Seattle, yeah, we hear that all the time. It's tough, but you got to know how to, as my man says, you got to know how to coordinate. Yeah, if you find something, a discount. I know store brands, too, are good things to buy. I was buying some crackers the other day, and the store brand was $2 less than that national brand. Now, I wonder if I could taste the difference. So you got to be smart. You know, these companies come, the big companies come up that with their product. Well, the store brand sometimes saves money. And like my mother-in-law used to tell me, Frank, you can do what you want to do, but you got to know how to cook and you got to know how to doctor things up. Yeah, going out buying that the major brand. Some of those brands, store brands, are made by the major brands, and you know they fool you. You got to learn how to save some money, just because you had it money.

0: It doesn't mean you have to spend it. But as I always say, I can't tell you how to spend your money, okay? Speaking of spending money, I'm quite sure parents are getting ready to probably get their kids' stuff to back to school. They want to kind of economize there. I wish my sons would have asked me for some $400 tennis shoes. Yeah, okay. You sleep out on the street, son, okay? No. But there's some parents out there getting ready to spend all that money for back to school. And if you notice, some kids are wearing the same thing they wore the year before. But I guess there's a thing in one's neighborhood. We got to buy something new to go back to school so we can look cool. While the summertime, did you have a summer job? Or did you lay up all day playing video games? See, you got to be able to talk to the young ones and let them know. Because, you know, economics, it's not taught in school as much as it should be. And you got to know how money, as they say, don't grow old trees. No. If you find a money tree, please call me. I'm not talking to the business now. If you find a money tree, please. I want to be there when the leaves start falling. Especially, it doesn't matter if the leaves start falling, they're $1 bills or $1 leaves or $1,000 leaves. I want my share, okay? But economize. The question, people speak questions asking, do you afford, do you think enough is being done to address affordable housing? What do you say this morning? 206-325-1420 and 503-770-8725. And I did mention at the start of the show, if you live in the city of Seattle, you may want to check with your utility company. Yep, the city council voted Tuesday, to expand the eligibility to an estimated 31,000 new residents, where you can save on your city light bill. Let's see. Anyone enrolled in the program can receive 60% discount on their Seattle city light bill. Ooh, that's going to help a lot of folks. 50% discount on their Seattle public utility bill. Saving that money, okay? It's all about money. Ain't a damn thing funny, because you know these big companies, yeah, they know they got a con in the land of milk and honey, as one rapper said. Who is that, Snoop Dogg? 206-325-1420 and 503-770-8725. Getting ready for the weekend, sliding into the weekend. Oh, tomorrow morning this time, Crispy Bennett's scheduled to be here with the Rhythm and News radio show. And he's the CEO of the Seattle Medium newspaper. And as I reminded you, that the paper's out yesterday. If you can get a copy of the Medium, the physical copy, the 2026 Reader's Choice Awards, a special edition. Honoring the best, celebrating the community. Yeah. As it says on the front of the paper, just as we honor the leaders, businesses, organizations, and change makers chosen by you, the readers of the Seattle Medium. Check it out. You'd be surprised who got the awards, and I may mention a couple as we go on this morning. Good morning, caller. You're on the air. How are you doing this morning?
1: Hey, I am doing okay. How are you doing?
0: I'm doing great. Hope you do the same. You say you are.
1: I am. This is a beautiful time of year. Weather's been good. You know, what's that? They had a song, Slide, that hot fun in the summertime.
0: Yes, sir.
1: So this is a good time for not only hot fun, with all the things like the reunion and union and a couple weeks back and Juneteenth.
0: Mm-hmm.
1: And then, you know, Moja Fest and other stuff that's happening.
0: Yeah.
1: We should take some time for some joy. You know, there's enough stress and stuff like that. So let's take some time and enjoy the environment that we have around here, and you know, with the parks and the things like that. You know, music in the park and the culture that we have here. So I always want to make time for, you know, some kind of enjoyment and relief. I mean, this time I got to work. I got to do stuff I got to do. I'm going to engage in things that are, you know, whether it's community-based or through my church, whatever. I got to do what I got to do. But I'm always going to find some time for joy and culture and stuff like that. And while I do that, I want to shout out the statewide NAACP and the local NAACP,
0: mm-hmm.
1: because the other day they had this event, Ballots and Bubbly.
0: Yes, sir.
1: And it was fun, but it was also, you know, as they say, party with a purpose, because they had a lot of the candidates, a lot of judge candidates and city council, state reps, people were coming in there, and it was like you could mingle around and talk to them, and they wanted to have that because ballots are getting mailed out now. People are starting to get their ballots.
0: Right, that's right.
1: And I always ask the people, did you get a ballot? And if they say, no, I didn't get a ballot, and then like they say, if you didn't get a ballot, that's like the song says, check yourself before you wreck yourself, because that means that maybe something is amiss, especially if you say, oh, yeah, I'm registered to vote. But if you didn't get a ballot, something must be wrong.
0: You are correct, sir. I think, you say in a couple of weeks, she it could be next week or the week thereafter to get your ballot. Ballot should be rolling in. And you know one thing, when I like to remind people, call and I'll let you finish. When you get your ballot, fill it out. Try to get it out your house in 48 hours, cause not to fall down in between the couch. You maybe think it's junk mail, but take time to fill it out, because these elections, they are very important, and all elections are important. But you see, there's a lot going on in this country that's ridiculous, and they're trying to suppress the vote. But if you get a ballot, do your thing and set it back.
1: And the good thing is that I'm excited about. You talked about the Urban Mattaway and Tabernacle,
0: yes,
1: and First AME and other churches. They're actually opening up their doors to help people. Say, don't, what you said, don't forget and leave. You know, a good percentage of ballots are not turned in because people leave one on their table.
0: Mm-hmm.
1: And so, you know, the fact that churches and other groups are now making themselves available for people to come in, fill them out together. I was talking to somebody yesterday that said that, you know, that when the ballot came, because they have their kids and grandkids, mm-hmm. they said they got like 8 or 9 of them. She said, so now we're going to set up a time where we can all fill ours out together. And I know that I make myself available to, you know, family and friends and people in my church. If you have questions, I don't mind answering the question. I'm partisan, but like I say, I'm partisan, but I'm also particular.
0: Mm-hmm.
1: So, I'll take the time, and I know that the medium will put out their endorsements. There's a lot of information out there for people to read up on. You know, a lot of trusted sources where you can go and read up about the candidates if you have questions, even on, you know, on the judges, you know, for the Supreme Court's really important this time. And, you know, to look them over, and don't leave those spots blank just because you might not know the names.
0: Yes, sir.
1: I'll grab the medium, and if it's one I'm not too sure about,
0: mm-hmm.
1: I have no problem looking at the medium and saying, well, if they say this, I'm good with that.
0: You know, that's good. I'm glad you said that, because, you know, the medium takes their time, and they interview these candidates, these politicians, these candidates, okay? And you'd be surprised when you look in those candidates' eyes. You can tell whether they're lying or telling the truth. But the medium takes them, they take their time to talk to these candidates. And I'm glad you said what you said, because Chris B and the crew there at the medium, they're doing a good job. And they do a good job of what I'm trying to say. And when it comes to the politicians, they talk to them. I was on one of those boards one time, and it was interesting to look at some eyes. I think this was when Sawat was running for the first time. you can tell when they'll start telling lies. You know, like mama say, I can look in your eyes and tell you when you're telling lies. It's interesting, okay. Caller. Anyway, go ahead. I thought I'd just drop that in. Okay.
1: Yeah, well, that's and that's important. So there's opportunities. So really, compared to what even our foreparents had, the information is there. And if there's a particular issue that you're interested mm-hmm. in, you can always look up voting records, what they said. You know, you just have to put a little bit of time in it to come to a conclusion. And I think that nowadays, an informed voter, just like a reading person, they might say, you know, the most dangerous person is an educated black person, because once you're educating yourself, then you can make the decision that, you know, can help liberate, you know, yourself. They say free your mind,
0: right,
1: and everything else will follow.
0: Oh.
1: So there's an opportunity to take advantage of it. And so now's the time. You know what's going to come in the mail. If you don't get it, then you might want to say, well, what's going on? And you might find out that maybe you got dropped off the roll for one reason or another. And, you know, with this state being 100% mail-in, and with the amount of extra drop box that this area, King County, mm-hmm. has made available, you know, there's really not much excuse.
0: You're right about that. No excuse. Dropbox is all around. Caller, you said a lot this morning. And some people want to say, become part of what's going on in your community. And you travel around, and were you at the Don Mason event? I don't think I saw you there.
1: No. I was out of town.
0: But you were at the event. Right. You were at the event a couple nights ago with Shalisha Kress and the state NAACP. That's a good thing, sir. And you said a lot this morning. I hope everybody who's listening, do what you said. Get the ballot, fill it out, get it out your house. All right, caller.
1: Yeah, have a good weekend.
0: Yes, sir. You too now. 7:46 in the morning time, 206-325-1420 and 503-770-8725. 7:46. Good morning, caller. How you doing?
2: I'm good to the wood.
0: That's good, sir.
2: How you doing?
0: Great. What's going on in your mind this morning?
2: Yeah,
0: by the way, let me ask you a question and get back to the people speak question. Do you think there's enough being done to address affordable housing?
2: I think it's a trend. Like Pastor Manaway was saying, he's giving reparations. He's repairing the communities. He's talking about building housing. You know, those are assets. I like to see us build assets like a mall,
0: mm-hmm.
2: or hotels and housing. You know, those are necessities. Because we're out here in the desert, we need necessities.
0: Yes, sir.
2: You know, we don't need no huge grand churches. You know, we need necessities out here. Because right now, all they need us for seem like is to fight in a war, or you know, to fill up their prisons. Spend our money, all our money, on their businesses, like we've been doing.
0: Uh-huh.
2: That's diabolical. You know.
0: Uh-huh.
2: That's economic enslavement for black Americans, financing our own oppressions. Like Pastor Manaway,
0: mm-hmm.
2: and he's like a light, a beacon of light. You know, it says you're praying is good, right? After you pray, aren't you supposed to do something?
0: Get him to do something, as I say. Yes, sir.
2: What's he going to do, you know? you going to do about it? When in the Bible, there's Saul on the road to Damascus. Is that right?
0: You quoting it. That's why I don't like to people quote things out of the Bible. But go ahead, finish the comment. I got to take a quick break here now.
2: He was saying we need to take some action,
0: mm-hmm.
2: you know, and come together. That's the main thing as a group. And stop spending all our money on the golden calf. Come as a people. That's some word this morning.
0: Well, I thank you for that word this morning, sir. Great. I'm quite sure that will inspire some folks to do what you say do.
2: Feel like we're in the desert sometimes.
0: Uh-huh.
2: For the last, 60 years?
0: Yep, walking out here all alone, you say.
2: Yeah, in the desert, right. Uh-huh. In that kind of place.
0: Yes, sir.
2: You know?
0: I got you now. Hey, you have a great day. I got to take a break because my time is rushing out on me this morning. I've got to do this, and I'm not that I'm cutting you short. But I got to go to a break and be right back here at 1420 KRIZ and 1620 KYIZ.

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3: 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It is Thursday morning on Commuter Report, 1420 KRIZ and 1620 KYIZ. I see that Ezell's, okay, for profit business owner, CEO, Lewis Rudd. With a beautiful smile from Lewis. he's one of the winners of the People's Choice Awards. Make sure you check out the copy of the Seattle Media newspaper. All the winners are there, the 2026 Reader's Choice Awards Special Edition. That's in this week's Seattle Media newspaper. Well, as I get ready to wrap up the show for this week, let's see. The People Speak questions asking, is there, do you think enough is being done to address affordable housing? One respondent says, first of all, I was just in housing. I won't say the name of the housing that I was just in, but they were doing so much wrong. So, yes, I think they could do better. I see the money just going to themselves. That's why there are so many landlords, so many different places, people rotating in and out. They're just getting their cut. And then they cut. All right. Another person says, no, they're too greedy. Or they will put you in a housing program and then say you aren't ready for it. The final one says, I'm in the middle. I think more needs to be done for those who don't have access to resources. But at the same time, I think they're doing just fine with affordable housing in Seattle because the places are full. Interesting. Caller, good morning. You on the air, and we say good morning on a Thursday. Good morning.
4: Good morning, Brother Mike.
3: Yes, sir.
4: I'm going to say this. I have about 5 minutes. We're talking about housing. I have some other things, but
3: we only have 5 minutes, so we can't let you have the entire 5 minutes. go ahead. But.
4: No, Frank. I've been behind the wheel in Seattle. I worked for Wonder Bread. I was all over the area, Seattle, downtown, every places, and I drove for U.S. Postal Service. And back in the day, Frank, I never saw the homeless thing downtown and so forth. And then I started to think, where did all of this homelessness come from? And like I said, Frank, I've been all over Seattle, Everett, Tacoma. You didn't see the homeless on the '70s, 80s, 90s. And Frank, wherever they're, and I don't know why the politicians, man, they need to get together and start fighting each other. Frank, and then you have to attribute the homelessness to open immigration. Because like I said, Frank, when they started that influx and folks coming in, now you got a supply and demand problem, because now you got to find housing and thing for the new immigrant thing. And Frank, a lot of these big homes are bought by foreigners. I see it up here in Renton. I'm not picking on the Asians, but I'm talking about these homes like 1.5 million. Two of them just sold down by me, and I passed by, and there's a lot of Teslas up in the yard, and then Asian people. These are folks that are pushing up the prices on the common person. And Frank, like I said, I've always said, my Democrats mean well, but their policies, Frank, and you could, I need you to do a show on this, Frank. The Democrats mean well. They really do. But their policies, and their policy hurts poor people. I'm serious, Frank. You need to get people on your show that has minds to stop the political stuff. The Democrats' policies hurts poor people. The increase in taxes, open immigration, and things like that. It hurts poor people. And they mean well, Frank. They really do. They mean well, but they need a new direction. When you're speaking of voting, you're telling people to vote. But the Democrats or somebody need to come out and tell people why we need you to vote.
3: Why not both parties come out and talk to the folks? You need voter education, not just the Democrats,
4: Frank,
3: the Republicans, everybody,
4: about,
3: all right?
4: But, Frank, we're not talking about the Republicans on your show. We're not talking about the Republicans.
3: But you're saying people need to know that, you know, everybody's
4: educated.
3: I'll tell you what you do, caller. I only have about a minute and a half left to go. And let me thank you, because you said a lot, and maybe I want to say something about what you said, okay? Thank you very much. 206-325-1420 and 503-770-8725. He asked a question, when did the homelessness really starts out on the street? I think no one knows. But we know in the city of Seattle, it costs a lot. And homeless folks and people out on the street, they're not dumb. They come from other cities, and they know that the city of Seattle provides great services. Remember the song by Bobby Womack, Harry Hippie? It's a line in there about, okay, now when the wintertime comes, what are you going to do? You going to hang around or go to the city to meet your friends that you met in the cities before? See, they travel from, some, a lot of people travel from city to city. Some of these people are smart, okay? And everybody, and also we go about immigrants, everybody coming into the country as immigrants are not broke. They're not broke, but they play on people's feelings. And I'll leave it at that because I don't want to denigrate anybody. Monday morning, hope to do it again, and we'll talk with you later. Listening to Community Potpourri. Opinions expressed on Community Potpourri are the opinions of those of the participants of the program. 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

0: 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Junior still out.
1: But my question, though, you don't mind if we take off. What is your problem with Junior?
2: Yeah.
0: Because he ain't told nobody he was going to take off this long.
3: We did tell somebody.
4: We know.
5: He ain't told me nothing.
3: Hey, we don't know nothing about you, Tommy.
1: I wish I would tell you.
5: Ain't told me nothing.
3: Ain't told me. Supervisor.
1: Tommy, I'm getting ready to take vacation.
3: What? But Steve, let's go back to nephew. We got to run stuff by him when we on vacation.
1: No.
3: Clear that up.
0: He
3: right
0: feels
3: now.
0: That way. He does feel that way.
1: We're not doing that.
3: That, sir.
5: Is this something you want to do, Cheryl and Carl? Are y'all trying to go somewhere?
1: If I do, I know who to call, and it's not you.
3: Unbelievable.
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1: 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We could be reading your letter live on the air, just like we're going to read this one right here, right now. And you never know, it could be yours. So go ahead and write us.
5: It could be yours. Buckle up and hold on tight. We got it for you. Here it is. Strawberry letter.
1: All right, nephew. Thank you. The subject, the lady out back. We've been wondering what this letter was all about. Well, here we go. Dear Stephen Shirley, I've been with my fiance for 7 years and we live together. I work out of town for 2 weeks out of the month, but never in a million years would I ever expect him to cheat on me. I surprised him by coming home a day early this week. I got an Uber, and when I got home, there was a car parked on the side of the house, so I assumed that my neighbor had company. Inside, my fiance was on the couch drinking a beer with two candles lit. It looked like he had a rough day at work, but he acted like he was glad to see me, and he gave me a big bear hug. As I went toward our bedroom to change clothes, I saw something dash across the backyard, and it scared the crap out of me. My fiance said it was probably just a dog, and he didn't get up to check it out. Then I heard a car cranking up. I went to the side window to see if it was a burglar and saw a black woman in the car that was on the side of our house. My fiance still didn't get up off the couch to help me investigate. He said the mystery woman was probably at Miss P's house visiting her. Miss P is an older single white woman, and when I called her, she said she was at her daughter's house. My fiance said I was stressing myself out and I needed to relax. A day later, I had a camera installed in the back. My fiance said it was unnecessary, but I did it anyway. I asked him over and over if he had another woman in our house. He said that I'm delusional. Did I come home early and interrupt my fiance and his girlfriend? Yes, ma'am, you did. And I don't know about his girlfriend. It could have been some random, you know, I don't know. But you did interrupt him and a woman for sure. And the fact that he tried to play it so cool, not get up and help you investigate, to me, those are all red flags. Believe your eyes. Please believe your eyes. You know what you saw. You saw the car. You saw the figure dash in the backyard. That would have scared the mess out of me. You saw and heard a black woman cranking up the car on the side of the house. No, it was not Miss P's, anybody visiting her, because Miss P was at her daughter's house. She wasn't even there. So you heard and saw all this, no matter what lies he told you, you know what you saw. And I say after 7 years of being engaged and with your crazy schedule, 2 weeks on and 2 weeks off, he has plenty of time to do whatever he wants to do. This cheating has probably been going on for a while. 7 years is a long, long time to be engaged. And from the looks of it, I don't know if you have a future with this guy after this. Tommy?
5: He's been a player for a long time. And he's gotten sloppy with his actions. He's not the player he thinks he is. And it's all falling apart. And if we see every step of the way it falls apart. First of all, what I don't understand, fiance for 7 years. When are we getting married? On one of these 2 weeks you come home? When are we going to get married? That should be somewhere in the equation. Some questions that you should have. But here we go. Car on the side of the house. That's a sign. bad player right there. That car should have been two streets over. You should have never seen that car. Okay? I'm just giving you the signs that you should have been looking for. Here go the next one. What was the next one? Candles lit. When his big behind been at home with some candles drinking beer by himself. Who do that? Who's sitting around with give me a flavor of a candle. Who out there with some sweet smelling candles drinking
3: lavender,
5: a beer
3: vanilla.
5: By themselves? Lavender. Who out there with lavender by themselves? That don't make
1: patchouli.
5: No sense.
1: Truly.
5: Okay.
1: Yes.
5: Here's another thing. When the last time he gave you a big bear hug like that? Like he just been missing you forever. When did he do that? He ain't done that lately, right? Now, you go in the bedroom. You changing clothes. Something dashes across the backyard. Now,
1: ooh,
5: where I'm upset with you is, why you didn't dash? Why you didn't get out there so you can see what's going on? You know doggone well there wasn't no dog dashing across that backyard. Now, problem he had is, once again, what I said, she should have parked two streets over. She'd have parked two streets over. He could have went out the side gate. She could have went out the side gate, walked around the back. She'd have never seen this lady. This is just bad player altogether. But I'm giving you your stupid. What you should have been doing. You should have been out there. Why, when she was out there cranking up on the side of the house, you couldn't go out there so you could see what's going on? You got, if you're going to start CSI, like this camera thing you're doing now, it's too late for that.
1: Yeah.
5: It's too late. This ain't going to happen again at that house. Ever. It's not going to happen ever again. Because you done semi-caught it. You semi-caught it. And you're moving too fast. You got to know what you're doing if you're going to be precise. Now, do you know who knows? Do you know who knows?
1: Who?
5: Miss P. No. That white lady. Miss P. She know. Now, she ain't there this week, but she's always there. Miss P know that car been being parked on the side of the house for hours at a time in those 2 weeks that you are normally gone when you're working in another city. Miss P know everything. I suggest you get real acquainted with the white lady that live next door, because Miss P gonna fill you in on everything you need to know. But as far as the cameras and stuff, baby, you're too late. You're too late. You're too late. And watch him for the next 2 weeks. You ain't finna see no candles lit. Watch him. That ain't what he do.
1: Hang on, nephew. Hang on. We'll have part two of our response to this strawberry letter at 23 minutes after the hour. Today's strawberry letter subject, the lady out back. We'll be back with Junior's response right after this.
5: Juniper Breeze. Is that Juniper Breeze?
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0: 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All right, we're going to recap today's Strawberry Letter. The subject is a lady out back. A young lady wrote in. She's been with her fiance for 7 years. They've been engaged for 7 years. They live together. She works out of town 2 weeks, and then she's in town for 2 weeks. So that's what they've been doing for the past 7 years. And she says never in a million years would she think that her fiance would be cheating on her. But one day she came home early. She looked through the window. Well, first of all, she saw a car parked in the driveway, and that's not normal. An unrecognizable car in the driveway. Then she looks through the window.
1: Side of the house.
0: Yeah, on the side of the house.
1: And
0: you got to be specific when you're cheating, right? And then she looks through the window and she sees her man drinking a beer by himself. Looks like he had a hard day and he has some candles lit. Okay. Another red flag besides the car on the side of the house. She goes in, her fiance gives her a big bear hug. Then she makes her way to the bedroom and she looks out the window and she sees something dash, across the backyard. And the fiance says, oh, that's probably a dog. Then she sees and hears a black woman get in the car that was on the side of the house and crank it up and drive away. Still, the fiance doesn't move off the couch. Oh, that's probably someone at the neighbor's house leaving. Okay, come to find out, the neighbor wasn't even home. So anyway, bottom line is, yeah, her name was Miss P. Bottom line is, she wants to know, is she delusional? Did she come home too early and interrupt her fiance and his girlfriend? So that's where we are with this one. Junior?
2: All right. Let's say the question is, did I come home early and interrupt my fiance and his girlfriend? Okay, well, if it ain't the girlfriend, let's just go back to the statement in the letter. I saw something dash across the backyard and it scared the crap out of me. Yes. My fiance said it was probably just a dog, uh-huh, and he didn't get up to go check it out. All right, well, let me ask a few questions. What dog, 5'8", running across the backyard on hind legs with car keys to a Toyota? What dog? If it ain't a girlfriend, what dog? Just tell me, what dog exactly know when to sneak out of house and close the backsliding door quietly? If it ain't a girlfriend,
3: right,
2: tiptoeing with, mm-hmm, car keys, what dog get up to a gate, open it, and then close it? Hit that latch and then close. Now the, right, dog know how to. He understand with the D, the R, the N, the drive, reverse, neutral. What dog is we talking about? What dog know Miss P? If it ain't the girlfriend, what dog just be visiting?
3: Yeah.
2: And why this dog that's doing all of this ain't on the news? And why this dog ain't nobody heard this? How come Fox ain't covering this dog that's just driving house to house? If it's just a dog, what dog know how to run in wedges? What dog is this? I just want to know what dog. If it ain't a girlfriend, lady, what dog? Tell me about the dog. Somebody has seen this dog. What dog get on the phone? Girl, I almost got caught. What dog is that? What dog? I ain't heard no answer. What? Of course, it's his girlfriend.
3: Yeah.
2: What man lay up and drink beer with two candles lit? What?
1: Hello.
2: That?
1: Mm-hmm.
2: What? Mm-hmm. You got a Heineken and two candles lit? Come on now. I've had a beer,
3: yes,
2: at the house. I ain't lit that candle.
3: Yeah. This is
2: the game
3: crazy.
2: Is on.
3: Yeah.
2: This don't make no sense. Just tell me what dog. Mm-hmm. Just tell me what dog this is. What dog? What dog whispers by?
1: Whispers by.
3: Because you know all this went down.
2: Yeah.
3: Before, uh-huh.
2: Yeah.
3: Uh-huh.
2: What dog is this?
3: Mm-hmm.
2: What dog say, oh, hell, she here? Because you took an Uber home. Oh, here, I got to go. What dog listen to their master? I got a dog. I tell that dog to go over there and sit there. Dog never go. What dog just say go out the back and the dog go out the back? Come on. What dog is we talking about that he told you?
0: Yeah. Yeah, this makes no
2: sense.
0: This
2: is crazy. Mm-hmm. Of course you caught him with his girlfriend.
0: Yes.
2: And you bet not marry him.
0: No, please
2: do not. If you
0: do,
2: that dog gonna be back over there doing the same thing. Because they train.
0: That's
2: they train
0: right.
2: to come home.
0: Mm-hmm. Mm-hmm. So, yeah, she...

0: on 2 weeks at the house and 2 weeks on the road. So
1: what
0: you
1: dog
0: know
1: your road schedule? Let's ask about that. It's a smart dog. If this was Scooby, I would roll everywhere. Come on, girlfriend.
0: All right. Yeah, yeah. Okay, the lady out back. All right. Thank you, guys. Post your comments on today's Strawberry Letter at Steve Harvey FM on Instagram and Facebook. And check out the Strawberry Letter podcast on the free iHeartRadio app. Free never sounded so good. 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Now, coming up at 46 minutes after the hour, we got Junior and Sports Talk right after this.
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0: 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What you got, Junior?
1: Yeah, listen, everybody. This is very important today. Listen, you know when my dates had stuff. Just go find out, you know, Lansdowne, Pennsylvania on August 22nd, Jackson, Mississippi on August 15th. But I don't know if y'all saw this, but this is really something we didn't know. I just found out.
0: What?
1: Well, have y'all seen Chris Johnson from the Tennessee Titans? Did y'all know he's battling ALS?
2: Yes. Oh, everybody's taking a challenge for him.
1: Yeah, everybody's doing the ice bucket challenge for him, man. And I just want to let him know, man, I was a fan of CJ2K, man. Everybody loved him, man, when he played, man. He's one of the fastest people to ever play in the NFL. He ran a 4.240. That boy was fly. He could fly. And I saw him actually sitting in a chair now at 40 years old, diagnosed with ALS, speaking through a computer. And he's 40 years old. He was diagnosed when he was 39. Now he's 40. And he has ALS. And one of his messages was, what I thought so important. It's what I love about what Tommy does and what I do. He said to get involved in your healthcare. Get in the fight. That is his message, is to get in the fight of your healthcare. He is not upset that he has ALS. He is not upset about that. He just said, I want to get the message out. And I want people to get active and get into their healthcare, which is very important.
3: Awareness.
1: The awareness, raising the awareness for the issue. And ALS is a disease that messes with your nervous system. So that's why they weaken their limbs and their legs. And that's why I saw him there. And I said, man, just in 2017, he just retired from the NFL. And 10 years later, he has ALS.
0: Wow.
1: Which is, you wouldn't even expect that. He said it has no trace in his family. He had no idea. But I want to give strong support to his wife, who is his primary caregiver, Brittany. I want to say thank you for taking care of this man, because it is very important that you get involved in your healthcare. It is very important if you have a family member with sickle cell to get involved in the fight. It is very important if you have somebody in your family with cancer. It is very important to get involved in the fight. It is things like this that when you get involved in your healthcare, you do raise awareness and you do make a difference. Mm-hmm. And it's very important that I get to see Chris Johnson, even with his condition, do it the same way he's doing it. Full speed.
2: You know what the first step is?
1: What's that time?
2: You got to go to the doctor to get checked. That's
1: you
2: the
1: do.
2: First step.
1: Uh-huh. Mm-hmm. You do.
2: You got to go get checked. A lot of people are like, it's been bothering me, but it'll go away.
0: Yeah, no, because there are symptoms. There are some things that, you know, that are not normal, you know, how you feel and all of that. And you should get that. When you have those little signals, you should go get that checked. You're absolutely
2: listen
0: right,
2: to your body.
1: Mm-hmm. Listen to
3: your body.
1: For the last 3 days, I got to go today. Matter of fact, it's the third day. I've been at the doctor. I'm getting everything done. Mm-hmm. They pull blood. Yeah, they pull blood. I've had an EKG. I've had everything done. And
3: remember,
1: I'm going to get the results
3: today.
1: Remember
3: that when you're at the polls, voting for people who don't want health care. Remember?
1: Oh, absolutely.
3: We're all there.
1: And we
3: got to
1: vote.
3: Is,
1: so I'm proud of you, Chris
3: Johnson.
1: People
3: don't go to the doctor.
1: They
3: no
1: don't.
3: Yeah.
1: And we're proud of you, man.
0: All right, Junior, thank you for that. Coming up at the top of the hour, we're going to switch gears because a woman on social media needs some advice. She says he's not just another boyfriend. We'll talk about it right after this.
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1: Every Saturday from 11 a.m. to 7 p.m., it's Throwback Saturday. You gotta check us out. Yeah, you gotta check us out. Gotta check us out. Gotta check us out. He's back again to check out his old school musical IQ. You know the name of this song, bro?
2: Oh, no. I'm already...
1: I've been in 3 seconds now. Time's up. You think you know this one? 3 seconds. Oh, Michael Jackson got you on that one.
2: Oh, my God. Oh, no. And I just watched this movie last night.
1: Man, you're striking out. You think you know this one here? Oh, come on.
2: Oh, man. I can't get to where I do know this.
1: Luther, don't you know
2: the skinny
1: that?
2: Skinny Luther, too. Oh, man. Big Luther.
1: Your IQ today is kind of bad,
2: oh,
1: bro.
2: Oh, terrible, terrible.
1: Your IQ, whatever it is when it comes to old school cuts, you can check out Saturday from 11 a.m. to 7 p.m. It's Throwback Saturday right here at 1620 KYIZ and 1480 KBMS. 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

0: This is from Tony on Steve Harvey FM. Tony writes, I've been through several partners over the last few years. What can I say? Dating's tough. It seems like a natural thing from my perspective, but to my family, who I only see once a year, I show up with a new partner every time they see me. I've been seeing an amazing guy for several months now, and this is the first relationship in a long time that I can truly picture lasting. He's excited to meet my family, but I've been dragging my feet because I'm worried they'll assume he's just the latest in a revolving door of boyfriends. I'm afraid if I keep delaying, though, he's going to think I'm hiding him and that I'm not as committed as he is. So here's her question. Should I let him meet my family now or wait a little while longer? What do you guys think?
1: Let's wait a little while longer. You done made that mistake before. You didn't win a little too soon. Why don't we put a little bit more time into this relationship? A little bit more time. Maybe another 6 months.
0: Uh-huh.
1: So this coming Christmas, Thanksgiving, no. Let's not meet them this time.
0: And why do you say that? Why do you say that? I want to know.
1: Because she got a track record, Shirley. Everybody what? She bring over there, it ain't working. So now that we think this is a good one, we think we on track. Let's continue to date and make sure we're locked in. Let's be 100%. I don't think she thinks she's 100% yet. Let's be 100% that we got the right guy. Huh. You're talking ready to love now.
0: How do you ever know if it's right?
2: Right.
0: You know, I mean, how do you ever know?
2: Fail.
0: Yeah, and then you're thinking just because she's dating that they don't always sleep together. You have to date, you know,
2: right,
0: some frogs to get to that prince, as it were. But
1: okay,
0: yeah, just because a person
1: I'm
0: dates a lot.
1: I'm just saying, let's just put some more time in. That's all. It's not gonna hurt that we don't meet the family till next year sometime. Let's put some more time in.
0: Okay.
1: It's all right for you to go to Thanksgiving by yourself sometime. It's okay.
3: Well, she got a habit of bringing a new man every year. I know why she's scared. Because her uncles that have been drinking all day, they ain't gonna know.
0: Uh-huh.
3: Is that Evan from last year? That ain't Evan. No. who that? Carl? Is that Carl? That ain't. Oh, what's your name, boy? What's your name?
2: Yes.
1: Them that group.
3: Uh-huh. Oh. Well, what happened to the boy from last year? She don't want to hear all that.
2: Yeah, because that's what it's gonna be.
3: I thought you and Evan was gonna y'all. You weren't gonna get right in front of this man.
2: That's
3: what
2: right.
3: The problem is. Well, come on in and get you something to eat. Boy, he ain't gonna make it either. Me, next year, I'm gonna be somebody else. Lewis
2: right.
3: Be here next year.
1: Take the break.
3: Yeah. You might not want to go in there. I'm telling you right now. You work on a construction site. What happened to the boy that was working in the computer lab last year?
2: Yeah,
0: I liked
2: job.
0: Him. Yeah, I liked
3: yeah.
0: him.
3: Yeah, good job. Oh, you ain't gonna make it. I'm telling you right now. Wait till you get to my brother Larry. When Larry get in here, you be in trouble when Larry sees you.
0: What is Larry gonna say?
3: Larry, what y'all bring my name up for? What happened? Hey, wait, you ain't the boy from last year? Is that the boy from last year? Everybody confirm. Is it? No, it's not him. No, it's not him. What happened to the boy from last year? We already covered that, Larry.
0: All right. Moving on. We have time for another one, guys. VJ on Steve Harvey FM writes, I've been dating this woman for almost 2 months, but have held off on introducing her to my son. My thought is that the divorce from my wife was hard on my boy, and I don't think it's right to bring a new woman into his life until I'm sure she's going to be there for a while. However, my new girl isn't feeling it. She isn't feeling it, and she thinks I'm hiding her. That's not the case at all, but if I must choose between her feelings and my son wins every time. My question is, what is the right time to bring a new dating interest into the world of a young kid?
1: Ooh, y'all ready to love in the day, man. How old is the child?
0: Yeah, it's a young child.
1: You gotta wait.
0: You
1: gotta
0: wait.
1: She gotta be patient with you. She gotta wait.
0: Mm-hmm.
1: She gotta wait. And I understand her, and I understand she thinks she's being tucked away. You just gotta wait. You gotta be comfortable because he's bringing you to his child, which is very important.
0: Yeah.
1: So but guess what? When you get there, you are the one. At least you don't know it.
0: All right, guys. Thank you. Uh-huh. Very good. All right. We'll have more of the Steve Harvey Morning Show right after this.
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0: Have you guys seen this viral video of a 65-year-old man and his 13-year-old grandson? They're watching this bison at a Yellowstone National Park, and all of a sudden, the bison chased them through a wooded area before catching up to the grandpa and launching him in the air. You guys, I know everybody's, woo!
1: 14,
0: I mean, way up in the air. Yeah, way up in the air. Yeah, the grandchild, thank God, was apparently not hurt. Yellowstone Park requires a 25-yard distance for viewing wildlife, including the bison, and a minimum 100 yards for bears, wolves, and cougars. Ooh. Most bison-related injuries in the park occur when visitors get too close to the animal. Got to stay away.
1: I think it was snapping that camera, too. It did something.
0: Oh, Mm-hmm. Maybe
1: I think it triggered something.
0: Yeah.
1: So it could have been anything, but I think they lying when they say 25 feet. That you need
0: 25 yards. Yeah.
1: Clearly, he needed more.
0: Yeah.
2: Yeah. I saw this meme on social media where they were interviewing the bison, and he said, "I did it for my people. Stay off my land, colonize."
0: Yes. Come on.
1: And to all you other bisons out there, rise up.
0: Yeah. So it's 25 yards for viewing wildlife, including bison, but 100 yards for bears, wolves, and cougars.
1: Well, we need to move the bison to up there with the cougars, because that was a little too close. I need to be 100 yards, too.
0: Yep. Coming up at 33 minutes after, we'll play a round of Would You Rather. What,
1: baby
0: Tommy?
1: Mama's is 200 yards. Y'all know that one.
0: Right after
3: Boy,
0: this.
3: That's crazy.
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0: 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It's time now for a round of Would You Rather. Would you rather be 27 for the rest of your life, or would you rather be 45
1: for the rest 45.
2: For the rest of my life.
3: Give me a 47. I was so stupid at 27.
0: You wouldn't have made it to 45. By the grace of God, you made it to 45.
3: It's the one that I made it to 45.
0: By the grace of God, that's right.
3: Ooh,
0: right.
3: I was ignorant.
0: Would you rather sleep with someone who snores a lot or who moves around the bed? Which one? You know, who always
3: just move around?
0: Yeah, tossing and turning.
2: Like, why y'all doing that?
0: It's just random questions.
2: That's not random. That's specific. I'm not answering that. No, you're not.
4: Why? What are you talking about?
3: What's happening? Your wife be moving around, though?
0: Yeah, what's going on?
2: Move around.
0: Uh-huh.
2: What's the other part now?
3: Snoring.
0: Or snoring.
2: I ain't saying nothing.
3: Okay. You plead the fifth. All right. No problem.
0: Okay. All right. We'll just move on.
3: I'd rather have a snore than a move arounder.
0: Yeah. Mm-hmm. Yeah.
3: I can't just wake up and you just behind my pillow. You know what I'm saying? That ain't.
0: Just wilding out in the bed.
3: You know?

0: doing back here?
1: Where are you? And you're just sleeping. Why you, yeah.
0: Why are you under the bed, Jackie? What are you doing?
1: All right. Would you rather hang out with negative family members, okay, or just positive strangers?
0: Well, I already hang out with negative family.
2: Positive strangers.
1: Yeah. Nothing.
3: I've
1: negative.
3: Had enough negativity.
1: Negativity.
0: I've had a lot of it.
1: You're right.
3: Yes.
1: All right. Would you rather be the boss of a failing company, or would you rather be an entry level employee at a successful one?
2: I want to be the boss of a failing company. I showed it.
3: Why? No,
1: and what? No. Yeah. What will that do for you? What will that do for you?
2: At least I ain't responsible for the failing.
0: Don't matter.
2: I come out that door and tell all my employees, y'all need to pick it up. this is our 55th straight loss, quarter loss. We're not doing nothing in here.
1: You're all fired.
0: Put me on that entry level. Man.
1: At a successful company. Okay.
2: I bet not catch nobody going to lunch.
1: You just want to be the boss, Junior.
0: You just want to bark all the time.
1: He doesn't care. All right. Would you rather have a bed that's half the length or half the width of your current bed?
0: Hey, we got to cut some of this off?
1: Yeah. Half the length or half the width of the bed you're already in right now. What do you have, a king or a queen? Yeah. A king. You have a king.
0: She already too close over here.
3: Now you ain't a twin.
2: First of all, it don't matter. You mean tell me you gonna cut the bed head and she get to move around?
1: Yeah.
0: Yeah. Don't cut the width. Cut the length.
2: Yeah, cut the length. Yeah. You cut that down. Yeah.
3: Your feet hanging off.
2: Wait, they been on the nightstand. I didn't woke up with them on the nightstand. What you mean about hanging off the bed? Wake up and kick the lamp over and kick your medicine out. What? That didn't happen.
1: That's today's round of Would You Rather, guys. Thank you. Coming up next, our last break of the day. And we will close out the show right after this.
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0: 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Here we are, guys. Last break of the day. It's been a great day. We want to say again, thank you to our beautiful, beautiful, beautiful Steve Harvey Nation. They ride with us every single day. We appreciate you.
1: Love y'all.
0: Yes, yes, yes. No other show like ours. Thank you. Thank you. Thank you so much. Junior, you said you wanted to ask Tommy something?
2: Yeah, you know, because I asked Uncle Steve a question on time at the end of the show, and I just thought it'd be a good day to ask Tommy a question.
1: Okay,
2: you know,
1: nice.
2: Because, you know, y'all be thinking Tommy is ignorant all the time. Tommy has great advice for people. Because I'm known, you know.
0: Wait,
2: I've talked to him on the phone. I'm telling you, I've talked to him. I know he has great advice.
3: Really?
0: Nephew Tommy?
2: Yeah, okay, shocked?
3: This one right here?
0: Why are we shocked? Is that your question?
2: I mean, go ahead. You think they gave rid of love to anybody?
0: He knows. He's different on that show.
2: Yeah, but he can be that person right now for y'all. For the whole country.
1: Okay. Watch this. You think I can't mentor? Come on. What
0: all
1: you right. want me to do?
2: Watch this. All right, Tommy, let me ask you this, man. You know, I know how Uncle Steve feel about mentoring, and, you know, all the boys that he be mentoring. How do you feel about mentoring, and what does mentoring mean to you, Tommy?
1: I really don't have time to sit somebody down and talk to them about what they going through with their life. I don't have time to mentor people and kids growing up. Where's your parents at? I don't have time for that. I have my own kids. Let me tell you, I mentor myself. That's what I do. I mentor me. I don't have time to be going to other people asking them what I should do, I just talk to myself. You ain't never had no meeting with yourself. Have a meeting with yourself sometimes. Sometimes the meetings are good, sometimes they're bad. When they're bad, I just, you know, adjourn the meeting. This meeting's over. We'll pick this back up next week because what I'm not going to do is argue with you about this. So I have meetings with myself. You know what I'm saying? And I have great outcome. And we are very efficient. We're very thorough. And that's what you got to do, Jim.
3: Who is we?
1: Me and me, girl.
0: Me and me.
2: Wait a minute.
1: What kind of meeting is you talking about? Me and me. If you're going to have a meeting with yourself, if you're going to mentor yourself and make yourself a better person, then you have to talk to yourself. I talk to myself. There's nothing wrong with that. Ask Jackie. She'll walk through, pass by, and see my lips move. She said, you're over there talking to yourself again. Yes, I talk to myself. I do it. That's me.
0: So you're not saying that Steve can't mentor you, though. You're not mentorable. You're not saying that.
1: Steve is not something I want to mentor me. No, I've been with Steve through all his problems. Steve can't help me with what I've seen him go through. No, I'm not. Y'all don't understand. I've been here way before y'all got here. I've seen all of it. So, no. He can't mentor me and try to tell me to do something that the whole family we had to pray him through. What? But no.
3: Mentoring also, too, when you talk to people and you help young folks, it's from life experience, your wisdom, what you have been through. So that's what Junior is trying to get you to see. Not necessarily what Steve has been through, but what you have gone through that you can help mentor someone.
1: Mm-hmm. Yeah. And if I can help you, then you need to just look at my life and see what I've gone through. That's what you need to do.
3: So what kind of advice?
1: See, that's what I'm trying to tell you. I'm not going to sit here and tell you all of that.
0: You don't, yeah.
1: All you got to do is just see how I did it. All right? Just sit and watch me.
2: So we got to go search your life down? We got to go hunt for your life?
0: Google me.
1: Roll the tape. But I don't have time to sit down with you and tell you, listen, this is what I think you should do because this is what I ran into. And that's what Steve doing. And he going to try to teach me. And, when I was living in that car, I don't care nothing about Steve living in that car. I don't.
0: Carla, you look so disappointed.
1: Every other day, Steve was stopping at somebody's house, staying on their couch, so we could just kill all of that. I'm so sick of this. I'm so sick of these people that's been in their cars and they just sitting there lying. Okay, you was in the car, but you had soap and you had drawers and you went in somebody's house and took a bath. You did that. You wasn't outside waiting on it to rain and you bathing in the rainwater. You ain't been really, really, really homeless. So let's just stop that. Okay, and you ain't stole all this gas. You talking about you probably stole gas one time, was scared as hell after you did this. So stop that. And that's when gas was $1.50 a gallon. So you really ain't took no gas. So stop that too. Just get something on there, and then all of a sudden now he gonna mentor somebody. Now he over there, he meeting with the Princess of Mundo or something like that. He over here gonna talk to the king over here for what? What is your king?
3: Like though, okay, so hey, I'm back hate. On you, little hate.
1: Okay, I'm sorry.
3: But I'm back on you in your life. Junior is talking about your advice.
1: Well, let me get it to you.
3: Drop some knowledge. I'll give you one
1: that's real simple. People be talking about grudges, not holding grudges,
3: and that's right? you have been guilty of.
4: You're the king
3: that.
4: Of holding grudges.
1: I am guilty of. Holding grudges. Mm-hmm. Okay? So, Junior, I'm not finna tell you not to hold no grudge when I know I can sit over here and hold one too. Cause I'm just trying to tell you, I don't care how old we get. If we 70 years old, I will knock that bingo card out your hand from something that you did back when we was 22. I'll do it. I swear I'll do it. I'll knock that bingo card straight out your hand.
5: See, Junior, we told you, Junior.
1: So, but what I'm giving you, I'm mentoring to you now on, hey, stand strong on what you've been doing. If you don't like that person, continue to not like that person. Why should I talk you into liking somebody that you ain't never been liking before?
5: How is this helping anyone?
1: Why would I do that? Right. Why would I do that?
6: I have no idea. Sure.
3: You're supposed to grow and change and be more
1: forgiving. I want
3: you
1: to grow and hold
3: age.
1: Strong to who you are and the beliefs that you have. That is what I am telling you. And you listen to Uncle Tommy. Cause I'm preaching now, boy.
4: So Junior, have you learned anything from all
2: you know,
4: of this?
2: You know what, Carl? I have to go be honest with you. I can be wrong.
4: Yes,
3: and you are.
2: I could be wrong. I'm sorry. I could be wrong. I didn't
3: apologize.
2: Know that was going to be the answer. Yeah.
3: Apologize to all of our listeners.
2: Uh-huh. Everybody in the Steve Harvey Nation, I can be wrong. I'm sorry. I thought it was going to go better than that. I didn't know.
4: Wait, you were warned.
2: Yeah.
4: Go ahead, Tommy. Take us out.
1: I think I spit out some very good knowledge. But here we go. let me go ahead and give you something Steve said. Listen, talk to God. He would love to hear from you.
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9: 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Oh, you love the old cuts? 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
10: Oh, no, I got the one for sure. 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
9: You got to be quicker than that. 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
10: All right, got it. James Brown, that's my Big Payback. That's easy. I got that. Come on now, give me something challenge. Give me a challenge.
9: You want a hard one. 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Time's Up.
10: Oh,
9: Time's
10: no. Up. This is like Time's a wedding up. Song Time's for sure.
9: 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How about this one here, bro?
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10: 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Give me a Steve Harvey. The butt. Doing the butt. Hey.
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It's Thursday, July the 16th. Do you know what time it is? It's Al Sharpton's time. And for the next 3 hours, it's time to put aside all pretenses, deception, denial, or fronting. The time has come to keep it real on Keeping It Real with Reverend Al Sharpton. A very good afternoon to you all across the country, and good morning to those listening on Sirius XM Channel 126, The Urban View, where talk empowers and becomes action. I'm coming to you live from our National Action Network corporate headquarters in New York. 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We read it on the air at www.nationalactionnetwork.net. I see already on the message board people are coming in. Good afternoon, Reverend Sharpton and chat group, Tanya Stovall. Good afternoon, Reverend Sharpton, Willie Franklin. Good afternoon, Reverend Al Sharpton and Nan from 513 Cincinnati, Ohio. And then I had one that was a question. Deborah Fleming is saying, hi, Reverend Al Sharpton. My question, are there any plans y'all are putting together if ICE be around polling places during the midterms? I think I answered that. We're doing voter brigades. That's what we're announcing at the march on August 28th. We're organizing brigades to be at all of the polling sites, particularly in key states, with cameras and videos, and we're having ministers and all be there so that people will feel confident that they can vote without interference, and we can film if there is any infraction. The fact that we're going to have organized groups there will make them not want to do anything that's going to be filmed. And we're setting up a whole network where people can video and film and download it to us immediately at headquarters, and I'll pop it right on the air. Yes, the answer is yes. We're going to lay a lot of it out at the march on August 28th. A lot is happening. President Trump is supposed to address the nation tonight at 9 p.m. Eastern Time. And it's expected that he is going to attack the voting process, say again that there was widespread fraud and he really won the election, and discredit the votes in Georgia, which would also mean that Senator Warnock is not duly elected, fairly elected, and Senator Ossoff. That's what's expected. Now, nobody knows what this man is going to say or do. I cannot guarantee you what he's going to say. But I can guarantee you it is going to be probably false stuff, whatever he's talking about, whether it's Iran, whether it's voting. Truth and Donald Trump just don't hang out together, in my opinion. We saw yesterday where Todd Blanche, who was his attorney, his defense attorney, during his criminal trial here in Manhattan, is now up for becoming the attorney general. He's already acting, but needs the confirmation. And he couldn't even bring himself to say that, yes, Trump was beat in Georgia. He tried to play word game. Yes, Biden was
certified as the winner. But did he win the election? Can't answer that. Same thing happened with Clayton, who's now up over to be the ones to take over intelligence. Anytime you got a grown man, in this case two grown men, that are so afraid to tell the truth, they'll not be in leadership positions. But that's the climate we're working in. And we need to deal with that. I want to talk about that today. Talk about how the Congress voted not to reduce the aid to Israel. 100 Democrats did vote to end it. My position was that I understand Israel is a military ally of the United States in that region, but you cannot continue to not hold them accountable for what Netanyahu and them are doing in Gaza. And the funds would have been a way to say, look, y'all are going to have to clean this up. Y'all are going to have to stop your inhabitation of Gaza and your attacks, or we can't fund it. There should have been some hard negotiations on that, in my opinion. Now, right away, I'm sure people are going to say, well, Hakeem and the leadership voted, all except one, voted to cut the funds. I think they played politics trying to keep their caucus together. I'm not making an excuse for them because I already stated my position. But we can talk about all of that. I think that wisdom tells me, though, that the United States is going to have to alter a lot of what they're doing just to function in the world, because the way is not going there. The way they thought is not going their way. So we are dealing with the inevitability of truth crushed to earth rising again. I was reading Edge of Canaan, book about Dr. King and the movement, and I was reading about all that he is, all that he went through. Dr. King, wiretap, lies, when he was killed, he had been 67% negative in the polls among blacks. Over two-thirds of blacks was not with him, because he came out against the war in Vietnam, and they said it was hurting the black cause. And I think that, hey, we know you got to fly against a headwind, but we landed before and we're landing now. I am absolutely convinced of that. I see on our message board, Yvonne L. Griffin says, good afternoon. I cannot wait until August 28th, March in Washington. Syracuse, New York will be there. All right, Yvonne, love that. Tell the folk I want to meet you. I want to see who this is on our page, because I want to thank you for spreading the word. Syracuse has to be there. Roderick McCoy is saying, I'm not a fortune teller, but am willing to bet everything I have that 99% of what he says tonight will be a lie. Well, I won't take that bet. I won't take that bet, Roderick. I'm not a betting man, but I won't take that bet. And it's a shame. You know, we can all mock and ridicule, and certainly there's reason to do so. But when you think about it, it's a shame that the country has to have such low confidence in its president. Republican or Democrat, you should not have to deal with that kind of disbelief and question with a man who has all of our lives in his hand. It's really sad.
And then at the same time, something that's just as sad is, given the conditions, given his behavior, you still got to beg our folks to get out and vote. Well, I don't know what it does. Well, I'll tell you what it does do. It puts guys like him in office because we're not voting. Let's talk about all that. Barbara Jean is on our message board saying Thursday afternoon, greetings from Chicago. All right, love Chicago. Bree Allman is saying, love your work. Thank you very much. I appreciate that. I think that a lot to talk about today. Let's get right into it. 1-877-532-5797. 1-877-532-5797. Or go to the message board at www.nationalactionnetwork.net. Be right back. Keep it real.

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1: It's Sybil Wilkes with what we need to know. A heavy schedule of diplomacy and domestic policy underway at the White House. President Trump is meeting with South Carolina's newly appointed Republican Senator Darlene Graham, who stepped in following the sudden passing of her brother Lindsey Graham over the weekend. Later in the day, the president will welcome the El Salvadoran president to the White House before delivering a high-stakes primetime address to the nation at 9 o'clock tonight Eastern, focused entirely on election integrity. Military hostilities are flaring dangerously in the Middle East. The U.S. and Iran accelerated reciprocal strikes, with Tehran claiming hits on American assets in Jordan, Bahrain, and Kuwait, while the U.S. struck northern targets and intercepted a vessel attempting to breach the naval blockade in the Strait of Hormuz. Closer to home, an environmental hazard is triggering public health warnings as dense wildfire smoke from Canada and Minnesota blanketing the Northeast and Midwest, creating dangerous conditions for the very young, the elderly, and those with respiratory conditions. In Philadelphia, an overhaul at the historic President's House site sparked a fierce bipartisan battle. Mayor Sherelle Parker blasted federal officials for working under the cover of darkness to replace exhibits and sharply reduce display space dedicated to the 9 enslaved people held in bondage during George Washington's residency. The updated presentation highlights Washington's deeply complicated legacy on slavery, contrasting his early drafting of the anti-slavery Fairfax resolves with his ultimate signing of the Fugitive Slave Act. To subscribe to my free daily newsletter, please visit SybilWilkes.com. For all the news 24/7, go to News1.com. I'm Sybil Wilkes. Be informed. Be empowered.
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0: 1-877-532-5797. 1-877-532-5797. And I really, I guess I should not be surprised, but I also should normalize the madness that is going on out here, given this administration. I mean, we're really sitting up here acting like it is normal for the president to make the head of the Attorney General's office, the head of the Justice Department, a man who is a private, that was his private attorney in a fraud case that he was convicted of 34 felonies. And we're sitting up acting like this is normal, that he's afraid to say that Joe Biden won in 2020 and that Donald Trump lost the election. I mean, are we really sitting up here where they are changing the voting districts? That's why we march on August 28th. And we act like that's just normal. They just move your house out of one district to another so that they can break up the voting blocks that would threaten their particular party person. And we act like this is normal. I said it at Reverend Jackson's funeral. The problem ain't Trump, the problem's us. Because we're allowing this to happen. And there is no real fight back. Not consistent. Every once in a while, people getting mad, but not consistent. That's why we're on this march, because we're going to have to lay out a whole fall of what we need to say and what we need to do. And I think that it is important, and a lot of us need to get involved. Let me go to some of the phones. Let me give the announcements first. First and foremost, don't forget, watch Politics Nation this weekend. I'm booking the right people in the thick of these issues. And you need to watch it 5 p.m. Eastern Time on MS Now. And MS Now turned 30 years old yesterday. They had a dinner last night just for the hosts and people that have been president. And I went, and they talk about how our show is outstanding. And because we take time, I take time to get the right guests, people in position, and ask them the questions that I know people want to know, some of which I get from talking on the radio every day. So watch Politics Nation with Al Sharpton live at 5 on MS Now. Then you there in the New York, New Jersey, Connecticut area, we're having our Saturday Action Rally at our headquarters, which is the House of Justice in Harlem at 6 Hancock Place, which is 124th and Morningside. Hancock's just two or three blocks in the middle of that little island there of where gas station is. So Morningside, 124th, many of you know where that is. But if you're getting in an Uber or something, it's 6 Hancock Place, 9 a.m. to 11 a.m. And then, of course, you can watch it that you are not in the area. 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So sign up so we know you coming, can accommodate, and we want you to help bring other people, and we'll help you do it. All you have to do is go to www.nationalactionnetwork.net, and you can register and say, I want to organize a bus, or I want to know if the bus is already organized near me. 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I see on our message board, Pamela Edgar is saying, I won another battle with my local McDonald's here in Lebanon, Illinois. My electric wheelchair is not considered a car. According to one employee, I ended up getting my free food anyways. Well, I'm glad. Fight back, whatever it is. I'm for standing up for what is right. The mayor, Rodney Jones, is saying on our message board, so let me get this right. The president of the United States is going to occupy TV airtime to cry about his delusion of the 2020 election being stolen. I will not be watching. Yeah, well, that is what you can expect. He probably will come with some other stuff. But I think that it is crazy. Crazy. And Max Donald is saying, where's that autopsy at, Al? If you're talking about the autopsy of Nolan Wells, that's what we're waiting on. Family and attorney Ben Crump met day before yesterday with the district attorney. They say they're working on everything. We did an independent autopsy. We're waiting on the toxicology report to come. The funeral will be Monday. I'll be doing the eulogy right there in Ocean Spring, Mississippi. I'm going to Mississippi. Invitation of parents to do the eulogy, and Ben Crump will do his legal strategy there. But believe me, we want to know what the truth is, and we're going to stay on this. People ask me, well, why you don't believe the sheriff? Well, the sheriff don't believe himself now. He started saying that there was no foul play. Now he's saying, well, we need to investigate. But how do you trust somebody that already said it was no foul play and then had to investigate once we got involved and it became more nationally known?

That's like going to a lawyer's office and saying you're always dealing with legal stuff. That's what they do. Civil rights activism is what we do. And I think because we know, and we should know by now, that if there wasn't a need for civil rights organizations, we wouldn't exist. NAN is 35 years old. I started NAN in 1991 with about 12 people. We wouldn't be around here 35 years later if it was not necessary. And you have some organizations, NAACP, Urban League, older than that. So the question is, when will these groups, including ours, be unnecessary? And so far, it doesn't look like any time soon. All right, let's take a break. We're going to take your calls and come off the message board with your messages. 1-877-532-5797. Shopton, keeping it real. Be right back.

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1: How you doing, Rev?
0: I'm doing good. How you doing there?
1: Man, appreciate you, sir. Appreciate you for supporting vets all day, every day. I just want to get to, it takes 150 years for the Medal of Honor to get approved when these guys go to war. So what I'm trying to say, I read where medal recipient had to write letters, everything to these Congress people to get their medal out, and it took 150 years, it's up the longest time. But we can declare war in 6 days. I want people to think about that. Here you got, you know, military members who have gone to big conflicts, big war. They might be looking for Medal of Honor. It takes, the longest it took, 50 years, 150, but it takes 6 days. I want to look at Obama. Obama, when he talks, people say he talks white. J.D. Vance, when he talks, he's trying to talk white, even though he's from a poor neighborhood. He should talk about what he'd been through as a welfare recipient when he was young and just be real. Right?
0: Right.
1: This is leading up to the job interviews that we talk about here on the show, Rev. We brought that job interview up, and that's what we're seeing right now displayed on in live time, job interviews. What's the consequences of lying on a job interview? The guy said this is a job interview. You got the administration firing federal employees, but here's a guy who is going up for a federal job.
0: Right.
1: They are drooling at the mouth for a federal job on the highest of the highest position to alter people's lives. As a vet, I get frustrated because when you go to these interviews for these jobs, I have to tailor myself, right, to get these jobs. If you go on YouTube, they got tons of job questions. They're going to need to start changing these questions. If you come in here to take this job, are you going to alter people's lives? If they say no, we need to document that. Because if they come in and alter people's lives, we can say you're fired. Next, probationary. When you come in for a job that high, you should be on probationary level.
0: Right.
1: You should be on probationary for 2 years. So that means if you come in and you cause people to lose their lives, lose their job, lose their income, you are now fired. You're released from the position. And here's another job question. Are you a yes man? If I was a job interviewer, are you the yes man? Are you here to kiss the boss butt? Will you disagree with the boss if something is totally immoral, unethical? Would you tell the boss that's wrong? There's a possibility the employee might get fired, but are you willing to do that? The job interview is tailored. It's just like AI. Rev, I don't have the proper grammar, and I'm not ashamed of that. I grew up in New York. I'm proud of where I'm come from. I got Ebonics in my vocabulary, okay? But a job interview is like AI. When you go to AI and try to speak perfect English, that's still not you. That's all AI. It still doesn't make you good for the job. I think people are scared of people who can bring results.
0: Yeah.
1: Right?
0: I agree with that.
1: They're scared of people who can bring results, and that's why they get rid of us over DEI. That's why they get rid of us, because we have that integrity and commitment to bring out the best of our abilities. And people are scared of us to get into these positions because we'll make changes. The testosterone. Veterans suffers from testosterone. Do you know we got denied for testosterone levels? The food, Rev, the fast food on base. The food. I know you're a big PT guy. I know you run in the gym, Rev. I know you eat well. I would take some of that money from Iran conflict and put it on the military base. for people, for troops and military families to have healthy food, healthy nutrients, working with military spouses to come out and present their healthy food so they can earn income. So we can deal with the welfare situation in the military so military spouses, military members can start making money on the base. But when they start hearing ideas like that, they said, "Nah, man, we can't put him in the next position because he's going to make a difference and he's going to make us look bad." When you look at the Norm Wells situation with those, with his brothers, you see one black guy and three white young people. When I look at that picture, I was thinking about the story of Joseph. My question would be, where is your brother?
0: Yeah.
1: Because I don't see color. When you come back from that trip, the divine and the almighty would ask you, where is your brother and what happened? I appreciate you, Rhea.
0: I appreciate you. You hit a lot of important points. Thank you for your call. Let me go to Charles in Washington, D.C. Charles.
2: Rev, good afternoon to you.
0: Good afternoon to you.
2: Thank you, sir. It was good to see you enjoying yourself at the D.C. concert. That was real good. And I want to say thank you for all of the work that you're doing for our community specifically. There are a number of issues that you're tackling right now. So we appreciate you on that. But the purpose of my call today, Rev, is for everyone all over the country, the Congress is going on recess on August the 1st.
0: Right.
2: And from New York to California, from Washington to Florida, I would like all of your listeners to get on the phone with their congressman and have their congressman come out to the local VA hospital and spend a day with their staff in the VA hospital assessing the needs of the veterans, the medical professionals, from the doctors down to the nurses to the technicians, but most importantly, the soldiers, sailors, airmen, and Marines who have served this country, and ensure that they create an amazing level of efficiency in this country's repayment to the services that the veterans have offered. That's very, very important. And also, in those same districts, encourage all of the pastors to come together, all of the business people to come together, and bring those congressmen into the churches. Have them sit down and hear what the needs of the communities are and make them address the needs of our communities all over the country. And finally, we have a lot of work to do between now and November. In Louisiana, we can send Jamie Davis to the Senate.
0: Right.
2: Georgia is very important. Keisha Lance Bottoms, we need her to become the next governor.
0: Right.
2: Penny Brown Reynolds, we need her to become the next Secretary of State. Down in Florida 20, we need Luther Campbell to become a congressman. Missouri 1, we need Cori Bush to become congresswoman again. And then, of course, right where you are in New York, Reverend Sharpton, New York 13. I think Chevalier's going to take that district.
0: Oh, but she already did. She won the Democratic primary. She's going to win that. No Republican going to win that seat.
2: Absolutely. It's a wrap. So all over the country, folks, we have got to be very, very serious. We have an opportunity this November to do something that we have never done before. And what is that? Get more black people in power who can impact our communities. And at the same time, we've got to have enough citizens to put the proper amount of pressure on them to make them deliver to us those things that we need delivered to us. I hope I'm making sense, Reverend Al.
0: Make a lot of sense.
2: Thank you,
0: make
2: sir.
0: A lot of sense. Thank you for your call. And he is correct. That is why it is important we put pressure on the members of Congress when they're in their home district. And it is important that we put pressure on those in Washington. All their staffs are not on vacation. Some of them are back by the 28th. Many of them will be at the march. If not, I'm going to take attendance. And the Supreme Court and the White House. We got to go to the seat of power. And I don't care if some of the congresspeople are still out. They need to have their staff say tens of thousands of people in Washington today standing up against what they did with redistricting, what they're doing in terms of voting rights, health care, and we need to be really cognizant these people have awakened. We've not shown any national strength. That's why August 28th is so important. Let me take a break. Be right back. It's Keeping It Real. Shopton. Be right back.
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4: It's Sybil Wilkes with what we need to know. A lot of action on Capitol Hill, where the Senate Judiciary Committee continues its intensive confirmation hearings to determine if Todd Blanche will become the next U.S. Attorney General. President Trump's former personal lawyer, who has filled the acting role since Pam Bondi was fired back in April, faces grueling questioning from the Senate panel over a controversial $1.8 billion anti-weapon fund and his past management of sensitive department files related to convicted sex offender Jeffrey Epstein. A desperate maritime search out west has officially turned somber. The Coast Guard officially suspended active search operations at sundown Wednesday after rescue teams covered 950 nautical miles without finding three passengers missing from a capsized memorial boat near Alcatraz. Out of the 20 passengers on board Tuesday, 17 were brought to shore, though tragically one has died from injuries. In Texas, life-threatening flash flooding prompted the governor, Greg Abbott, to declare a state of emergency across 59 counties, warning that the relentless torrential rainfall is on track to shatter historical records. The governor activated the National Guard to assist with dangerous high water rescues, which have already pulled dozens to safety in hard-hit Uvalde County. And finally, on the soccer pitch, defending champion Argentina punched their ticket to a second consecutive World Cup final. The defending champions scored two late goals in Atlanta to defeat England 2-1 Wednesday night, locking in an epic championship showdown against the undefeated Spanish team Sunday in New Jersey. England will face France in Saturday's third place match. To subscribe to my free daily newsletter, please visit SybilWilkes.com. For all the news 24/7, go to News1.com. I'm Sybil Wilkes. Be informed. Be empowered.
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3: Sharpton. I am here, Reverend Al, with Dr. Glenda Glover at Tennessee State University, and I have the Tennessee State University leaders who all want to thank you for being our civil rights leader.
4: The Attorney General of Black America, Ben Crump.
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3: And I'm probably going to need your help on this legal fight. You know, they shorted the historically black colleges and universities to the tune of about $13 billion. And Tennessee State was the one they shorted the most.
4: Absolutely. Well, let me know. I'm on the next plane as soon as you holler. You know, when Ben Crump called, I don't even question it. I just head to the airport and get the details on the way.
0: Live from the National Action Network corporate headquarters in New York. Keeping it real. And now, America's number one civil rights leader, the Reverend Al Sharpton.
4: Keeping it real. Keeping it real. I am your host, Reverend Al Sharpton, and we're back. 1-877-532-5797. 1-877-532-5797, or you can go to the message board and I'll read your message. Like Connie Spoon is on the message board saying, this Nolan Wells situation, too many lies, and we need a real detective to undercover the truth or uncover the truth. Maybe we need Columbo on this job. There's too many lies. The right detective can solve the situation. Rest in peace to all of the ones. And that's why I'm going. That's why I had the family come up here. It's too many lies. You're absolutely right, Connie. You can't explain to me why three guys left him, said he told them to take his cell phone and his car keys with them. Why? You gonna be on an island by yourself? One is saying, well, I think he hooked up with a girl. That's all the more reason you want to keep your cell phone. So it doesn't add up. And then when the parents use 360 tracker to find out you had the cell phone, you didn't voluntarily bring it to them. You denied you had it. Then you finally had to admit you have it and had to admit you're lying about it, didn't have the car keys. Why would you lie to the parents? And why is everything erased from his cell phone? All of his messages, all of his photos erased. Too many questions. Well, Remy, I don't jump to conclusions. I didn't jump to conclusions. The sheriff did. I said they need to investigate it, all angles, including if race was involved. We don't know it was, but we don't know it wasn't. Sheriff said that we don't see any foul play a day or 2 days after it happened. So I definitely agree. I definitely agree. All right, let's go to Deborah Fleming on, pull up her message on our message board. It says, if Hakeem Jeffries becomes the first House Speaker this November, how would Trump work with him? Well, being a black man. Well, how did they Clinton deal with Newt Gingrich? I mean, there has been speakers from the opposing party, and they had to find mid-ground. The problem is if he don't become speaker, then you have nobody balancing him off. If Hakeem becomes a speaker, Trump has no choice but to negotiate with him. Otherwise, they can stop all of Trump's legislation in House of Representatives. So that solves itself if we get the majority of the House Democratic and they elect Hakeem. All right, let's go to Disco Brian in Philadelphia, WURD. Disco Brian.
5: Hello, Reverend. Hello, Rev. Thank you for taking my call. Listen, I wanted to respond very briefly to somebody who called yesterday, Joe from Philly. You know, I think he completely misunderstood my point, which you did understand, Rev, when I made the call. And I was not defending.
4: I have no idea what you're talking about. And I'm sure the callers know. What are you talking about?
5: So it was about yesterday's call. I called about how Rahm Emanuel went to Israel and Ro Khanna went to Israel and were allowed to speak there. And, you know, Joe from Philly called and said he kind of misunderstood my point. So all I wanted to say, Rev, was that first off, I explicitly said that I oppose Netanyahu's regime, and my point wasn't about personalities. It was about democracy itself. And democracy isn't proved by whether a government behaves perfectly. It's proved by whether people can organize against that government without being disappeared, imprisoned, or executed. Rahm Emanuel and Congressman Ro Khanna could travel to Israel and publicly condemn Netanyahu because Israel allows that kind of dissent. Hundreds of thousands of Israelis have protested, as you know, Rev, Netanyahu in the streets. Journalists in Israel criticize him every day, and members of the Knesset denounce him openly all the time. So my question yesterday wasn't really about Rahm Emanuel. It was this. Would Zoran Mamdani be free to stand in Kampala and publicly denounce Uganda's anti-LGBTQ laws? Would Ilhan Omar be free to travel to Somalia and openly condemn al-Shabaab and political repression there? Would Rashida Tlaib be free to stand in Hamas-controlled Gaza and denounce Hamas for imprisoning, torturing, and killing Palestinians who oppose them? That is the distinction I think we have to be willing to discuss, because, Rev, supporting democracy means defending the political space where people can challenge their own government, not just when it's convenient, but
4: what was it when Ro Khanna, Congressman Ro Khanna, was in Israel and Gaza last week, wasn't he detained?
5: Was he detained? I mean, he came home and went on every news show and talked about what happened there. And just what, two nights ago was on with
4: Jared. I didn't ask
5: Jared
4: you where he was
5: Gago.
4: On. I said, was he detained?
5: You know, I mean, I don't know. And I'm not sure.
4: Well, you just told me he was on TV saying what happened. So what did he say?
5: Yeah. Well, I mean, if he was detained, maybe he was detained briefly, but then he could go on.
4: But he was detained. I mean, again, you can't say that people can say what they want to say over there and other people can't say it in their home states. And then when I asked you, was he detained? I don't care if it was an hour, 2 hours, or 4 days. If he was detained, then that would make people say, well, you will be punished if you say certain things in certain places.
5: I see, but Rev, what I'm getting at, right, is that I'm wondering why the focus in almost all media now is on that one country when there are human rights abuses and terror regimes being promulgated and uplifted in all of the other places that we're not focusing on. Like, where Rev, where there
4: but
5: are
4: let me,
5: no...
4: Let me ask you this, Brian.
5: Yeah.
4: I'm for a two-state solution. I'm not against that. But I think that people, being that there is a lot of American aid, and financial aid to Israel and not to these other countries you're naming, gives Americans the right to pay more attention to that. Wouldn't you think that?
5: Sure. I completely agree. Yeah. And again, I think that is the fact that we can have this discussion and that Rahm Emanuel can go to Tel Aviv and speak at Tel Aviv University and denounce the Israeli regime, Netanyahu's regime.
4: Yeah, he did.
5: Yeah, I think that that in and of
4: itself. I have spoken in Israel. I've spoken in Gaza. But again, what I'm saying, I'm only going by the premise of your statement of that could Mandani say that in Uganda? I don't think the United States sends taxpayer dollars to the level in Uganda that they do in Israel. So I think people have the right to question Netanyahu more than they question Uganda. They invest in it.
5: I completely agree with that, Rev. I mean, yeah, I agree with that. But you know, I guess what I wanted to say, Rev, is that when we talk about the Israel-Palestine conflict, it's like we never really hear that often from Israelis opposing Netanyahu or Palestinians opposing the Palestinian political leadership. For instance,
4: now that's true. That's true.
5: Yeah, like Ahmed Fuad Al-Khatib, he is a senior fellow at the Atlantic Council, and he started an organization called Realign for Palestine. And he's a Palestinian from Gaza. And I think every one of us who cares about Palestinians should listen carefully to what he said just today. He wrote recently uncovered handwritten notes from Hamas leader Yahya Sinwar show he anticipated a devastating Israeli response before October 7th and nevertheless planned an attack designed to seize towns, murder civilians, take hostages, and provoke a regional war. If those documents are authentic, he writes, they suggest Hamas knowingly gambled with the lives of both Israelis and Palestinians, expecting Gaza to suffer catastrophic consequences. That should fundamentally change how anyone who genuinely supports Palestinian rights evaluates Hamas. And he closes with this: supporting Palestinian freedom requires rejecting Hamas, because a movement that knowingly courts catastrophe for its own civilian population cannot credibly claim to represent that population's interests. And Rev, if we truly believe in universal human rights, then we have to support Palestinians
4: if we are going to support Palestinians who are courageous, and I agree with you, then we need to ask Netanyahu why he was funding Hamas through Qatar. Is that not right?
5: Absolutely.
4: So you preaching to the wrong people. Netanyahu had a deal with Hamas till he didn't. So that's why I'm anti-Netanyahu while I'm not anti-Israel. But you cannot reprimand people about Hamas and not say that the president head of state in Israel was paying them to keep Palestine divided. Paying them. Thank you for your call. Let's take a break. We'll be right back. I want to be fair on all sides. To tell me the truth is the truth is the truth. Or put it in my words, keep it real. Shopton. Be right back.

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1: It's Sybil Wilkes with what we need to know. A major mobilization for civil rights. Reverend Al Sharpton's National Action Network announced a mass march on Washington next month to combat recent court rulings that advocates say have severely weakened voting protections for minority communities. Scheduled for August 28th, the event marks the 63rd anniversary of the iconic 1963 March on Washington. A powerful coalition of leaders, including Martin Luther King III and the NAACP, are confirmed to attend. In Mississippi, noted civil rights attorney Ben Crump confirmed the family of the 18-year-old college student Nolan Wells held a respectful meeting with the Jackson County District Attorney. While authorities maintain the teen accidentally drowned on Horn Island off the coast of Mississippi following a 4th of July trip, the DA plans to turn the file over to a grand jury once their investigation concludes, emphasizing this is standard procedure for suspicious deaths rather than an implication of criminality. A busy day unfolding at the White House. President Trump is meeting with South Carolina's newly appointed Republican Senator Darlene Graham before welcoming the El Salvadoran president to the Oval Office and delivering a primetime address on election integrity at 9 p.m. Eastern. Finally, the director Christopher Nolan is looking to dominate the box office with his highly anticipated cinematic epic, The Odyssey. Shot entirely on premium IMAX cameras, this film is projected to rake in a massive $90 to $100 million in its blockbuster debut this weekend. To subscribe to my free daily newsletter, please visit SybilWilkes.com. For all the news 24/7, go to News1.com. I'm Sybil Wilkes. Be informed. 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

0: Keeping it real, keeping it real. I'm your host, Reverend Al Sharpton, and we're back. Well, it is Policy Day, and on Policy Day, we bring in our policy expert. She is the CEO of the Protestant Welfare Agencies in New York, and she is, of course, the Vice Chairman of the National Board of National Action Network, Attorney Jennifer Jones Austin. How you doing, Jenny?
1: I'm doing all right, sir. It's good to be with you. It's hot in New York, but I'm holding.
0: It's hot, and then we've got this smoke alarm. Akeem Smith is telling me on the message board, ABC News reporting, Reverend Sharpton, dangerous wildfire smoke continues with air quality alerts in 17 states, including Detroit and Minnesota, rank at the top. But some of that smoke cloud has been in New York since yesterday.
1: I walked out of my office yesterday afternoon, and it felt like it was like a dark gray sky at about 4 o'clock, 5 o'clock, about 4:30 in the afternoon, and I had no idea what was happening. But I think it's in some ways, you know, I haven't done all the research, but you remember during, I think we first experienced it in New York during the Adams administration. And wildfires that, and some, like something that was coming to us from Canada, and what they're saying is, yet again, it's wildfires, and when you have these hot temperatures, you're going to see more wildfires as we saw in California last year and elsewhere.
0: Yeah,
1: so it's all part of climate.
0: All climate related. Let me ask you before I go into. I definitely want to talk to you about the Trump appointees and their testimonies yesterday, as well as Trump dealing with ICE and these traffic stops. But as you know, I'm doing the eulogy Monday in Ocean Springs, Mississippi, for the family of the funeral services of Nolan Wells. Now, you're a lawyer, and you've dealt with a lot of these cases, both policy and otherwise. And when I raised the question of the inconsistencies that, you know, he was with three guys, they went back to, you know, Ocean Springs, left him on the island, said he wanted to stay behind. Then somebody said he met a girl. But then they say he gave us his cell phone and keys, which they initially told their parents, his parents didn't have. They tracked it down with the 360 tractor, and then he admitted he had the phone, said he gave it to him, then lied about the car keys. I mean, isn't the changing of the stories and the whole act, I mean, you've raised kids as I have. I don't know any 18-year-old give anybody their cell phone.
1: Not at all.
0: I know few folks my age that give people their cell phone. Especially if you're saying, y'all go back and leave me alone. That'd be more reason for me to want to keep my cell phone. So aside from that, isn't the inconsistencies warrant us to really have suspicions and need to have those suspicions relieved one way or another?
1: Absolutely. I mean, the inconsistency suggests that there is more to the story that has yet to be revealed and told, and that these young persons are kind of, they probably, well, I shouldn't do this, but you have the story.
0: You're breaking up.
1: Maybe it's my AirPod. Is this better, sir?
0: Yeah, much better.
1: You know, lawyers with consistencies in like timeline. There's one confusion. Somebody says that they showed up at 5 o'clock when they really showed up at 5:05. You know, or
2: person was wearing blue shirts, but the person was really wearing a black, you know, or
0: something. You're breaking up again. Something wrong with your iPod. You're breaking up again. No, breaking up badly. Hello? Yeah, let me take a phone call. You work with her to get that straight, because I don't hear her at all now. Let me go to the phones, and we'll come back. Let me go to, let's go to Rick in Germany. Rick, you're keeping it real with Sharpton and Jones Austin.
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0: Good day.
3: I hope you get Miss Jennifer Jones Austin back, because her voice is a necessary legal and environmental voice. Let me just say quickly, we have a greater chance of going back to a manual vote count for the election of the American president in the USA than we have of establishing a colony on Mars. You and Black America can help restore and reform Constitution if only more poor people would pay attention to politics and less attention to music and TV entertainment. I think the environment is about the vote, just like race politics are about the vote as well. I'm done, brother man.
0: All right. Thank you for your call. Did we get Attorney Jones Austin back straight? All right. Let's go to the break. We'll come back. Keeping it real. Sharpton, Jones Austin. Be right back.

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0: Jennifer Jones Austin is our co-host, and I think we got your sound correct now.
1: Yes.
0: So you explaining us your take on this case with Nolan
1: right.
0: Wells.
1: So I'll very quickly just like sum it up by saying that we've got to remember that law, and especially in the criminal law space, a lot of it deals with reasonable doubt and common, what is commonsensical, what people can expect. So keep in mind that a grand jury would be convened to look at the evidence to determine whether an indictment was warranted in this case, if it goes that far. And what they'll be looking at is, you know, what the circumstances are. Are they enough to suggest to indicate that something foul may have happened, something inappropriate? And then if it ultimately gets to trial, what they're looking at is whether or not a person, a grand jury, could determine beyond a reasonable doubt that a crime did not occur. So what I want you to center on is reasonable doubt. And when you're just looking at the information that's come out thus far, individuals would have reasonable doubt that a young man would leave his cell phone and his keys in the hands of his friends and stay on an island that was unfamiliar to him with no way of getting back by himself. Like, those are the circumstances that should have caused initially the law enforcement to say, something's off about this. You know, something's not quite right. You would not have a young man choose to stay on an island without any way of getting, you know, like getting off the island. We have yet to hear that these young persons have said, oh, he told us he was going with so-and-so, or somebody else coming forward and saying, he said he was coming with me. So right. These are the kinds of things that you would look for and that you would raise as questions and would suggest to you that there's something more, there's reason for us to be very skeptical of these young persons just saying, you know, like, well, he just said he's going to stay back and, oh, yeah. Oh, I do have his phone. Didn't realize I had his phone. Those kinds of things. There's enough here to say something happened and we just don't yet know. What I would be concerned about, sir, if I just add on this point, is, you know, three young boys have to corroborate each other. And if I'm their parents and there are these inconsistencies that have popped up, I'd begin to worry, because what often happens is, you know, only two can keep a secret if one of them is dead.
0: Yeah, I think I'd be concerned also about the inconsistencies and the fact that we are told that they've all lawyered up. There must be some concern. Let me ask you some other legal things, and I'm going to the phone. We know that President Trump is speaking tonight to the nation. And what he's done today or yesterday, late yesterday, is Vice had announced they were stopping traffic stops. Mm-hmm. I mean, not Vice, ICE. I said Vice. Because that is a vice, having ICE. But that they were stopping traffic stops after the two killings of innocent people within 7 days last week. And then he vetoed that and said, no, we're going to continue with the traffic stops. One, what is the policy and / legal premise of him just overriding that? And the fact that ICE has on two occasions now killed people that were not even the suspects they were allegedly pursuing.
1: So the first, let me go to the second part. The government is going to face lawsuit after lawsuit after lawsuit over these ICE stops, and particularly those that are resulting in the fatal shootings of individuals, and the government not being able to put forth substantial, significant evidence that shows that they had a right to shoot and kill these persons. And so we're going to be seeing for some time that, you know, we've got a problem there, and the government is going to wind up paying out even more than they have been paying out for ICE because of these unlawful, wrongful deaths that will likely prevail. So that's one thing. Now, does Trump have a right to override an agency's decision. Here's the deal. These agencies' heads, secretaries, they serve at the pleasure of the president. And essentially, you know, policy is to be set in line with the president. Now, what often happens and should happen in good governance is that the president leaves the so-called experts, and I say so-called experts because in Trump's situation, so many of the people that he's appointed and put in charge are not experts of the areas, for which they have oversight. You know, he's doing exactly what he accuses DEI of being all about, but that's a whole other issue. Trump can't necessarily override the policy, but he can put his foot down and essentially, you know, bottom line is policy is not law. Policy is not like an executive order. And so he can intervene and then there'd be a back and forth, but his action can hold because they're serving at the pleasure of the president. There's no law here that he is overriding. It's a policy, and policy is not law.
0: OG Kelly is saying on the message board, the parents of 18-year-old Nolan Xavier Wells met with Jackson County District Attorney Angel Myers McGrath Wednesday. Yes, I said that yesterday. I said that early in the broadcast. Learning the investigation into their son's death will be presented. And Attorney Crump was in the meeting. I talked to him after. That is different than what the sheriff said, OG, but it doesn't mean that the process is going to be fair if there's not continued pressure from the parents and the people in the community on that district attorney to give a fair, impartial investigation. Because you can bet those three boys who's already got lawyers are going to try to poison the community if there's something to poison. And a grand jury will only hear the presentation of the DA, not the defense and not the parents. So we are, I think that it is questionable, but let's see what happens. Roger McCroy says that there are pictures on the internet showing Nolan Wells at a pool party later that night, but that his body was found on or around the island 2 days later. Something just don't add up. And the other thing about, you're going to find all kind of stuff on the internet, because the question is, was he at a pool party before the other three guys left him? Or had they already left? Then why, if he was going partying, would he give them his cell phone? I mean, the digger they deep into this, the more it doesn't settle right with me.
1: Like we said, there's a reason those parents have lawyered up for the children. Something's not quite right, and I just my heart breaks for the Wells family. You know, I just can't imagine. And this is the nightmare that parents have generally, but especially, you know, in instances like this. I live in Brooklyn, New York, and I would always talk to my children, and I say this with love. My daughter, Kennedy, she used to ask me why she couldn't go to play dates over at her friends' homes, you know, when the parents weren't at home, and particularly talking about the friends in her school who were white. And I would say to her, and she didn't like it, but I'd say to her, sweetheart, something comes up missing. Something breaks. I said, there's a good likelihood they're not going to look at their children. They're going to look at you. Mm. And she couldn't get it when she was 8 or 9 or 10. She got it when she was a little older. But that's the journey. That's the journey of parenting a black child in America, and especially when you're interfacing with white families, as liberal as they may be. Not every family. But you have to be mindful.
0: We're not saying every family, but even some that we thought were liberal, it changes when it gets close to home.
1: That's right.
0: Let me ask this, and then I'm going to the phones. Dee and Joe and Todd, I'm coming to y'all. I think that it is imperative that as we listen to the president tonight, that we understand that he, by all predictions, are going to question the elections in 2020 in Georgia. He's trying to create a climate that when the Democrats win and his crowd loses, that it was some election interference. What are you alerting people to be aware of tonight? Because whether you stay and watch the speech or not, it's going to affect us. So we buy sticking your head in the sand only exposes your behind to the world. Because it's going to move forward anyway.
1: Right. What I'm alerting people to is to always keep in mind, and this is something that I've learned in great part from you, understanding why people do what they do or what they're about to do before they even do it. He's not coming on to talk about the conflict with Iran, the war that he started. He's not coming on to talk about the affordability crisis. He's not coming on to talk about the heat wave that is affecting so many Americans at this moment. He's not coming on to talk about any emerging crisis, which is what this time is often used, you know, presidents will do, you know, outside of a State of the Union. He's coming on and creating a crisis or creating something, you know, wants you to feel like we have a crisis. And he's centering it around voting and so-called voter integrity or voting integrity. What he wants to do is what Donald Trump always does. He wants to sow confusion, deflection. He wants to, you know, like essentially, you know, like put forward lies and use the power of the Oval Office and the presidency to give those lies the appearance of bearing truth. And why? One, because he wants to get people squeamish about voting and maybe, you know, cause some people to stay away. And at the same time, he wants to rev up his base to have them come out. And then the other thing that he wants to do is that in the event that this doesn't go the way that he wants it to, I'm speaking of the midterms, then he's already, you know, set up the lie. He served it up. And, you know, then he can just lobby it over. That's what this is all about. The motive is to sow deception, deflection, and confusion to get people hyped up to either, like, amp up his people or have other people feeling already, like, disconnected and feeling without hope. That's all this is.
0: All right, let's take our break, and I'm coming right back, going right to the phones. 1-877-532-5797. Shopton, Jones Austin, keeping it real. Be right back.
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3: It's Sybil Wilkes with what we need to know. A heavy schedule of diplomacy and domestic policy underway at the White House. President Trump is meeting with South Carolina's newly appointed Republican Senator Darlene Graham, who stepped in following the sudden passing of her brother Lindsey Graham over the weekend. Later in the day, the president will welcome the El Salvadoran president to the White House before delivering a high-stakes primetime address to the nation at 9 o'clock tonight Eastern, focused entirely on election integrity. Military hostilities are flaring dangerously in the Middle East. The U.S. and Iran accelerated reciprocal strikes, with Tehran claiming hits on American assets in Jordan, Bahrain, and Kuwait, while the U.S. struck northern targets and intercepted a vessel attempting to breach the naval blockade in the Strait of Hormuz. Closer to home, an environmental hazard is triggering public health warnings as dense wildfire smoke from Canada and Minnesota blanketing the Northeast and Midwest, creating dangerous conditions for the very young, the elderly, and those with respiratory conditions. In Philadelphia, an overhaul at the historic President's House site sparked a fierce bipartisan battle. Mayor Sherelle Parker blasted federal officials for working under the cover of darkness to replace exhibits and sharply reduce display space dedicated to the 9 enslaved people held in bondage during George Washington's residency. The updated presentation highlights Washington's deeply complicated legacy on slavery, contrasting his early drafting of the anti-slavery Fairfax resolves with his ultimate signing of the Fugitive Slave Act. To subscribe to my free daily newsletter, please visit SybilWilks.com. For all the news 24/7, go to NewsOne.com. I'm Sybil Wilks. 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
1: And I have tears in my eyes, Rev, because this is a narrative that this generation, they need to know. 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I have these tears in my eyes today, Reverend.
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0: 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I got stabbed leading one of those marches.
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0: Real, keeping it real. I am your host, Reverend Al Sharpton. Attorney Jennifer Jones Austin is our co-host. Jenny, let's go to the phone. Let me go to Atlanta to my Georgia Peach buddy, Sister D. D, you're keeping it real with Al Sharpton and Jennifer Jones Austin.
2: Hi, Reverend Al and Attorney Austin. Thanks for allowing me to speak today. On Tuesday, I like to play bridge, so I was at the senior center and played a little bridge. Lost, didn't do too good. On the way home, I knew I needed some gas, but I said, "Ooh, wow, it's just like $3.50 today." But I didn't feel like stopping. I said, "I'll get it tomorrow." So yesterday, I stopped. It had gone up 25 cents. Trump is going to address the nation tonight. I guarantee you he will not talk about gas prices or the cost of milk or bread or the ICE agents murdering ordinary people who are just going about their lives. I think he's going to come back to my state of Georgia and my county, Fulton County, and go back. Was it 2016? He still complained about losing that year. I think it's ridiculous. Most presidents talk, when they speak to the nation, most presidents talk about bringing the nation together. I've never heard Trump do that. Right. So I would like for the media and people on TV and radio, I need for them to stop trying to make this presidency an ordinary one. These are not normal times, and I need for them to realize that. And I want to ask the two of you, well, first I want to say that the problem is, and people need to understand, Trump is going to talk about the SAVE Act. The only thing about the SAVE Act, like I've said before, is that he wants to save his own behind from consequences. And the consequences would be if we elect in November a Democratic House of Representatives, and oh God, I would love the Senate, but at least the House of Representatives, so that there would be somebody, there would be a check on him. Currently, there are no checks and balances. He does what he wants to do. And then when people get on, mostly CNN and surely Fox, some of these other shows, they act like he's a normal president. There is nothing normal about this presidency. I want to ask the two of you, have you ever heard Trump give an address where he tried to bring the nation together?
0: I have not. I mean, I think that it is fairly well established that Trump ran and won on playing one part of the nation against the other. He's never tried to bring us together and never even acted like he wanted to see us together. He's in both terms, the 4 years he did from winning the election in 16 to this one, he has spent more time trying to punish his enemies and reward his friends, even those that engage in criminality, and clearly not tried to bring us together. Jenny?
3: Can agree more with you, and then the thing that we have to appreciate is that he understands that the way that he wins and he advances is by dividing people, right, and by doing what they did during, you know, all throughout slavery and even before, you know, the taking of land. You essentially mask what you're doing with respect to, like, government and policy and politics and power by othering people. So you make other, you know, you make the immigrants, you make black people, you make them the bad people, right? People from whole countries, you make them the bad people so that people don't look at what you're really doing, how you're using government and making it the bad operator. That's what he does.
0: Absolutely right. Let me go to Joe in Philadelphia, Pennsylvania, WURD. Joe?
4: Good afternoon, Reverend Sharpton, and good afternoon to your wonderful producer, and good afternoon, Attorney Austin. I hope everybody's well today.
0: I'm very well. Yeah. Thank you.
4: You're welcome. Our praises be to Allah. You know, Reverend Sharpton, my heart goes out to Nolan Wells' family and stuff. And like Miss Austin said earlier, I'm not a racist, but I got friends of all colors, but I'm just keeping it real in America. I would never go on anywhere with any of my white friends or associates by myself. If I was fishing, hunting, traveling, if I don't have some brothers or sisters with me, I'm not going. I'm just keeping it real. I'm just not going. You know what I mean? You have to be very realistic about the times we live in. They might be okay, but it don't mean some of their other friends is okay. But let me say this, Reverend Sharpton. I'm glad we talked to the caller about the Israel situation. See, what the caller understands, Reverend Sharpton, you said it best. When you talk about Hamas or Hezbollah, they political wings. They political, whether you like them or not. But here's the thing, though. You wouldn't even have a Hamas if it wasn't for Benjamin Netanyahu. Because you met with Yasser Arafat and Prime Minister Sharaj and stuff. Now, when Yasser Arafat was trying to deal with Shimon Peres and try to come to like a two-state solution and all that kind of stuff, and then after he died or whatever the case was, and you got Netanyahu. Netanyahu did all he could to degrade Yasser Arafat in the pillow, and he humped up and he hyped up Hamas. He supported them financially and militarily because he wanted to downgrade the PLO. So the cause to understand, you wouldn't have a Hamas were it not for Benjamin Netanyahu. And lastly, Reverend Sharpton, people need to know their history. You talk about Iran. They always talk about the 47 war in Iran. If the United States would have stayed out of Iran's business back in 1953 when they elected a democratically elected leader, Mohammad Mossadegh, was elected by the people of Iran, also known as Persia, the United States, because they didn't want to kiss their butt and play ball. They overthrew him and installed the Shah of Iran. See, people need to know the history of these things before they get up there and talk stuff, man, because that's why people keep falling for the ignorance of these so-called bad guys and stuff like that. Take this Saddam Hussein, when he was doing it, Benny Bush and Reagan gave Saddam weapons and stuff to fight against Iran. Now all of a sudden, Saddam Hussein became a bad guy. They always serving Noriega. They gave money to Noriega. People always become a bad guy when they want to play ball at the United States no more. And I just want to close with that, Reverend Sharpton. Thank you, Reverend Sharpton. And thanks for doing the eulogy for our brother Nolan Wells' family. Thanks for you and Benjamin Trump supporting his family, Reverend Sharpton. Thank you, sir.
0: Thank you for your call. And Jenny, he's correct. What I was saying was that in 2001, I went to the Middle East, and I met with Shimon Peres in Israel. He recommended that I go and meet with Yasser Arafat and arranged a meeting. And I met with Arafat. And the fact that they could arrange a meeting means that they were in dialogue. And Netanyahu was from the opposing party, was helping when he got in to finance Hamas to destabilize the Palestinian Authority, who had was in dialogue with Arafat and Israel at the time. If you remember, they killed one of the presidents of Israel for making a deal with them, because you had different factions in Israel, different factions in Gaza. So we act like that's all one thing. It is not. And no one has ever made Netanyahu explain why he was sending money through Qatar to finance Hamas to destabilize the Palestinian Authority. How does he now feel when Hamas is killing citizens when they were his partners?
3: Wow.
0: Joe.
3: Wow.
0: Joe in Philadelphia, Pennsylvania. Mm. Is Joe there? We lost Joe. All right. Let me go to Ray then in Cincinnati, Ohio, the Buzz. Ray?
5: Yes, sir. Thanks for taking my call, Rev. Rev, I love you, but these two are for Miss Jones. I hope you don't mind.
0: I don't mind. I don't mind.
5: Jenny Jones, I'm going to act like Todd today. And let me ask you this. First of all, when Todd Blanche and the other guy was in front of in front of Congress or the Senate. Mm-hmm. First of all, they should have said, "Did Donald Trump win the 2020 election? Not Joe Biden." Because if they had said, "Did Donald Trump win the 2020?" they had to say yes or no. You know, so they need to turn that around. Did Donald Trump win the 2020 election? Well, let me ask you this: Todd Blanche and the other guy, they said just enough not to perjure themselves. Number one, does that square with the bar? And Also, the mindset of an attorney who will sell their soul to Donald Trump to get into Donald Trump's favor in cabinet, it's a 2-year gig, you know, what's their fate after it's all over? And who will even hire them? You know, because once you're an attorney, you're always an attorney, and until bar take your license from them. So if you can answer those two.
0: Let me say this as you answer, Jenny. I think that Ray hit a critical point because when I watched the hearings, I was saying to myself that they should ask, do you have any evidence to support, or have you seen any evidence to support that Donald Trump really won that election? You know, I'd have backed him in a corner to purge himself or not. And if they would say, well, he was certified to support, or have you seen any evidence to support that Donald Trump really won that election? You know, I'd have backed him in a corner to purge himself or not. And if they would say, well, he was certified, I didn't ask you that. You are a confidant. You were the lawyer of the president. You are confidant of the president. Have you seen any empirical evidence that Donald Trump won the election and that there was fraud? Yes or no? And that would have had put them in an awkward position, because you can't say you can't answer. We're talking about what you saw. And you certainly were in position to see everything. But go ahead.
3: You know, sometimes when you watch these hearings, you'll hear the questions worded differently depending upon who's asking. Want to take a break?
0: I want your answer right after the break. Yeah, because I want you to elaborate on this. Thank you. We'll be right back. Keep it real. Shopton Jones Austin. Be right back.
1: 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Breaking news. 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
6: It's Sybil Wilkes with what we need to know. A lot of action on Capitol Hill faces grueling questioning from the Senate panel over a controversial $1.8 billion anti-weaponization fund and his past management of sensitive department files related to convicted sex offender Jeffrey Epstein. A desperate maritime search out west has officially turned somber. The Coast Guard officially suspended active search operations at sundown Wednesday after rescue teams covered 950 nautical miles without finding three passengers missing from a capsized memorial boat near Alcatraz. Out of the 20 passengers on board Tuesday, 17 were brought to shore, though tragically one has died from injuries. In Texas, life-threatening flash flooding prompted the governor, Greg Abbott, to declare a state of emergency across 59 counties, warning that the relentless torrential rainfall is on track to shatter historical records. The governor activated the National Guard to assist with dangerous high water rescues, which have already pulled dozens to safety in hard-hit Uvalde County. And finally, on the soccer pitch, defending champion Argentina punched their ticket to a second consecutive World Cup final. The defending champion scored two late goals in Atlanta to defeat England 2-1 Wednesday night, locking in an epic championship showdown against the undefeated Spanish team Sunday in New Jersey. England will face France in Saturday's third place match. To subscribe to my free daily newsletter, please visit SybilWilkes.com. For all the news 24/7, go to News1.com. I'm Sybil Wilkes. Be informed. 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

0: Keeping it real. I'm your host, Reverend Al Sharpton. Attorney Jennifer Jones Austin is our co-host. Jenny, you were going to answer?
1: So there were two questions that were raised. The first was the performances and the ways that, you know, Todd Blanche and Jay Clayton engaged and responded to the questions. They fall short of, you know, they didn't perjure themselves, but the question was asked, you know, the way that they behaved, is that, you know, does that pass bar muster, if you will? So the first thing I want to say there is that attorneys are required to abide by a professional code of ethics. They are supposed to demonstrate ethical responsibility and professionalism at every turn. We have to actually take an exam and be certified as having passed it, and then we have to, every year when we file our license registration and fees, we have to attest that we are abiding by ethical standards. So, you know, if you commit fraud or, you know, abuse your authority, you have a good likelihood that you could be found out and you could be disbarred. The problem that we have here is that these guys, you know, they didn't necessarily engage in any theft or anything of that nature that's obvious. The question would come down to whether or not they engaged in willful deceptive practices. But somebody's got to bring an action. So the likelihood is that they'll get by, they'll skate on that. Now, the other question that you asked is, where are they going to work after this? And the, you know, the sad thing about this is that both of them are attorneys, and one has been in private practice. Todd Blanche had a private practice and a fairly, you know, by, you know, what we can see, a fairly successful private practice. He'll get hired up afterward, after, you know, if he gets through as attorney general, he'll get hired up and get hired up all the more. And he might get hired up by big corporations and not just, you know, clients with fewer dollars, because he'll now know the government system. And then when you look at Clayton worked for a very prominent law firm here in the country, and is reported to have made at least about $7 million a year. So if he never got picked up by anybody else, he'd probably be okay. They don't worry about that. They're just excited to get to this next level, highest level.
2: Now, let me ask you this. Being an attorney and going to school, and do you think both of those people lost the respect of credible attorneys around the world, even from the firms that they worked in, and even you? You know, did they lose all respect, you know, to you guys? Have they lost it?
1: So I think they've lost a lot of respect. And what we've seen over the course of the Trump presidencies, this one in 2016 to 2020, you'll see attorneys general, we've seen it on several occasions, having written letters to the judiciary, to the Supreme Court, challenging the actions of attorney generals and others. And so, yes, they've lost respect. Now, I can't say by everybody, because some people get more excited about the game, right? And they get excited about whether or not these people can duck, you know, answering responsibly and with integrity questions and get away with it. So, yeah, they should have lost the respect of many more than they probably have.
2: Is that more important than anything, the respect of other attorneys with all you guys have been through?
1: For most of us, because your livelihood depends upon that, right? Like, you know, like as an attorney, you are known by what you do and the reputation that follows you. But again, I go back to these individuals. Once you reach this, it's a funny thing in America. There are positions that are considered to be the highest level that you can go. And so if these guys get confirmed as head of director of national intelligence and as the attorney general, they will consider themselves as to have reached the penultimate. They won't really care what people think of them, sadly. If they did, they wouldn't be going and trying to get in.
2: I like your example, Rev, about asking these questions, but if Donald Trump thinks he won the 2020 election, and he thinks that and believes that, but if they're asked, did Donald Trump win the 2020 election, they would have to say yes to stay in. You know, if Donald Trump thinks he won it, why would they not say anything or say no?
0: So, but that's why I narrowed it down even more than that. saying, have you seen any evidence that he won and that Joe Biden didn't win? Because they could say argumentatively, yeah, I think he won. No, I want you as lawyers to say, I've seen evidence. That's a little deeper than an opinion.
2: You want to keep it legal.
0: Yeah, I want to keep it legal. She say they lawyers. Are you representing there's evidence that you've seen? And they would have to say no. Then if there's no evidence, then how can anyone say that Biden cheated and Trump really won? That's where you get them.
2: But why do we think it is and they don't? That's a head scratcher.
0: Yeah. Let's go back to the phone. Let's go to Todd in Cleveland, Ohio. Todd.
3: Reverend Al Sharpton, Jennifer Jones, yes, Austin. So last week, got opportunity and time got cut short on me, and I was responding to you making the comment about the what's labeled the Trump investment account, but what in actuality, as it applies to the application of it, is a federal donation, $1,000 donation to a civically engaged investment for children born between 25 and 28. That's more actually what it is, and it should be labeled that. And it does make a difference, no matter whether you're rich or poor. And I was trying to express that and also make a point that this is not like Derek Hamilton's baby bonds that he put together, because Derek Hamilton's baby bonds were only for the poor. And that's a bad idea when it comes to government investment. And I wanted to point out the reasons why. Why this particular pursuit is a good investment. $1,000 today, and you have the ability to drop $5,000 more on it each of the next 17 years. That's 85 grand before you even get into the game. Actually, it's 86. It's 86 grand before you even get into the game from being in an index fund. In addition to that, if you're able to get this child's attention strong enough on educating that person in civics and financial literacy, they'll be able to operate from the position that, oh, I can understand this because this actually does directly affect me and what's going on with me in my life. So much of education in this world is theory, and then you have to finish your studies and apply it in real life. But this is real life on the real first day that this person was born. And I think we should give some respect to that. Now, I know everybody can't drop $5,000 a year on a kid and not touch it, and then it just be gone when they turn 18 because they have full control over it. But a lot of middle-class people can do that. There's people that die, and as a result of their death, and they're reasonably good managed through a life insurance policy, they dedicate the money to their grandkids. There's people that are working jobs that are $80,000 to $100,000 a year, but they're not living in New York City or San Francisco. They're living in Cleveland. So they could put $5,000 a year on that child that was born. And there's multiple other ways that could be done. We should not denounce this because rich people have access to it. Because the vast majority of the 3.5 plus million babies that were born at 25 and in this year, after this year has been completed, are not going to be rich. What they'll be rich in is opportunity.

0: I want to be clear, and I want you to be clear. When I said that Derek Hamilton began this, what I'm talking about is this idea originated in the last several years with Derek Hamilton here in New York. He also did some work first with the Obama administration, where he came up with this idea of doing it, and it took hold. And what I was saying was that Trump is not somebody who just created this out of nowhere, that it actually began more recently here in New York City back in 2021 under Mayor de Blasio. So it's not like Trump just created something that had not been happening already. And here in New York, just by, you know, so everybody understands this, Mayor Mamdani has now expanded it, whereas de Blasio did it for every poor child. Now it's every child at kindergarten gets the $1,000. Now let's talk about what I was saying about why this doesn't actually move the needle in terms of actually righting some of the wrongs when it comes to wealth and wealth building. It is a well-established fact that if you already have money, money begets money. And it's also very much appreciated that what we're doing here is talking about equality. We're not talking about equity. If I have $1,000 and you now give me another $1,000, I have $2,000. If I start out with zero and you give me 1,000, I only have 1,000. I can do more with my 2,000 than I can with my 1,000. So you're not leveling the field. You're not creating equity. You're just giving more to people who already have, and those who don't have as much still are trying to keep up. That's the point I was making.
1: Let's take a break. Hold on, Ty. We'll be right back. Keeping it real. Shopton, Jones Austin. Be right back.
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0: 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Don't miss, I've been working the phones already, don't miss Politics Nation with Al Sharpton, live at 5 p.m. Saturday and 5 p.m. Sunday Eastern Time, both times. I am definitely going to be dealing with Trump and his speech and the guys that he has nominated for permanent attorney general and for the head of intelligence. And I'm going to have some of the Senate on in the governors, how this can be countered. Make sure you watch that. I'm going to also deal with this ICE situation where he has overturned his own people at ICE and said, no, we're not stopping doing traffic stops, even though we killed two innocent people. I'm going to have some members of Congress and governors on. Make sure you watch Politics Nation, 5 p.m. Eastern Time on MS Now. In fact, I'll be on in the morning, give my immediate reaction to Trump's speech tonight on Morning Joe tomorrow morning. Also, Saturday, we are in at the Saturday Action Rally at 6 Hancock near the 124th and Morningside. But I want you to sign up wherever you are in the country. Make sure you sign up and get ready for the big march on August 28th. There's not been a major black-led mass march on the nation's capital around redistricting, around affordability, which is why a lot of labor unions are coming in with us on this. And they have certainly not dealt with DEI. So we need you, you, and you. And I believe that we will get tens of thousands. And the Chief Justice and the other justices, whether in session that day or not, their staff will be there. They need to say tens of thousands of people here and really concerned about what y'all did. The Congress, same thing. Their staffs are there. And the White House is there. We need to go to the seat of American power and deal with this. Go to www.nationalactionnetwork.net, www.nationalactionnetwork.net, and sign up, and we'll get you whatever information you need. All right, Todd, I think you were going to respond to Attorney Jones Austin.
1: You can hear me okay, right?
0: Yeah.
1: Okay, so like I said, this is not original to Hamilton. It's not. In 54, which happens to be the year you were born, okay, Martin and Humphrey, the head of the U.S. Treasury Secretary and the head of the Federal Reserve Bank, had this particular idea in front of them, and people lobbying to get this done. The U.S. economy was booming immensely strong because they were the powerhouse coming out of World War II, and we had been out of it for about 9 years by then. So it's not a new idea. And Hillary Clinton, when she ran against Obama, she was talking about $5,000, which is a better figure, and that it can be done practically as a starter money. What I'm trying to get everybody to focus on is that this is a way to get your children early on engaged civically and get them early on engaged in financial literacy through their appreciation of government and their appreciation of private sector money. Now, I personally know there's better ways to do this in the private sector than through government. But knowing that government did this just because that child exists, that's it. You were born at 25 in this country. Your parents are Haitian immigrants. You still get the money. Your parents are 10 generations in the United States. You still get the money. So that by the time that kid gets to become 8 years old and they're in maybe the third or the fourth grade, and maybe somebody's there in a middle-class family where they could have pitched in $5,000 a year every year, plus whatever the profits are from being in the index fund, they can start learning how to interact better with government and through financial literacy through their own life experience. And I don't want people to blow this opportunity, particularly black people. Now, I repeat, the figure's better if it started at $5,000 from the government, but it didn't. It's starting at $1,000. People should invest in this, learn who's managing the index fund, not just the government, who's managing it, because you can't just sit it there and let it roll, even though it is an index fund. And in addition to that, learn how this ties you in through your citizenry to your understanding of civics and financial literacy, because you might have $46,000 plus whatever the profits have been at 8 years old, and you didn't even really have a full understanding of how it got there at 8 years old. And then by the time you're 18, you may have $86,000 plus the profits. It's a smart idea. It's a good idea.
2: May I just jump in here and say a few words before we run out of time? You and I are actually talking about two different issues. Let's just be clear. You're talking about the investment in and of itself. And what I'm speaking about is in a society where wealth disparities continue to grow, a child who has $1,000 and is given $1,000 versus a child who doesn't have $1,000, they're not starting out in the same space. And so what often happens when we look at social and economic policy is we look at whether or not we are actually increasing the problem or we're actually working to cure the problem and solve it. And what we have in America is continuously growing wealth disparities. So what Derek Hamilton was doing was talking about children with low income, and that's where we started, because we're trying to figure out ways of making sure that we can equalize the playing field. And let's begin also by saying there are very few ideas in America. There are few ideas in any individual mind that come out of nowhere, that are just birthed out of nowhere. Issues and ideas build. Policies build on things that have been done before. So I'm not saying that Derek had an original thought. What I am saying is that he advanced the work that actually made it a reality. But again, Todd, what keeps happening is we're talking about two separate issues. I'm talking about how do you reduce wealth disparity in America. And when you give, it is a known fact. When you give money to somebody who has money, they now have more money to play with. When you give money to somebody who doesn't have money, they are trying to catch up. All you have to do is go online and Google, how do you build equity? How do you equalize the playing field? And you don't do it by giving everybody the same amount, because he who already has now has more to do with it.
1: Educating themselves, Jennifer, and that's where you're missing. That's where you're falling short on your
2: understanding. Wait. We're not going to say, I missed the point. I don't miss the point. That we're not doing. I don't miss the point. I'm raising a different point, and you never choose to look at the issues through this lens and this frame. That's just what you do.
1: The vast majority of the population in this country is middle class, and somewhere in lower middle class to upper middle class, and the vast majority of this country can educate themselves in small portions along the way through the understanding of government and financial literacy by investing in this, and it is a good idea, and it will bring more to the thought of equality. It will.
2: You keep
0: got
2: to
0: go.
2: The point.
0: Got to go. Thank you both for that interaction. Let's keep it real. Take a step to the rear and get out of here. Let me thank Attorney Jennifer Jones Austin. Let me thank all of you that called in, listened in, you that called in and couldn't get through, but hung in there anyhow. Remember, whatever you do, wherever you go, however you feel, tell somebody, tell anybody, tell everybody. Reverend Al told you personally, keep it real. Keep it real. Keep it real. Talk to you tomorrow.
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4: It's Sybil Wilkes with what we need to know. A major mobilization for civil rights. Reverend Al Sharpton's National Action Network announced a mass march on Washington next month to combat recent court rulings that advocates say have severely weakened voting protections for minority communities. Scheduled for August 28th, the event marks the 63rd anniversary of the iconic 1963 March on Washington. A powerful coalition of leaders, including Martin Luther King III and the NAACP, are confirmed to attend. In Mississippi, noted civil rights attorney Ben Crump confirmed the family of the 18-year-old college student Nolan Wells held a respectful meeting with the Jackson County District Attorney. While authorities maintain the teen accidentally drowned on Horn Island off the coast of Mississippi following a 4th of July trip, the DA plans to turn the file over to a grand jury once their investigation concludes, emphasizing this is standard procedure for suspicious deaths rather than an implication of criminality. A busy day unfolding at the White House. President Trump is meeting with South Carolina's newly appointed Republican Senator Darlene Graham before welcoming the El Salvadoran president to the Oval Office and delivering a primetime address on election integrity at 9 p.m. Eastern. Finally, the director Christopher Nolan is looking to dominate the box office with his highly anticipated cinematic epic, The Odyssey. Shot entirely on premium IMAX cameras, this film is projected to rake in a massive $90 to $100 million in its blockbuster debut this weekend. To subscribe to my free daily newsletter, please visit SybilWilkes.com. For all the news 24/7, go to News1.com. I'm Sybil Wilkes. Be informed. 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
17: 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Amvutra lowers the amount of vitamin A in your blood, which can affect vision. 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These are not all the possible side effects of Amvutra. For prescribing information, call 1-833-256-KYIZ,
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0: Well, good afternoon. Welcome to Game Time Sports Talk for Thursday, July 16th, 2026. In the mix, the place to be, Studio 3C is, of course, myself, JB, KB's, and shortly, Big B is always behind the boards, crashing them behind your hotline phone calls in Seattle, King County at 206-325-1420. And from Tech City, Pierce County, Point South, Points Beyond, including on the World Wide Web, www.ztwins.com, 503-770-8725. 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Welcome to a thunderous Thursday afternoon edition of the realest sports talk show in the Northwest, Game Time Sports Talk, brought to you weekday afternoons from 1 till 3. Yeah, thunderous, especially in the Seattle-Tacoma area this morning and afternoon. Oh, yeah, sky lit up, had all that bass, all that boom boom, Big P. Yeah, sonic booms, huh? Yeah, we want to hear more of that from the NBA. But we'll see, of course, what happens out there with that. Weather-wise, we're probably sitting better than most places in the country. Get a little brief break before summer continues that sweet spot that we're in. And, yeah, as we come out of the, should we say, the dull of the sports calendar. ESPYs were on last night. You had a World Cup game going on midday. You had the Seattle Storm going off in the morning. The Seattle Sounders and the Portland Timber will take it to the pitch tonight. What's your interest in the MLS now that the international break is over with the World Cup and everything? And now the World Cup final is set for Sunday, which has Argentina, the comeback cats, trying to become the first team in 64 years to repeat as world champs. We'll see if they can do what England did back in 1962. We'll definitely, of course, take a look at that as they'll take on the likes of Spain, who last won the World Cup in 2010. That should be interesting. Spain's only been, scored on once this whole tournament, and that was by Portugal. Yeah, the border war that happened. And so we'll see what will take place between those two teams on the pitch on Sunday. Saturday will bring the third place matchup for France, who of course just bombed out against the likes of Spain and their defense. They'll take on the loser of yesterday's match. The Argentina beat England. A lot of criticism going towards them. In fact, they have their fans saying that they parked the bus. Meaning they just sat on their lead. They didn't just sit on their lead. They parked it. And instead of attacking, allowed Argentina to score two goals late in 5 minutes and snatch that game from the jaws of defeat. So, again, as the World Cup comes to an end and the last month of the World Cup action going on, your thoughts in regards to how that translates to the MLS season as it continues. Definitely, of course, take a look at that. Seattle Storm will get back on the court tomorrow as they will take on Caitlin Clark, Aaliyah Boston, and the Indiana Fever. And that's a week ahead of their All-Star break. We'll definitely see what the likes thereof of that. And as we take a look towards training camps in the National Football League and taking a look at the sale of the Seattle Seahawks, we'll get ready for the 2026 regular season for the National Football League and definitely what that means. So we'll definitely, of course, look at that and take a look at the latest list in list season and talk about wide receivers. Where does Jackson Smith and Jigba rank there on that? So we'll look at that. But Major League Baseball, there, of course, the big news coming out of the All-Star break is the pending lockout that should happen. They have announced that their Major League Baseball season will open March 24th if they indeed come up with a new collective bargaining agreement. So that's some of the latest news there with that. The British Open, or the Open, as it's called, is underway there in Britain. And we'll keep an eye on that there as well. But as I welcome in my cohort of sorts, KB, to the program, a good Thursday afternoon there to you. A lot of excitement in the sky here in the Seattle-Tacoma Everett area, as we had some lightning storms. Definitely did, of course, move through. Lightning and thunderstorms move through, but clearing out, and got to clear the air. But we got some air that still needs to be cleared in the NBA, because we still don't know what LeBron James is going to do. He says that he's not ready to reveal who his next team is yet when asked about in his first public interview there with that. But as we take a look at the second half of 2026 from a sports perspective, what has your eye, or of course your, should we say, interest level up?
1: LeBron hadn't made his decision yet. That seems like what it is. Went through the whole All-Star break and everything like that. Had some WNBA stuff and getting back to baseball and everything. But, you know, as we get closer and closer to football season, starting to smell it in the air, or maybe that's just the rain that came through today. I'm not sure. But, yeah, when you have training camps that are getting ready to start up and certain guys I won't name them. I mean, well, I guess I will. Aaron Donald, possibly coming back to the Rams, and him being spotted at the facility and all that stuff. It's just we're getting that much closer to, like I heard you say, America's real pastime, which is NFL.
0: There we go.
1: Or just football in general, because we also have some college football stuff to get to as well, because it's all football, right?
0: It will be here in the matter of a week, that's for sure. But still trying to analyze. We're just a few days removed from the sale of the Seattle Seahawks, or the announced sale of the Seattle Seahawks. It has not been made official as of yet. The Board of Governors, or the owners, need to meet and go ahead and approve the ownership. Of course, passing on to one, Vinod Khosla. Pretty interesting, though, when you take a deeper look at exactly what he brings to the table, what his profile is, what his business acumen is, what he may bring to this franchise. As we were talking about, don't change much, don't touch much in terms of the football operations. As you said, all you want to see basically is adding to, you know, just improvements a little bit here and there. But as the old saying goes, if it ain't broke, don't fix it. No need to reinvent the wheel.
1: No, not at all. I mean, I think that you have the football operations side of things pretty much spot on to a T. The performance that's happening on the field on Sundays is reflective of that. And so I don't think that you would want to shake the apple cart too much. Now, who knows, maybe if this team comes out and maybe they struggle a bit and don't look like the team that they looked like last year, maybe you start to see some changes coming from the top. I think that it would be in their best interest, though, to let the football people take care of the football stuff like they've been doing over the course of pretty much the last 30 years with this team. I mean, when you had Paul Allen as the owner, you didn't hear too much about anything that Paul Allen did to shake anything up. I mean, probably the most, at least the decision that was made that may have been the biggest decision was when he decided to let Mike Holmgren and Haskell? Was that who was the GM at the time?
0: Mm-hmm.
1: Yeah, and Jim Moore. Well, Mike Holmgren had stepped down, obviously. So, and they had placed Jim Moore in there, and they got 1 year of that, and basically said, "No, we good.
0: That's not up to standard."
1: Yeah, we gonna go with this Pete Carroll guy from USC. So, those types of major decisions, yeah, and you credit Paul Allen for that. But the only thing that I ever saw Paul Allen when he was alive and the owner of this team, he would every now and then be in a golf cart driving around the practice field, smiling, waving, and there he goes, back into the facility. So you didn't have that sort of hands-on meddling type of ownership that you may have in other places. And so you've seen the success that this franchise has had with that. I would think that you would want to keep it that way.
0: Absolutely. So we'll take a look and compare and contrast, I guess, the trademarks or the personality identifiers, maybe the business models that they go by when you talk about Vinod Khosla and his family versus Paul Allen and the Allen family and how they ran things and what we probably can project to expect here going on here on Thursday's show. But as I mentioned, KB, LeBron James tends to, of course, grab headlines, garner them, demand them wherever he goes. And as he heads into his 24th season, and making his first public appearance since he informed the Los Angeles Lakers that he would be leaving to join another team, he basically just kept us on edge and it likes to tease, if you will, the narrative. It was a live taping of his podcast at the Phonetics Fest in New York. It's the annual sports lifestyle festival, of course, with the gear and everything else that goes on and. Everything sports, of course, there at this exhibition. And he was, of course, with Tyrese Halliburton, who was the guest co-host for Mind the Game. And, the crowd was there. They didn't try and, of course, pry it out of him, but it was asked. Halliburton asked if there was a decision that still has to be made. And there was a crowd of about 5,000 people gathered in front of the stage at the Javits Center there in New York. James didn't bite. He said, quote, "We literally talked about this in the back," Reese, as he was reiterating, revealing his next team would not be on the agenda. And he says, "Okay, my fault, is what Halliburton said. I didn't know if you wanted to. Okay, I'll leave it alone." And later Thursday at the CNBC and Boardroom Game Plan Summit, however, James indicated the wait for his decision might not be too much longer. Said, "I'm going to hold you guys up too much longer." So basically, KB, we know he wants to, he's going to do it his way. He has a production company, everything. We are talking about the most influential and impactful group in Clutch Sports, who is led by his agent, Rich Paul, the CEO. And we'll see, of course, where it will be. We got hints of late in the weekend and maybe be 48 hours. We knew that probably be a move down the line. I probably would think that probably sometime, if not today, KB, Friday, now that this is all out there. But it's interesting to see, of course, what'll take place. Halliburton goes on to say, quote, "I texted Bron maybe a month ago before he even made the decision to leave L.A. And I said, hey, if you want to come to Indiana, we can make something crack." And he said he texted me back laughing with crying faces. And that's all I got. So I decided from then on, I'm done pursuing him in free agency. I don't know if that's going to happen with Indiana, end quote. So everybody making a joke of it, KB, looking at it. You talk about the handful of teams that are in pursuit, like the Cavaliers, who he's played for, the Heat, who he's played for. The Cavaliers being his hometown team there where he started his career. The 76ers, who've made tremendous strides in terms of personnel here during the offseason. And the Golden State Warriors, who Steph Curry has made it very public wherever he's interviewed that he's very much interested in LeBron James joining his team. And so it'll be interesting to see what will take place there moving forward. He did not offer many clues about it. But the one thing that you did take out of it, KB, is that at least he dyed his beard. He got rid of the gray. He painted his face, Big P. Okay, he wanted to paint his face, and that face graffiti on. Okay, never mind, KB. I get it. He's not going to do it on somebody else's stage. Not going to do it else on somebody else's court. He wants to control the narrative. He has controlled everything during his career. And probably been the best at doing that. Basically, it's changed the game in terms of an athlete assuming his own brand and controlling it and basically changing the culture there, not only in the NBA, but just in professional sports in regards to it. I know that I'll just guess that this annoys you and others in regards to it, but this is pretty much what you get when you get LeBron. When do you expect to hear LeBron James' decision about his team, and has your opinion changed about who indeed it might be?
1: I mean, I don't know who it will be. I just keep saying I think what it should be, and that's I think it should be Minnesota, but I don't know. I mean, the idea of him going back to Miami, the idea of him going back to Cleveland, I still don't think he's going to Cleveland. I mean, I think that he left Cleveland twice for a reason. Like not to go back a third time, but I just think that the best place, or at least the best fit, would be Minnesota, and especially since Minnesota, you have a couple of good young players that could use some leadership and some direction, and if that is what LeBron James can provide, along with 20 some odd points a game, and 7-6 or whatever it is that he's going to average, I think that puts them right up there with the best teams in the Western Conference. I'm still not sold on this experiment that they're going to do out there in Philly, and everything looks good and all that other stuff, but I'm just not so sure. There's only one basketball that you can play with during a game. And it seems like there's four guys on that team that demand the basketball already. So I'm not sure if that's the best fit for LeBron James. But like I've been saying here for the last week and a half or so, the more I think about it, the more I think that Minnesota might be the best fit. Not sure if that's where he's going to land, but I think that would be the best fit.
0: Yeah, the only issue is I guess that would be a surprise deal there with that.
1: It would, yeah.
0: Because it's not reported among the list that's right there. And I'm curious to see how this all is going to play out, but I find it intriguing. I do find it intriguing. And I think that even with you being annoyed by what you already know how LeBron operates, you seem intrigued as well.
1: Yeah, I mean,
0: this is the last shoe really to drop in the NBA's offseason, right?
1: Yeah, and I don't think that, I mean, there's not another free agent out there that is going to be as polarizing or just really as going to bring those headlines like LeBron James is going to. I don't care who it is out there. We're talking about one of the greatest players of all time. Choosing a team that he's going to play for I don't know, maybe one or two final seasons of his NBA career. So, and then of course the big question I know Big P wants to know is that, well, where's Bronny going to go?
0: Yeah.
1: But but yeah, as far as his dad, I mean, he has his pick of the gander, right? And whatever's the best situation, whatever he feels, and Clutch Sports and those dudes. And I remember I said at the beginning of this whole process that at this point, ring chasing and all that stuff, I don't think that it's going to change his legacy all that much. So go play with your friends. Go play where your buddies are at. Wherever, and I don't know if that's Golden State or wherever, but I just said at this point, the whole ring chasing thing, because all of these teams, even out of the teams that you mentioned that he might be interested in, there's no guarantee that once he joins that they're automatically, snap of the fingers of a championship contender. So go have fun. You're playing a kid's game, getting paid a lot of money for it. Go somewhere where you're going to have the most enjoyable season. That's what I'd say.
0: Yeah, especially in the 24th season.
1: And I feel like it'd be pretty enjoyable playing with Ant-Man.
0: Be pretty enjoyable playing with Steph.
1: Yes. Yes.
0: Might be pretty enjoyable playing with Giannis.
1: Yeah.
0: I mean, so when looking at that, I think when you take a look at Philly, like you talked about, too many cooks in the kitchen. Mm-hmm. You know, just see it. It looks good on paper, but that doesn't necessarily translate out there on the court. So I think it'll be interesting. You know, maybe sometime before the end of the show, or maybe we'll know by Friday, by week's end, if indeed there is a decision 2.0 of where LeBron James is going to make. Is this 2.0 or this would be 4.0? This is really. This is only really the second time that he's really had a true free agency, right? I know when he left Cleveland to join the Los Angeles Lakers, that wasn't as suspenseful, right?
1: And I think that's what kind of hurt his Laker legacy. Is because like a lot of Laker fans, it didn't seem it wasn't like the Lakers said we need to go and get LeBron James. It was like LeBron James called them and said, "Hey, I'm coming."
0: Mm-hmm.
1: And you know what I'm saying? So it was kind of like that. Did we really ask for this, or are we just accommodating for something that somebody else wanted? And I don't know, but. In this case, yeah, I'd say it's just probably his second real, like, because when he left Miami, it was kind of like, yeah, going back home. He kind of let Cleveland know. He was like, called them up and said, I'm coming back, you know, rather than Cleveland going and doing the whole recruitment and all that other stuff that these franchises do with these free agents. So, yeah, it does feel like it's the second time around.
0: We'll see, of course, what that decision does mean. Now, there will be a decision made about the so-called physical altercation. I say that with peace signs, Big P, air quotes. If you will, on what happened in Las Vegas with Bam Adebayo and Tyler Hero. A lot is being, played down. Bam Adebayo was a big part of the ESPYs last night. Tyler Hero was asked about it. I guess it was, well, not even asked about it, but he was interviewed, and there was no markings or any difference in his personality when he was interviewed at the Summer League. Reportedly hours after this had taken place. Now, according to ESPN's Shams Charania, the NBA will not punish and further investigate Bam Adebayo for striking his former teammate Tyler Hero, as it was reported. NBA spokesperson said, quote, after discussing with the players involved and the NBPA, everyone would prefer to move on from this unfortunate circumstance. And no further action will be taken by the league. Hero had told ESPN's Ramona Shelburne in a story published earlier this week that he wanted to just, quote, move on from the incident. He said, quote, honestly, I'm just trying to move past all of it. I'm focused on Milwaukee, building something special. They obviously just traded the greatest player in their history. So we want to come in and continue what they've been doing. He was talking about Giannis Antetokounmpo being traded for him. There in that process. So, probably much, like we said, much to do about nothing. It really got more breath, if you will, just based on where it was at, who was involved in it, the most, you know, how recent it had been since, of course, the trade and the fact that this also follows or at least it coincides with the Summer League. There was all that. Think the right move, KB, in regards for the NBA, just to go ahead and let this one slide. It's not like there is, that we know of, video evidence of what did take place. If there is some, it has not been released yet or leaked. However, we saw with certain teammates, Draymond Green and Jordan Poole, for instance, you know what happened at the Golden State Warriors facility. Remember how there was a big to-do about who leaked that tape out there to the public. But
1: yeah,
0: best for the NBA to move on from this.
1: That was a practice tape, by the way.
0: Practice tape?
1: The one from Golden State? Mm-hmm. That was like a – because when you practice, you film practice so you can go over the practice film.
0: Mm-hmm.
1: That was a practice tape. So, yeah, that was definitely leaked. And I'm pretty sure somebody may have lost their job over that. But we'll see. With this whole Bam Adebayo thing, it kind of reminds me of, I don't know exactly which movie it was, but I think this happens in a lot of movies, right? Take a military movie. Two dudes getting in a fight in the barracks, right? And then they're, the commanding officer comes in. And first thing he's what the heck's going on in here? Mm-hmm. And they both stand up. I slipped, sir.
0: Oh.
1: Because nobody's want. It's a no snitch policy, oh, right?
0: Yeah.
1: You're not going to be, he hit me. Yeah. No, no.
0: Not that.
1: So, I almost said Roger Goodell. Adam Silver comes in. What the heck's going on with you two? Nothing. He slipped. We're just going to leave it at that. I think it's a good idea for, it's like, look, these two, they obviously hashed it out. Whether it was physically, whether they physically hashed it out or they verbally hashed it out, they hashed it out. You know, no one's, I'm not pressing charge. I'm not trying to get any, no, we're not doing that. It happened. It's over. We, you know, at the end of the day, you know, you shake hands and go about your business. It's one of the cool things about a fight. You know, you can fight and then you can make up after you fight. Rather than people fighting and then wanting to take it to the next level. And that's not cool.
0: And it escalates the situation.
1: Yeah, yeah. So right. I think it's good that they probably said, no, we're good, and the NBA said, well, as long as you're good, we're not gonna pursue this anymore. But you gotta make sure y'all are good, right? Y'all are good. Oh yeah, okay. Yeah, we're good. Okay.
0: All right.
1: And then now let's move on to the preseason or whatever is next in the stage of the NBA starting up their 2026-2027 season.
0: All right. Well, we'll definitely look at that. Also, another investigation that will take place, Adam Silver wants to wrap up, is the Kawhi Leonard situation there with the Los Angeles Clippers and the company that, of course, went bankrupt, and since then is talking about how they used money to pay Kawhi Leonard under the table. We'll, of course, take a look at that. Normally, we do have one, Rob Calloway, on Thursdays. He'll be Friday, Rob, this week as we accommodate him and his schedule. So we definitely want to hear from you, the Game Time crew, there as well. We talked earlier this week in regards to tired of politics being involved in our sports. Well, that's happening yet again. But I'm curious as to what you're saying, because there's a congressman that's calling out the NBA to review a certain NBA owner, and the reasons may intrigue you. We'll also, of course, take a look at a deeper dive at the Seahawks' new owner, Vinod Khosla, as we look forward to the next chapter, the next era of Seattle Seahawk football. JB along with
1: KB.
0: 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We're back with the second quarter here on
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Love to hear from you here on this Thursday afternoon. Things seem to be clearing up. I'm getting back to good old summer weather that we've been having here in summer 2026. Something that we've been dealing with here in 2026, KB, is the sports being messed with by politics. And whether it be your president, whether it be congressmen, or women, trying to, of course, get bipartisan bills to try and correct the college sports landscape in terms of NIL and transfer portals and things of that nature, or even messing with or talking about the WNBA needs to do a better job protecting Caitlin Clark, which is just silly and all that. Well, it does extend to the NBA as well, but this is interesting, especially when you're talking about an NBA owner or governor, as they call it in the NBA. And I want your thoughts here on this, KB, because you would think that that the NBA does a good job of vetting their owners. Obviously, when talking about the latest owner that we're about to speak of, and Brooklyn Nets owner Joe Tsai, he was vetted, but you wonder, do you still keep tabs on certain owners after they've purchased a squad? And the NBA and its owners are, are said that they should explore whether they want Brooklyn Nets owner Joe Tsai to remain part of the league, given that a business that he co-founded was designated recently by the U.S. government as a, quote, Chinese military company, end quote. Now, this is according to a head of a congressional committee, what they told ESPN, that Representative John Molinar, is a Republican from Michigan. This came in the wake of the House Select Committee on China in June, calling on Ted Leonsis, owner of the Washington Wizards, the WNBA's Mystics, and the NHL's Capitals, to end his company's marketing partnership with Chinese e-commerce giant Alibaba. The Pentagon last month accused Alibaba of supporting China's military and defense industry and banned defense contracts with the company. Tsai is chairman of Alibaba, which has disputed the characterization and has filed a lawsuit against the Department of Defense to get removed from the U.S. blacklist. Molinar said Tsai, who was born in Taiwan and is a Canadian citizen, has, quote, to my knowledge, zero allegiance to America beyond his financial agreements here, end quote. Molinar, chairman of the bipartisan advisory committee, added that, quote, this is really a moment for the NBA and its owners to decide if they want an owner in their ranks who's actively working against American interests and helping the Chinese military, end quote. The NBA and Tsai did not respond to the request for comment, but a representative for the Nets owner provided a statement from Alibaba, which said that there is no basis for the U.S. government adding the company to its list, saying, quote, Alibaba is not a Chinese military company nor part of any military civil fusion strategy. We have filed a lawsuit against the Department of War challenging the designation and will take all necessary steps against attempts to misrepresent our company, end quote. So in its lawsuit, Alibaba states that it's governed by an independent board unaffiliated with the military and that its products and services are not made for weapons, defense, or intelligence. In a June 30th letter to Leonsis, Molinar asked that his company, Monumental Sports and Entertainment, in contracts with Alibaba,
and its affiliates and to provide details of the deals between the businesses.

0: Molinar, and wrote that Alibaba, quote, represents a danger to American security and the stability of the Western Pacific. So, Molinar is running for re-election in Michigan this year, KB. He responded to the committee that it will continue its relationship with Alibaba, a decision the congressman, called, quote, very disappointing. And Molinar said that Monumental was enabling the Chinese government surveillance and military efforts. So this is a pretty serious claim going on here. They're categorically denying their involvement in it. But Molinar does say that, quote, I think it's a moment of reckoning as to what the NBA sees their role in terms of a market, but also accountability and their own reputation, end quote. Now, KB, there's been a lot that's been done in regards to, I guess, the NBA and their business with China themselves as far as their product is concerned. I know that there was an issue in their NBA telecasts were banned from Chinese television for a while. Then, of course, there was some reconciliation with Adam Silver and the Chinese government in regards to getting media rights and their broadcast rights back over there. And there also was, of course, an extensive report at ESPN in 2022 on Tsai in the context of the NBA's billion-dollar business in China, and talking about the revealing that Tsai's defense of some of China's most controversial policies, including how he described the government's brutal crackdown on dissent and necessary to promote economic growth. There's a lot going on here with it. This is a little bit different in talking about politics messing with our sports, because this definitely is an issue of national security, or at least alleged national security. But when you have an owner that's going to the extent to sue the Department of War, basically of slander, if you will, to a certain extent, saying they're misrepresenting their company, this is something that we should keep an eye on. But at the same time, where are we at in regards to continuing to once owners are vetted for approval of a sale or purchase? You would think that there's some pretty. You would think that they remain transparent in regards to their dealings thereafter, at least by the powers that be, by various leagues such as the NBA, the NFL, or not, to make sure they monitor that their owners are still on the up and up as long as they continue to own a team that's within that association or their league, correct?
1: Yeah, but the NBA, they suck as far as vetting owners. They'll let just about anybody, as long as they're going to cut a check into their club. Mm. I mean, you did have Donald Sterling. Yeah.
0: They got rid of him.
1: Yeah, well, only because audio tape had come out. Mm-hmm. They had no intentions of getting rid of him until that came out. They would have let him sit right there. Old racist butt. Just sit there. They got this guy that the Portland Trailblazers just sold to, Dum Dum, and they approved a sale of the Seattle Supersonics to a group that they knew was going to move the dang team. So the NBA has a track record of being crappy vetters of the owners, and I don't see And the thing with this is, I mean, I'm not even sure what all this, you know, Joe Tsai and all that with his company and everything and Alibaba and all that stuff. It sounds to me, I don't know what's going on, to be honest with you, but it sounds to me like somebody didn't get their cut. So So they mad. And I mean, I don't know much about Alibaba. I know one thing is that they sell a lot of stuff. And what they do is they get a lot of stuff from the factories that build that make these things over in China. Now the factories make these products, Then they go to another process, and that other process, that second process, what that does is it slaps somebody's brand or logo on it. And that determines the price of the product.
0: Oh.
1: Alibaba just takes those products without the brand or the logo and sells it.
0: Mm-hmm.
1: At least that's what I know about Alibaba. I don't know any of the other ins and outs and stuff like that. But people, they'll tell you. It's actually pretty good quality products that they sell. They just don't have the high-priced logo on it. They don't put the Gucci on there. You know, they don't put the Gucci logo on there, or they don't put the Nike logo on there, or whatever it is that makes the price skyrocket because of the branding. And so that's all I really know about Alibaba. And I don't know. I've never seen them sell anything that looks or, you know, might be looked at as some sort of military device. But who knows, right? Who knows where the money goes once they sell the stuff? Who knows where the money goes? But you can also ask that about companies here in the United States.
0: Right.
1: You know, once you buy a Tesla, where's Elon taking the money to? We don't know, right? So, and I have a really tough time believing anything that this administration puts out there. And like I said, if somebody isn't getting a cut, that might be the reason. But when you sit up there and you talk about
0: now, it's not the administration. It's
1: Department of War is the administration to me.
0: Oh, okay. You talk about that. Okay.
1: Yeah.
0: I thought you were talking about the congressman that's asking the NBA to vet.
1: No, I'm talking about the Department of War.
0: Okay.
1: And
0: right.
1: Yeah, and so when someone suggests that we should merge our military with Israel's, and I'm kind of done talking to y'all, and I know that you know got shot down and everything, right? But just the suggestion. So, yeah, that's how I feel about it.
0: That's one way to show you behind,
1: mm-hmm.
0: Right? Huh, Big P? Yeah. Okay, so look at that. That's interesting, KB, though, looking at that. You talk about the NBA. Now, the NFL is a little bit different. You would think that, you know, they vet a little bit different or keep a close eye because in recent years, especially in the last decade, they forced two owners to sell.
1: Oh, yeah. Yeah.
0: Because of it. Ironically, in the Mid-Atlantic states, the Washington Commanders were sold in 2023. When the NFL forced Dan Snyder
1: sure did
0: to sell because after 24 years, after it was bogged down by the toxic culture, the organizational dysfunction, the final straw came in following an explosive investigative report detailing a widespread, deeply ingrained culture of workplace sexual harassment and verbal abuse. The investigations that were held, multiple of them by the NFL and even the U.S. Congress, uncovered rampant misconduct, leading the league to fine Snyder an additional $60 million on his way out the door. Amid reports that Snyder had hired private investigators to dig up dirt on other NFL owners, and with mounting pressure from league owners to remove him, he ultimately capitulated and put the team up for sale. The other was Jerry Richardson, you might remember, who had to sell. He was forced to sell the Carolina Panthers in 2018 after a detailed expose by Sports Illustrated revealed that the organization had paid out multiple confidential monetary settlements to former employees regarding Richardson's inappropriate workplace conduct. Almost the same type deal.
1: Mm-hmm.
0: Richardson was accused of sexual harassment toward female employees, which included making highly inappropriate suggestive remarks about their clothing and appearance and using a racial slur against an African-American team scout. To avoid an extended legal battle and an embarrassing public ouster, Richardson announced that he indeed would put up the sale, put the team up for sale on the exact same day that the allegations went public. He was later fined $2.75 million by the NFL to basically avoid the public scrutiny. So, in other words, it was a non-disclosure agreement. That was transactional.
1: Yeah,
0: you know, in that regard. Go ahead.
1: In the NFL, they're fine. You could be racist and misogynistic. You just can't show it. That once, once you get out in public, you know, it's kind of like, you know, some of them.
0: Once there's evidence,
1: yeah,
0: right?
1: Yeah, yeah. It's like some of them dudes out there, and they, you know, they beat their wives, but as long as they do it at the house, it's okay, right? That's how it is with the NFL owner. Y'all, you can be racist and misogynistic as you want to. Just do it on your own time. Don't do it at the team facility.
0: And so when you see this, it makes you wonder, okay, well, you know, because what's the question that we've been asking pretty much or been wondering, not just most of this year since we heard that the Seahawks were officially up for sale, but this week when we heard that they had been sold. And sold to, of course, Vinod Khosla, who owned 3.1% of the San Francisco 49ers. He was forced to sell that. That's obviously a league deal. To be the majority owner of the Seattle Seahawks, sold for $9.612 billion, which is the highest sale price ever paid for an NFL franchise. Now, it's subject to NFL approval, but once it's completed, it will, of course, end the 30 years, nearly three decades of Paul Allen and Paul Allen and his family's ownership. And Vinod Khosla, for those who don't know, when we look at, you know, because we're curious as Seattle sports fans, whenever a franchise gets sold and who it gets sold to because of what happened, I don't know, 20 years ago this week when Howard Schultz sold the Seattle Sonics to, of course, Clay Bennett. It was out of Oklahoma businessman, oil man, there, if you will, and ended up, of course, a couple years later, moving the team down to Oklahoma City. So, you know, the fans have been scorned, and you look at, you know, how I believe that Seattle Seahawks fans have been blessed by the ownership of Paul Allen, not only because he saved it from moving to Southern California, number one, and keeping the franchise here back in 1997, is who he took it from there with Ken Behring and what he was able to do. So who is this cat out of California, at least most recently, that conducted most of his business in Silicon Valley, buying the Seattle Seahawks? And what are his, of course, interests? Now, you know, I guess new school ownership is probably, I think, different from old school ownership, depending on where the money comes from. And this is a tech guy. You know, he's worth approximately $14 to $16 billion. He attended Indian Institute of Technology, went to Carnegie Mellon University for biomedical engineering, and of course, went to the Stanford Graduate School of Business there with it. He co-founded Sun Microsystems, which is one of the most influential computer companies in history. And so, you know, he's this tech guy, if you will, coming out. So how is he going to, be hands-on or hands-off as far as his approach, you know, of being a venture capitalist, a technology executive? Go ahead.
1: I feel like we can use some of that bioengineering. I'm just saying.
0: Oh, yeah. Well, so here's the thing.
1: I feel like that might be something that you could use on a football team.
0: Yeah, you probably could. Yeah. And I guess on looking at it, not only that, I guess, what, could you use that AI?
1: I guess they're doing all that. I mean, I'm just thinking, I mean, because I'm probably ignorant to what actually is bioengineering. I'm thinking that they're building super athletes.
0: Well,
1: or whatever, but no. Look, I think that,
0: well, he's gonna. You look at it, sports science would probably be something that he will have a greater investment in.
1: Yeah, I would wearable think so. Medical,
0: technology, injury prevention.
1: Some of the things that the previous ownership group, the Paul Allen family, and all that, they were kind of venturing into, especially last year when they had guys wearing the electronic vests and things that were recording heart rates and all kinds of other stuff. That there are things in there that thing was recording that I didn't even know that my body even did. Mm-hmm. But yeah, no, that's kind of what they're known for. That's how they built their business. So I think that they could bring that to the table and possibly help with. Yeah, I mean, I'm thinking, you said, once you said bioengineering, I'm like, man, that training room going to be off the hook.
0: Even more so,
1: yeah. Yeah, it's going to be off the hook.
0: The VMAT getting an upgrade.
1: But as far as them being out-of-town owners and all this other stuff, you don't buy the Seattle Seahawks without knowing what the Seattle Seahawks mean to this community.
0: Right.
1: And you don't buy the Seattle Seahawks. I heard some people complain that their son, who's I believe he's in his 30s, is a 49er fan. So you're telling me they're going to spend $9.5 billion on a football team just to sabotage it for the 49ers because you're a fan? So I know that that's not going to happen for anybody out there.
0: Being
1: that
0: he bought it for the son's toy?
1: Yeah.
0: The son's toy?
1: Yeah. Or to, well, look, I mean, that's the thing. You pay that kind of money, that's your team. You don't pay that kind of money to have a team, so then you can say, well, you guys have to lose whenever you play the Niners. Like, stop with that. Some of y'all out there, I'm not saying all of y'all, but some of y'all out there, he's a 49er fan. Well, now he's a Seahawk fan.
0: Mm-hmm.
1: It's that simple. Okay? You pay $9.5 billion for something, you're going to be a fan of that something.
0: Yeah, or true.
1: You're not going to pay $9.5 billion for it.
0: Right.
1: So, I'm not worried about any of that. I'm not worried about necessarily them moving the team. And first of all, like, moving the team. When's the last time an NFL team moved? Was it Baltimore?
0: I believe so.
1: We're not talking about the NBA.
0: Baltimore,
1: yeah,
0: right.
1: We're not talking about the NBA, where, you know, teams move like they're paying rent in the cities rather than owning. But so I'm not worried about that. I'm not worried about him being an out-of-town owner. I'm not worried about him being a – because you know what? Like I said, he was a 49er fan. Was mm-hmm. a 49er. He's a former 49er fan. Mm-hmm. He is a full-on Seattle Seahawk fan right now. And then the other things that I was reading about is that it's the wife that's going to be taking on the face of the franchise, mm-hmm. somewhat, or at least the face of the ownership. And that to me is interesting, because now
0: it's Niru Khosla.
1: Yeah, yeah. So now you have a group led by a woman that owns the Kraken. You have a group led by a woman that wants to bring the Sonics back, and a group led by a woman that now owns the Seahawks. Pretty interesting.
0: That took over for a woman who most recently was in control of the Seahawks.
1: Yes, yes. So all of those things are very interesting and very unique to a league that we always referred to as the good old boys club.
0: You're right. When looking at it, I mean, when you take a look at it, I think that you talk about what they might bring to the franchise. We talk about the need or the necessary need for an upgrade of the facilities, or not just the facilities, talking about the stadium itself, probably for more of a fan experience and enhance a fan experience.
1: They need an upgrade?
0: Well, no, I don't think they need, but
1: possibly want, maybe.
0: Yeah,
1: you think what it is? Because I've heard some of the things that you might have heard. You know, talking about possibly having restaurants on the outside portion of the stadium
0: at the bottom level,
1: yeah,
0: right.
1: kind of liven up that area of the city during the week, I guess, or whatever, because I know that there's that road or whatever that goes across that where the WAMU Center is and all that. I mean, there's a bunch of food trucks and everything. I mean people are always parading, partying, drinking, doing all that stuff down that road. So I see what they're, you know, trying to kind of pick that area up, maybe, but I'm like, that.
0: I guess it all depends on if it livens up and it enhances the businesses that are already down there in Pioneer Square. So you don't want the stadium to take away from you. You want them to basically wash each other's hands.
1: Yeah, that's true. And I think that people that went down there for the soccer experience realized, like, how cool it is that Pioneer Square and all that stuff, that the walking distance mm-hmm. from the stadium, you could walk to mm-hmm. the pier from the stadium and do all that. So, yeah, I think maybe wanting to pick up that air. Look, I think like
0: that's,
1: I said,
0: that's an enhanced in-game experience, or and maybe during the week experience. So like you said, if there is a if those businesses or restaurants are open during the week, then obviously that extends past game day.
1: Okay.
0: So I guess what you are afraid of at first, being that it's, you don't want it to take away necessarily.
1: I don't want it to take away from some of the stuff that goes on along. I forget what street it is, but you know what street I'm talking about, right? It's like that
0: Occidental
1: alley, or is it Occidental? It's the one that goes past the front of the stadium, though.
0: Occidental.
1: On the side. I'm talking about on the side between the stadium and the water,
0: right?
1: And then there's all those food trucks. Is all the? That's where I get my barbecue and my kettle corn.
0: Okay,
1: you know, you gotta get your barbecue and your kettle corn down there.
0: Get your Seattle.
1: They have like the a couple of team stores down in that area too, and so I mean I guess what it is, just kind of enhancing that area of the stadium,
0: adding
1: or at
0: to
1: least
0: it.
1: That, yeah,
0: yeah. The more you look into it, though, I look at it. You know, you talk about the sports science aspect of it, recovery science, nutrition, like you said, biomechanics, injury analytics, player longevity.
1: Mm-hmm.
0: I'm with it.
1: Yep,
0: I'm with it. No, Big P, hey, come on. Let's make our team better.
1: We're going to have Jackson Smith and Jigba. He's going to be playing in his 40th season because we bioengineered him to be able to.
0: He's going
1: to
0: have a son named Jackie.
1: Yeah.
0: And they're going to be the first father son.
1: That's right.
0: Now, I ain't going to do that, Big P. Ain't going to do that. All right, we'll definitely look at that. Hey, we're hitting halftime here on a Thursday edition of the Realest Sports Talk Show in the Northwest. 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Hit us up. 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

0: And back to the realest sports talk show in the Northwest. Game Time Sports Talk, brought to you weekday afternoons from 1 till 3. 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Want to turn your attention to picking up a copy of this week's Seattle Medium newspaper, where the best of the best Northwest Reader's Choice Awards for 2026 have been unveiled. A special 36-page supplement is inside, and it's honoring the best and celebrating the best that our community has to offer in various different categories. You, the listeners, you, the readers, did, of course, decide this. And basically, a roadmap of course, African-American business here in 2026 when you look at it. And it goes from everything from nonprofits to, of course, community leadership. You talk about the athletic awards, both youth and, of course, the high school level, youth and education, and looking at it. Coaches who, of course, were involved in all of this. You talk about business and enterprise, so you do restaurants, wineries, different things of that nature, community advocates, the whole realm, that the African-American, the black community has to offer here and the Pacific Northwest. So make sure you pick up your copy of the Seattle Medium newspaper this week, the physical copy, to make sure that you are able to invest in the best of the best Northwest 2026 Reader's Choice Awards. Well put together, complimentary supplement. This week's Seattle Medium newspaper, a message from the people to the people. So a lot that we were talking about, KB, I know we were looking at ownership now that the Seattle Seahawks have indeed, that they have, of course, sold the franchise. And to Vinod Khosa, we go doing a deeper look and looking at the pros and cons of it. The con would be meddling. The pro would be enhancing as far as a Super Bowl champion franchise. That they have on their hands right now, sold for a record $9.612 billion. Can't forget the 1-2, KB.
1: No.
0: That's $12 million. That's for the 12s.
1: I just want some people to realize the difference between, what was it, $9 billion and $9.612?
0: Yeah, okay. So that $612
1: million. $612 million.
0: Yeah. Right. See? The big feed, that's almost two-thirds of $1 billion.
1: It was crazy. It was crazy because we were
2: daydreaming.
0: Use that right now.
1: No, it was funny because they were talking about, oh, yeah, well, you know, the team can go from anywhere between $6 and $10 billion, but you know that $4 billion is a lot.
0: Well, that's why
1: we're talking about these. Anywhere in between is that is crazy.
0: Yeah, and then when you look at the valuation now with, of course, the bidding going on, the process that we were talking about earlier this week in regards to the NBA expansion, which did not take a vote down in Vegas. We'll see what they do in October. Adam Silver says he expects that to be done by the end of this year, and they're on track for it. But you're talking about anywhere from $7 to $10 billion.
1: Man.
0: With that. Now with the Lakers going for $10 billion last year, the Seahawks going for... So, yeah.
1: Do you know, I just want to... So, didn't Patrick Mahomes just re-up his deal? He's half $1 billion, right? He's at $500 million.
0: Mm-hmm.
1: $500 million.
0: Mm-hmm.
1: Okay? And we're like, good God! Mm-hmm. $500 million? Yeah. Well, you need another $500 million just to reach $1 billion.
0: That's right.
1: And the dude paid 9.5 of those for this franchise.
0: See? Big P? I like how we did his, you know, his numbers.
1: Mm-hmm. Wait, yeah. Wait. See, Big P's like me. Stop.
0: Big P, you don't want to go swim in the wading pool of that? I know. To only dream. There be of it. So, yeah, big business in sports and looking at it. We'll see, of course, where it does pan itself out.
1: If you really want to have your mind blown, look up, Google how many pallets of $100 bills is $1 billion.
0: I'm gonna let that sit on my shoulders.
1: Pallets.
0: So I can put it on my mind later. Okay.
1: If you really want your mind blown, look that up.
0: I want to know that by the end of the show. But right now, let's hear from, of course, the Game Time crew. We're talking a little bit of everything here. If you're looking forward to, of course, NBA or anyway, NBA to Callaway, Rob Callaway will join us as Friday, Rob, tomorrow. We're talking about the sale of the, of course, Seattle Seahawks. We're also talking about the impending politics being involved in sports. Also talking about LeBron James's decision. And if you want, of course, here we are looking at World Cup finals. Does it enhance? Does it do anything to your interest in the Seattle Sounders? They're playing the Portland Timbers tonight. That I-5 rivalry kicks back up. The WNBA is, of course, a fair game, as well as, of course, the NBA and looking forward. And we'll, of course, see what's happening there with the ESPYs happened last night. Big P, did you see Russell Wilson? You see Russell Wilson, his mullet?
2: Nah, I didn't watch.
0: You did?
2: Did watch.
0: It was like a cross between Soul Glow and Last Dragon.
1: Man, I don't know what he was doing at the ESPYs last night, but as soon as I saw it, synced it.
0: Good dude.
1: First thing that popped in my head. Now in my younger days, I used to sport a shag. When I went to school, I carried blunts in the bag. The apple for a teacher because I knew I'd get a kiss.
0: They're not going to let him go on CBS like that.
1: He had a shag.
0: He did.
1: I have never.
0: No. Is it a shag?
1: It was a
0: mullet. It was like a black mullet shag.
1: Man.
0: Yep, Big P. He was about to shower you with his love.
1: That was Uncle Leroy.
2: Yeah.
1: That was Uncle
0: Leroy. That was Uncle Leroy.
1: He looked like Uncle Leroy. Yeah.
0: Big P, check it out.
2: Teach a man how to squabble.
0: Hey, as soon as you... as soon as you put my man on the lot, I want you to look that up. But definitely look at that. We'll definitely, of course, see that. Shouts out to Romy Rome, who checks in about the Seahawks and their sale. He says, the sun still gets the side eye for me, talking about Vinod Khosla's... son, he said, this dude ain't a true blue Seahawks fan. Just saying. So, I don't know. KV says, look, the money will change that.
1: Yeah, man. But
0: change affiliations, but we'll see where that definitely does lie. But let's go to the hotline to 206-325-1420, 503-770-8725. That's where we find Bruce. Game time. What's on your mind?
3: Well, first of all, I got to screen you off on something.
0: Uh-oh.
3: Let's get off the shag. Let's get off the shag. When I had hair, I had the shag. You know, let's get off the shag.
1: Yeah. In 1981?
0: When did you get off the shag?
3: Well, when I lost my hair about 83.
0: See, exactly. You know, a little bit of love is all it takes. See? Uh-huh. That's all it took. Okay.
3: Yeah.
0: I had my shag, too. I think I was about 7 years old when I finally went away from it.
1: I went from...
0: That probably was 83. Yeah,
1: I went from the shag and then went straight to the... So they kept a little bit of my shag for the tail. Remember the little tail you would have back there back in the 80s?
0: No.
1: And then I just finally I found out what a fade was.
0: Man. You know what... remember what Sean Kemp sported in the 90s? That was the
3: I remember that one.
0: That was the reverse shag.
3: Oh, okay. Oh, Reggie Miller. Yeah.
0: The slow. The Gumbies. Yeah. Yeah, all that.
3: You talking about the 80s, though, man. Yeah, y'all younger than I am. We used to shoot hoop. And we were shooting hoop and talking about hairstyles.
0: Oh,
3: all
0: Lord.
3: Them brothers, they had the Jerry Curl bang on their head. And you sitting there trying to box out and you're getting Jerry Curl all over your face. Come on, dude.
0: No. I used to watch y'all play, and I'd be like, nope.
1: Yeah, no, I'm cool with that. Mm-mm. I was,
0: said pillowcases.
1: I ain't even really like.
0: It's the best pillowcase cemetery.
1: I ain't even really like when dudes was playing like shirts and skins, because I ain't want to guard nobody no sweaty chest and sweaty back.
0: Yeah.
1: Get your hairy, sweaty back away from me.
0: Man.
3: What you guys were saying earlier, and I was in and out of your show, so if you guys correct me, you forgive me for missing out on it, right?
0: Go ahead.
3: When last time an NFL team moved, well, St. Louis went back to L.A. and then the Raiders moved too since Baltimore.
1: Oh yeah, do we count those? Do we count teams that moved back home where they should have been in the first place?
0: I lost count of the Raiders stuff.
1: Yeah, exactly. And that's just they just go with the You're right.
0: Remember the Cardinals used to be in St. Louis.
3: Right. They moved too. But here's what I don't get. You know, with baseball, if you're going to leave Oakland and you're going to go, to Vegas, why are you playing 2 years in Sacramento? That didn't make any sense to me at all.
0: Because they'll leave the light on for you.
3: Okay.
1: Man.
3: I guess, man. But it's, I don't know, man. The franchise moving thing, I guess it's nothing new, but it's just,
0: Would you rather they just stopped off in Redding?
3: Hey man, you can still play it open, man. Come on now. Come on now.
0: Just saying. You know? Oh man.
3: Yeah, you can still play it open. But you've got throwing numbers around. What's the number they're throwing around for the franchise for the Sonics coming back? What's the price tag on that?
0: 7 to 10.
1: So
0: 7 to 10 million.
1: So they could be so
0: basically the Seahawks price.
1: Yeah.
3: Wow.
1: Not to mention they're going to have to cut a check to every owner, too.
0: Well, that's what their check. That's where
1: the.
0: Whatever they evaluate, they're cutting that in
1: the
0: 32s. In the
1: 30s. 32s, right. Whatever. Or, yeah, okay. All right, yeah.
0: Okay. For each one.
3: Okay. Do they still have the protection for, like, 8 or 9 players you can protect when they have the expansion draft? You know how many players are going to be protected? And will that go to, and these days, will it go to your G League as well and the two-way players? How does that work now?
0: You mean as far as if they were to have the
1: the expansion draft?
3: Yeah, expansion draft. How many players can you protect? Can you protect people in the G League, or how's it going to work? Do you know yet?
0: Because I'm sure they'll come up with a different, if you will, expansion draft format for that. I mean, the last time we had that had an expansion draft was when you had, of course, the Grizzlies and. The Grizzlies, the Heat,
1: Minnesota.
0: The Hornets,
1: Minnesota, and the Hornets,
0: and the Timberwolves, came in. So I'm sure they'll refurbish it. The expansion draft for the Kraken was different from what they have for the Las Vegas Knights in the NHL
1: I know one thing that happened was that teams got smarter with the players that they protected when the Kraken came around with their expansion draft. Because there were a lot of guys that teams didn't protect that Vegas snatched up that they didn't think Vegas would snatch up because they're like, oh, they're not going to pay that dude that much money. He's too old and he's worth that. So, no, Vegas went ahead and snatched some of those guys up. So, I think it was when the Kraken came around, teams were a little bit more diligent on how they on who they would and wouldn't protect. But I'm curious to see who is and who isn't going to be protected. I mean but that's the thing. That means that I have to go past a step, and I'm not willing to go past a step and start thinking about the makeup of the team because we still need to get this vote in. And I know that it's a done deal and all we're doing is waiting for the vote to happen and it's a technicality. I still need to go through that process because I'm still not sure if that vote's going to go through.
3: Yeah, and not only that, now they say it's supposed to have been, Seattle and Vegas, but I heard Vancouver mention as well when they first started this whole thing. So
0: it's exclusively Las Vegas and Seattle. That's what the vote was in the spring, back in March, and that's why we were so excited about it all. Now they're going through the vetting and the bidding process, they're vetting the bidders that are in there, and there's multiple in each one. Several that have made themselves public, but they're still going through the vetting process. That's why they weren't able to come to a vote there in Vegas this past week. They're hoping that they'll do it again when they meet in October. Now, quickly, KB, before before you move on to answer his question in regards to, you were talking about the 8 players. So there's a protected list for that every NBA franchise has. You guys were talking about the 8 to 9 players that are there. There's also an unprotected pool for those that are left off. And You talk about the teams that will be picking from those unprotected from the unprotected pool. We'll go in a snake order, and each no existing NBA team can lose more than one player. So you can't pick more than one player off each franchise. You can't go for if they were, you know, for instance, to leave for whatever reason, you know, a couple big salaries off and hoping for a money grab. You could only pick one of those two players on an existing franchise. So that's how the expansion process goes, or at least how it most recently went, and what they're what they plan on implementing, hopefully, if you will, in two summers from now, in summer of 2028.
1: And I think that he wants, Adam Silver, that is, when I say he, I think that he wants to get it out there that there are multiple bidders, and there's they're talking money, because the more money that comes in for the franchises,
0: the more split.
1: Well, yeah, but that's what I mean. The more that it entices the owners to be like, okay, nice little check they gonna cut me. I think I will vote for this. Mm-hmm. If it's not enough money, they're not gonna vote for it, because they already are gonna have to split the pie 32 ways instead of 30. So they're
0: rights.
1: Gonna want it to be worth their while in order to for this vote. So the higher that the bids come in for the two franchises, the more likely that it is that we'll get it.
3: Yeah, just follow the money. But you know, it was funny last time they did. I think it was last time. It been time before last. Detroit, they won the whole shooting match, and they had the parade, and the same day they had the parade, they announced, you know, that Mahorn got selected, you know, in the expansion draft, and he was pissed, you know, and hurt. I don't even remember that or not.
0: Yeah.
3: He's supposed to go to a parade celebrating a championship, and they just kicked him to the curb, you know.
0: Well, he could have still went.
3: Yeah. Well, he had to. Well, I mean, what could you do? I mean, if he didn't go, he looked like, you know, a sore sport or whatever, you know. I don't know if you remember or not. Remember when Chicago won the Super Bowl and they didn't give Peyton the ball on the 1 yard line to give to the fridge, and Peyton was hot.
1: He was.
3: And the agents had to talk to him to go to speak to the press about that. You know, I mean, that's why I don't care what you say. That coach is full of hot air, man. You know.
0: Dicker.
1: I said that.
3: Yeah.
1: Like, I said that night. On the day of. I said, how the heck this team score over 40 points and Walter didn't get not one touchdown?
3: Right, you know.
0: So inside trading,
1: and then they did, and then I noticed that that they didn't interview Walter after the game, and then I had heard later on, years down the line, that he had basically just gone off into a corner of the locker room by himself and didn't want to talk to anybody, not even his teammates. So
3: yeah. Yeah, and but
0: Iron Mike. See, that's good. I mean, look. I know he's passed and everything, you know. But that they won. Marshawn Lynch did not.
1: Yeah,
0: I'm just comparing the two Super Bowls.
3: Yeah, well,
0: I'm just saying.
3: Marshawn won one though. You know, he did win one though. You know, so they both won one. But I mean,
0: when did Marshawn win?
1: He won the year before that.
0: The year before, okay, fine. But, yeah, I mean, he could have won two in a row. Could have been back-to-back.
1: Yeah.
0: But,
1: yeah.
0: You know, so, I don't know. Marshawn didn't do the same. You're saying that's what kept him from the MVP?
3: Nah, I hate when people say that. They didn't keep him. I remember the rumors out, they didn't want him to be MVP. That's just a bunch of junk. You know, bottom line is coaches want to win. Coaches make mistakes sometimes. I think it was a bad call. I didn't think they had any other ulterior motives in that call. It has been a bonehead call.
0: But had had Walter scored a touchdown, he'd have been the MVP.
1: No, that Super Bowl, I don't know if he would have gotten the MVP. I think Richard Dent, that defense, somebody on that defense was going to get the MVP.
0: Regardless
1: of whether or not Walter scored.
0: 46
3: to 10. That defense was something else.
0: Yeah,
1: But I mean, I think it's a little bit different because – at the time, see, we knew Walter was towards the end of his career. He was still a dominant running back, but I mean, he had a Hall of Fame career up to that point. And you would think that one of the best ways to cap off a Hall of Fame career for a guy like him would be to at least get a dang touchdown in the Super Bowl where they beat the crap out of the Patriots. But yeah, that's neither here nor there.
3: No, I'm telling you, Mike Dicker, man, his track record since then. And you guys, you know, mix a little politics in with the sports, man. Dick is a jerk, man. Simple as that. He's straight-up jerk, man. He was a jerk as a coach, aside from politics. He was a jerk in his press conferences. You know, the dude was – he had the mentality of a a 1950s, you know, European. And that's all I'm going to say about that, you know, those things. He was a jerk.
0: I concur.
3: Yeah, you know what I'm saying? He should have got the ball. Peyton should have got the ball at the time. I mean, it just didn't make sense whatsoever.
0: Well, I just didn't like how, you know, the whole Ricky Williams thing down in New Orleans. I didn't like the optics at all. That that bugged me. You know, to do that to that young man at the time, and you know, exploit him. I mean, that was Blaxploitation 2000.
3: Yeah, the whole thing down there, Ricky Williams. It was a mess. I mean, didn't they trade a bunch of players to get him down there too, or something like that? It was a pretty big deal, wasn't it?
0: Yeah.
3: It wasn't quite as bad as the Herschel Walker deal, but it was pretty big.
0: Oh, no. He tried to redo that, you know, but. You have to know what you're doing. You have to actually know who you're picking. See, he didn't put together that Chicago Bears team.
3: No.
0: Then see, he wanted to act like he was going to do that in New Orleans. He didn't know what the hell he was doing.
3: Mm-mm.
0: No. So
3: Buddy Ryan was behind that defense, man.
0: Absolutely. I mentioned Buddy Ryan. You know, as far as that 46 defense. That happened. Now, you know, Jimmy Johnson knew what he was doing after that trade when he acquired all those trades for the Herschel Walker or whatnot. That's what made Jerry Jones salty, and it's probably the same reason why they haven't been able to get back to a Super Bowl since then, because Jerry Jones, you know, in his ego, thought that he could do exactly what Jimmy Johnson had done and still chasing his tail.
3: Man, you know, and as much as I like Barry Switzer, and Switzer won one there too, he won with the players he inherited, you know, and I like Switzer, you know, but when he wasn't there.
0: Mm-hmm.
3: I mean, you know, you're talking about Jerry Jones, man. I don't wish anybody any ill, but as soon as he's off the scene, whether he retires and get away from it or whether he sells the team or whatever, and that whole thing with him in Arkansas when he was a kid, I'm sorry. I can't forgive him for that, you know. You know, that's Central High School there in Arkansas. He's just you know, there's some things these days that people can't say blatantly. But when they do it, you know, they do it overtly, not covertly. He's just a bigot. And those black players who play for him, he claims he likes, you know, he likes him because he has to. You know, and given his political slant and some of the extreme things that have been around him, I can care less about Jerry Jones, you know. And I laugh at all these, and I could get myself in trouble here, but I laugh at all these black folks who want to be Cowboy fans that ain't from Texas. I'm like, why are you so in love with the Cowboys? You ain't never been to Texas. I mean, you know, I don't get it, man. Maybe I'm wrong, but I don't get it.
0: Oh, Verdi got caught with that picture at the school with the
3: mm-hmm.
0: We were talking about the I was just walking by. Mm-hmm. I was just curious.
3: Mm-hmm.
1: Mm-hmm. Just observe.
0: Yeah. I was just observe.
1: I was an observer.
3: Yeah. It's funny, but that same picture that I was having this, probably about 15, 20 years ago. I was talking to a guy, one of his hardcore right wingers. And we're talking about that. And he said, you know, all those folks are dead. They're not dead. I said, the one brother there is a lawyer now. He was a student there, right? And they asked him, he says, you know, what about, you know, your fellow, you know, classmates? You know, where are they now? He says, I don't know, but you can bet they're all registered voting Republicans. You know, he had laughed about that. So.
0: Okay, so even those who are dead, what did they spread when they were alive?
3: Thank you. You know, yeah. And the ones that are alive, you bet they voted for the orange dude. But anyway, you know.
0: Yeah, you know, mask up.
3: Oh, God.
0: I'll leave that alone.
3: I saw that meme, too, with the young black lady on the bus. I'm on the train, whatever it was, with all those gathered masks.
0: Ridiculous. Yeah, 4th of July. Mm-hmm.
3: Yeah, it's a wait a minute. How come you talk about right wingers wearing masks now, but he wouldn't wear a mask during COVID? You know? Don't make sense.
0: Things that make you go, you don't really have to go, You know what that is. You know what that
3: All right, well, last one, bro. Who do you think would be a good coach for the new signings coming in?
0: Ah, man. There's so many. I'll put JB Bickerstaff. I'll put him, ahead of everybody. You know, He's definitely ahead of Mitch Johnson right now.
1: He's
0: Mitch got to go. He got to redeem himself next year. I'd love to see those two meet in the finals next year. But yeah,
1: JB Bickerstaff is he's part of the coaching staff there for Team USA, and so they had a picture of him. I'm like, man, this cat is looking so much like his pops now.
0: I don't sound like
1: he
0: him.
1: Looked just like his pops.
0: I don't know if he'll be retired by then, but I'd love to see Mac 10.
3: I was going to say, bring back Nate.
0: Yeah.
3: You know what I mean?
1: I'd love to have Nate back.
0: You know, he's still doing great things.
1: I'd love to have Nate back, man.
0: You know, on the deal. So, yeah. You know, I remember back when he was doing, of course, the coaching show here, you know, when we were first getting started. So he always he's always revered in our eyes in regards to that. But it's a fun thought to have. They need to go ahead and just, you know, see this process through. Go ahead and award us our team and get us going here in the 28-29 season. We should be tipping off 2 years from now.
3: I'm right there with you, man. But I tell you what, if it does happen, I think it should happen, right? You're gonna have a hard ass time getting a ticket to that first game. You know what I mean? It's
0: going to
3: be packed, man.
0: Oh, man. The premium on those tickets. Jeez. Are you kidding me? Yeah, probably. I mean, yeah. The first season going to be sold out within 24 hours. Probably 24 minutes. You know, when it comes to it, the way you can sell tickets these days. So, yeah. I think there's people, because I've had people even ask me, is there a way that you can be on the list or on the waiting list for season tickets? So, you know, when it was announced that they were, of course, one of the two exclusive cities that they're vetting into expansion for. So the fever's still high here. You know, those younger fans are a little older, middle age now. Wink, wink. And that's where where it's all at. So look, I'm just with it where it's gonna go. Let me ask you a question before you get out of here.
3: Shoot at it.
0: LeBron.
3: Man, you know what? I have no comments on that. I don't know any idea what he's doing or where he's gonna go.
0: Oh, you know what he's doing.
3: You're right.
0: He like messing with KB over here.
3: Okay. That's what it is. But, you know, the thing with it is, I think that wherever he goes, they're going to have to make some special accommodations for him. They're going to be ready for all the media and all the hype. If he's not the number one option, or he's the number two or number three option, you know, I think LeBron, do one more season and retire, dude. Or maybe he should retire right now. I mean, I love LeBron. But I just, you know, he's going to bring the circus with him. Wherever he goes, he's going to bring the circus with him. Not that it's in any of, like, you know, being a diva or anything like that, but as far as, you know, everybody wants to know what he's doing, how he's doing it, is he going to take the number three role, how many minutes the game is going to play. It's going to be an issue with him, you know, one way or the other.
0: Is it going to be an issue or what? I mean, it comes with the package.
3: Yeah. Now,
0: the only question is Bronny going to come with the package?
3: Well, you can't have Bronny, you can't have LeBron, you can't have Harden, and you can't have Mitchell on the same team. You know, Mitchell's a real deal. Harden is a fading diva.
0: If he goes to Cleveland, I don't think.

0: He just needs to, like I said, he needs to just go somewhere where he's going to enjoy himself.
1: Yep, it's about that time.
0: Yeah, didn't look like he was really enjoying himself all that much in L.A. last year.
2: Mm. Oh, that's another story. L.A. going to be in deep trouble next year, man. They're going to be in deep trouble. They're going to be like those, they're going to be like those old ABA teams. They're going to score 143 points and win the game. They ain't got no defense there, man. They're going to have to outscore the other team. They're going to be like, you know, the Denver Nuggets used to be way back when they had English. And
1: they're going to be like the New Orleans Jazz when they had Pete Maravich, Pistol Pete.
2: Yeah. Okay. Ooh, going way back, man.
1: Snow time, yeah. Now. Snow time.
0: Water.
1: Snow time like snow time.
2: Why they gave AR the kind of money? That's ridiculous, man.
1: He was eligible for it. He knew it was going to be the case. I wouldn't have done it. I think he exposed it. You can't say he didn't earn it. But look, that's a decision that you have to make as a general manager. Is it worth it? They made their bed. Now they better hope they made sure that they didn't get a mattress with a bunch of bed bugs in it.
2: Yeah, well, Alex Russo laughing right about now.
1: So it'll be interesting. I expect something to happen. Hopefully by tomorrow afternoon before we get off the show.
2: We'll see how it goes.
1: Absolutely. Yeah. Any last shout outs there, Bruce?
2: This is all the game timers, man. You guys take it easy. Enjoy yourself.
1: Always appreciate the phone call, my man, and the support. Have a great Thursday. We'll catch you on the other side. That is Bruce checking in and out here on the Realest Sports Talk Show in the Northwest. 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So how much equity do you get in a national championship or championships? Athletic Director Ward Manuel of Michigan. Should he still be there or not? We'll discuss that and much, much more when we return with the fourth quarter here on
3: Game Time! Oh.
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0: 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So KB, how many pallets is $9.612 billion?
1: Wait, I was supposed to actually look that up.
0: Oh man, why are you asking questions? Y'all know
1: I didn't know I was supposed to.
0: He said I'm gonna
1: find that out before the end of the
2: I figure you were looking at it. Determined by how high they're.
0: Yeah, how high is it, how are the pallet stack, KB?
2: That's right,
0: yeah.
1: I have to say, that's a good question.
0: What's a pallet? Is that pallet? Is a pallet a form of a measurement?
2: That's what they put it on. You know,
0: the dollar stacks.
2: Yeah.
0: Okay. Yeah. Well, a lot of cash. Let's put it like that. You know, when you look at that. Anyway, well, we'll take a look. There at that. My question to you, or at least one of the questions I put out there, with the World Cup now, you got the final set, you got the third place match. I was thinking today, I was like, how would I feel if I'm England and losing the way I did to Argentina, who's been winning like that all tournament long, and to go out there and have to play or get to play, however you want to look at it, glass half empty or full, third place match against France. I think that it is bragging rights to a certain extent. You do want a place in the World Cup there with it, but it's just, I guess it's hard to get up after being knocked down like that. And then ahead of the Argentina-Spain final on Sunday, KB, with all the World Cup action that's gone on over the last 40 days or almost 40 days when it comes down to it, once the final is complete there on Sunday, was it June 11th when the World Cup began? Now you're here on July 16th. So in the last 35 days, last 5 weeks, what has that done to your soccer interest? And what does it do in regards to the Sounders and Timber game going on the pitch down at Lumen Field tonight? Will you be interested? Will you be watching?
1: I'm going to have about the same interest as I had before the World Cup.
0: So you have the same interest you had on June 10th?
1: Yeah.
0: Oh, wow.
1: Yeah, and which is, someone tells me, the Sounders are playing tonight, and then I'll just give them a thumbs up. Thank you.
0: That's better than a finger.
1: Appreciate it.
0: Better than a finger.
1: Yeah, I mean, every now and then when there's not much else going on, I'll watch a Sounders game. I'm not anti-soccer. That's not what I am. But
0: have you enjoyed the World Cup?
1: Have you watched
0: the World Cup outside of the U.S. playing?
1: Yeah, I have. And
0: has it been destination television when you were available to watch it?
1: You know what? It's destination television would mean that I'm sitting there for the full 45 minutes in the first half, and then I go and get me something to eat, and then I come back and I'm sitting there for the full 45 minutes or more of the second half. No, I'm not doing that.
0: Not doing that.
1: No, it's kind of on like a baseball game is.
0: Background?
1: Yep.
0: Okay.
1: But it's on, and I wait for the crowd to get a little bit louder, and then I'll take a peek and see what's going on, see if they're they're in the box, I guess, over there.
0: I can hear the game.
1: There's a foul. Oh, okay.
0: I can hear the game timers now, Big Pete. That's why we get the astute analysis from KB weekday afternoons from 1 to 3.
1: Hey, man, I was giving great analysis when it came to the USA team.
0: Yeah.
1: I was watching that.
0: Yeah. Yeah.
1: Full 90-minute plus.
0: Yeah.
1: Yeah.
0: Definitely do that.
1: Watching all that. But
0: well, I'm sure Wolverine fans.
1: What?
0: Wait, Michigan Wolverine fans.
1: Oh, I thought we were talking X-Men.
0: See, look at that, Big P. Got them all teased.
1: We were talking X-Men. I was getting excited.
0: Well, you look at it, they were they were very happy this year when the men's basketball championship was played. They won the national title.
1: Mm-hmm.
0: 3 years ago when they won the football title. So it would have been 2.5 years ago because they won it in 2024. There with it. Those are the two that have been won under, of course, athletic director, of course, Ward Manuel. But there's also been much scandal that has happened under his leadership, which includes NCAA violations involving former head coach Jim Harbaugh that led to a 3-game suspension at the start of the 2023 season and the so-called sign-stealing scandal involving former staffer Connor Stallions that led to the Big Ten to suspend Harbaugh for an additional 3 games in 2023 and the NCAA to levy a fine on the school that could reach over $30 million. Slap on the wrist. Now, then there was former offensive coordinator Matt Weiss. He was indicted in 2024 on federal felony charges for aggravated identity theft and unauthorized access to computers. Weiss has pleaded guilty and is scheduled to stand trial in September.
1: Oh, geez.
0: Then there is a situation involving former head coach Sherrone Moore.
1: Sherrone!
0: Who succeeded Harbaugh in 2024 but was fired in December 2025 for having an inappropriate relationship with the staff member Paige Shiver. After being dismissed by Manuel, Moore drove to Shiver's residence and confronted her. Moore was arrested, jailed, and eventually agreed to a plea deal for trespassing and malicious use of telecommunications device text, both misdemeanors. Following Moore's firing, the university commissioned an independent investigation into the athletic department, which Manuel has not been directly implicated in any of those situations or other issues. But, of course, you talk about the scandals thereof. They have everybody looking into the school putting his future in focus. How much equity does a national championship give you? And where are we at? Because he's not worried about it. He said he's not ready to go. But he's been, of course, at the head of this. It was very much knowing what was going on with the whole Sherrone Moore situation while it was going on. He could claim plausible deniability in the meantime with these other situations. But if you are a Wolverine fan, booster, contributor, how do you view Ward Manuel, and are you trying to get rid of him?
1: Well,
0: is it time to make a change?
1: It might be.
0: Because the coach moved on, the head coach moved on.
1: It might be time to make a change only because I don't think that Michigan has all of this success because of Ward Manuel. They're Michigan. They have tons of boosters, a lot of money, a lot of prestige. They're the winningest college football program in the history of college football. There's a lot that comes with Michigan, and I don't think that the athletic director is the reason that they've had success.
0: Now they're having success on all levels of the athletic department.
1: That's true.
0: They just won the Capital Cup Award last night.
1: Yeah, that's true. That's true. But it's not as if Michigan hadn't been successful before he got there.
0: Right.
1: And I just think that a lot of this I just think it's messy. The reason I say that it might be time for him to go is because I think that they can still have this same success if they do their due diligence and find a good predecessor. But it's messy. The thing with Sherrone Moore that still kind of boggles me is the fact that, from all accounts, the relationship that he had with his mistress was literally the worst kept secret on campus.
0: Mm-hmm.
1: Like, everybody but Sherrone Moore's wife knew about that.
0: Damn.
1: And so, or at least speculated.
0: Mm-hmm.
1: And so, yeah, that just seems messy, but maybe you let some messy stuff go for your team's success. Now, I think, I don't know if... I mean, Sherrone Moore was the one that they had put into. He was the interim, and then they gave him the head job after Jim Harbaugh had stepped down, and all of this other stuff. But no, I just feel like Michigan is still like you're going to be successful because you're Michigan. But you also now you want to also be known as a program with integrity. And that's one thing that Michigan has always been known. They've been known for integrity. And I think over the course of the last few years under Harbaugh, and then obviously with this stuff that's gone on with Sherrone Moore and everything like that, it's really put a black cloud over that program. And so maybe the best thing to do is to start at the top.
0: Save
1: and
0: face.
1: start replacing. Yeah, I mean, yeah, you won a national championship and everything like that, and yeah, maybe you want to go through this year. But I guarantee you, though, if there's any other kind of off field or off court scandals that take place during this 2026-2027 school year, you might see them make a replacement at that athletic department.
0: Interesting out there with it. For it. KB, there's a lot of just going back to, of course, the World Cup and the fallout there from it. Just see, you know, there's a lot of interviews being conducted about what happened, what was the big letdown that happened last Monday when how the U.S. just had that just embarrassing loss to Belgium here in Seattle in the knockout stage of 16. And we know everything that led up to it. I'm record saying they just did not meet the moment whatsoever, and it was a psychological collapse that did take place. And so you hear more and more about it in regards to it. There's, you know, you heard from a Balogun, who of course had the red card suspended, and he was able to play and did not play well. There with it. The team captain, Tim Ream, spoke today on the Pat McAfee show, and he was asked about their reactions and how they're still feeling there at this point, and how they felt right thereafter in the locker room following that loss at then Seattle Stadium, always Lumen Field, always Seahawks Stadium, let's just put it like that.
1: Seahawks Stadium.
0: There we go. Shouts out, Commando. He says that it's disbelief. It's trying to put together and understand what had just gone on, because it was a polar opposite of the way we had played up to that point. I think the feeling in the room was shock and trying to understand where and why we had the game that we did. So they still don't have any answers, KB.
1: Hold on. What's that dude? Who was that? Who was speaking?
0: That's the captain. That's the team captain, Tim Ream.
1: Tim Ream?
0: Mm-hmm.
1: Okay, because I think Tim Ream was the one who got absolutely bulldozed on that header. He didn't play very well either. None of them really played well in that game against Belgium. But yeah, I think that it was a distraction. Look, you know what this does? This should give you a little bit of insight into how difficult it is mentally to be a professional athlete. Because let's be honest, this USA men's team, they're not getting the type of attention that NBA players, NFL players, MLB players, and all that stuff get. They're not in the limelight like those leagues are. And as soon as they got put in the limelight,
0: they would be if they were in another country.
1: Exactly. But that's what I'm saying. As soon as they got put into that limelight, they folded.
0: Yeah.
1: Like a cheap chair.
0: Yeah, origami. Yeah, you've had coaches that were kicked off the plane. They weren't allowed to ride back with the team and fired, you know, because they lost. They didn't get out of group stage.
1: Yeah.
0: You've had investigations launched in Korea because of losses and things. They take the soccer thing pretty serious.
1: Man, you know, nothing
0: abroad, Big P.
1: Nothing will. I think it was the 94 Cup that was here. And I think it was
0: LA.
1: The Colombian player that scored the own goal, went back to Colombia and was unalived. Like you talk about them taking stuff serious. That's to the extreme. So yeah, none of this stuff surprises me. I heard there's still people trying to get home, stuck here in the U.S.
0: That term is just creepy. Unalived.
1: Oh, that's to keep you from getting banned on
0: Oh, okay. Well, let me ask you this.
1: Internet
0: sites. Oh, is that right? Let me ask you this, KB. The first time that we talked to you since the All-Star game.
1: Mm-hmm.
0: They're heading into a lockout. National League was not able to use their eight of the 10 available pitchers that they had. And they're looking and they're headed towards a stoppage. Not a good look for Major League Baseball, is it?
1: No, it isn't.
0: You think the work stoppage is inevitable?
1: I think there'll be a work stoppage when there's not supposed to be any work. And then when it's time to start the season up, they'll figure out a way to not have not miss any games.
0: Okay. Well, it'll be interesting to see, of course, what does happen there with that.
1: By the way, that's 10 pallets.
0: 10 pallets.
1: 10 pallets.
0: Of $100.
1: Of $100 bills. That'll get you a billion.
2: How tall are the stacked?
1: 4x4 pallets stacked 3.5 feet tall.
2: Oh, okay.
0: Dang.
1: Yep. 10.
3: 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We're also streaming loud and clear on the Simple Radio app.

0: My name is DL.
1: What did you set this on, hell?
0: My name is DL.
1: You gotta make her say my name one time here.
0: My name is DL.
2: Ladies and gentlemen, put your hands together for DL Hughley.
1: We're all in our places with bright, shining faces. I cannot wait to go to the One Voyage 2026.
3: Man, what are you talking about?
1: Being said and Anthony Anna going to have a high time.
3: Yeah, I can't wait to taste that.
1: Dos elotes, por favor.
3: They won't have that there. They won't have that there.
1: Dos elotes.
3: I've been working
1: elotes
3: on that.
1: Is street corn.
3: The line dance for 803 Fresh. I mean, it's old now, but yeah. I don't care. I hadn't learned it yet.
4: Yeah.
3: So.
4: Well, you're going to hear it. So.
3: Yeah. Oh, yeah. I can't wait.
1: I'm not get ready to do it. I'm going to be on the, I'll be at the dock.
3: What?
1: Yeah, my jokes and get right back on.
4: Eating that
1: to the casino.
3: Yeah.
1: I'm telling you. I can't do that. I can't. It's,
3: your stomach ain't right.
1: My
3: for
1: stomach
3: it.
1: Ain't set up for that.
3: It. I got you. I mean, but if a function can do it, I feel like you should be
1: you
3: able to
1: know,
3: do it.
1: Did you know that there were alligators and crocodiles? Did you know there were crocodiles in Cancun?
3: Crocodilius?
1: Mm-hmm. Mm-hmm.
3: Yeah.
1: Did you know that? Somebody got killed by a crocodile?
3: Well, I didn't know that, but I do know that someone is being investigated for petting them. I don't know why you would pet an alligator
1: well,
3: or
1: you
3: a
1: just
3: crocodile.
1: Talk to the one-armed talk to him. They're easy to find. Who's the dude with the one hand? Hey, come here, you, sir.
3: It's the dumbest thing, though. People will do anything for, you know, views and likes on social media. So it was these two influencers down in Florida. They decided that they would go pet the alligator.
1: In Cancun, they have alligators. I mean, crocodiles.
4: Yep.
1: In Puerto Vallarta, they have them.
3: But what's interesting, it says there are no alligators that are native to Mexico. No. So that means that they went
1: well,
3: there.
1: Actually, they're crocodiles. But they're not native to them, but they got there. I don't know how they did, but they're there everywhere. Cancun. And you can actually swim with them in Cancun.
3: Why would I want to do that?
1: You can. I don't
3: Why
1: know.
3: Why would I do that, though?
5: Who swim with no crocodile?
1: I told you.
5: I ain't never heard of
1: it. I told you.
3: You
5: should you can swim with sharks and
1: you
5: stingrays.
1: You swim with crocodile or Caucasians. I'm just telling you the same thing. Stay away from those seas.
3: The bite will be the same.
4: Well, they call them caimans up there, and that's
1: they're
4: why
1: not,
4: they're the caiman.
1: They're not caimans. They're not caimans. Caimans are a whole different thing. These are, what's the name of it? They're called the some crocodile.
4: Yeah,
1: you know I've been fascinated by
3: that. You're fascinated by crocodiles? Or just
1: and they can
3: the
1: swim
3: Mexico?
1: In brackish water. They're smaller, but they're more aggressive. They can swim in brackish water. They can
3: Why
1: swim
3: are you
1: in the
3: obsessed
1: middle of
3: the ocean.
5: Salt water crocodiles are big.
1: They're the biggest on the face of the earth.
4: Yeah, but caimans.
1: The Indo-Pacific crocodile.
3: You seem so proud of it, too.
1: And the American crocodile is called Crocodilus Mississippian.
3: You're so smart.
1: I'm not smart. I just hang out with people.
3: They talk about crocodiles and alligators.
1: Whatever. Yeah. Happy birthday to Will Ferrell. Remember that time we was coming out of dinner? He said, DL, keep up the fight.
3: Oh, he sure did. I was like, is that Will Ferrell?
1: Yes. Happy birthday to Barry Sanders. Happy birthday to Corey Feldman. Happy birthday to Daryl Chill Mitchell. When I used to live in West Hills, I bought this house in West Hills, and they used to always, whenever white people were going to, you know, look in the houses, they would all, wherever black people look in the house, they would bring them by my house. I'm like, what about the tour? The tour. Happy birthday to Zach Randolph. He used to give them, the Lakers, the business. Happy birthday to Carrie Lloyd. Happy birthday to Alexandra Ship from Straight Outta Compton. Happy birthday to Alvin and the Chipmunks. Happy birthday to Rob. No, is that? No. Happy birthday
3: Alvin
1: to
3: and the Chipmunks.
1: Robin Lee. 7 pounds hitch and deliver us from evil. Happy birthday to Sidell Noel. Happy birthday to Rain Pryor. Remember she said her white mother called her one time?
3: Yes.
1: Happy birthday, possibly scrub to Ida B. Wells, the civil rights leader. We got a great show lined up for you. Of course, Jazz is gonna tell us what's trending. I'm gonna have a little note from the GED section right now. Here is Soul to Soul.

0: 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We will be covering today's top stories with what's trending in just a few minutes. We're after Olivia Dean. She's in town today.
1: She's what's she
0: performing
1: doing?
0: Performing at the Staples Center.
1: Ooh. Yeah,
2: she had two shows, hey, girl.
0: Tonight. One show yesterday, one day show right now. It's the DL Hughley Show.

0: We are 102 days away from the One Voyage Cruise, and I can hardly wait. T.I., Keith Sweat, Eric Benet, Karen White, Rick Ross, King George, Dave Hollister just got at it. I'm mad at him because he didn't make enough music.
1: Well,
0: I'm going to talk to him.
1: You can talk to him about it. Yeah.
0: Hey, Dave, come on. Come up off that thing. Stop playing.
1: Well, don't say that to him because that might sound different.
0: That'd be weird.
1: That might sound different.
0: That's a weird thing. Yeah, he'd be like, security. Sail away. We got a sail away party with the legendary Kid Capri and, of course, my brothers Anthony Anderson and Said the Entertainer. 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
2: Get your tickets.
0: 214-495-1963.
1: Man,
3: I'm just $1,100
0: away.
1: That's
0: the year you're born. No, four. But yeah, it's close enough. It's, yeah. And if you put in the birthday I was born, you can get it for $16.99.
1: It's a tiny discount.
0: Now they make gas $4.99.
1: Yeah, I don't know why.
0: Because they don't want you to think you spend it.
1: Yeah.
0: It's a marketing thing. Jasmine.
2: What, man?
0: What's trending?
1: Wow. Foot content. I had no idea it was this big. But they say it is a $2 billion industry on social media where you basically post pictures of your feet. Now, from what I understand, you do various things from, you know, putting shoes on to picking things up to just showing your feet in water
0: with your feet.
1: Yep. Putting your feet in food, all kinds of stuff. But apparently it's a big game in the industry. Now people are making, you know, well over $100,000 per post. They're making a lot of money.
0: Mm-hmm. I know somebody who said they're going to start doing that.
1: Who? I do, too. I know somebody who's going to start doing it, too. It ain't me, though. But I know somebody's going to start doing it.
0: No.
1: No, it ain't me.
0: No.
1: We can't put my feet anywhere.
0: No, you can't. You can, but not in shoes. Online.
3: And no comment.
1: It. That's it. Yeah.
0: You should do one with a combat boot on. That'd be dope.
1: Anyway. Also trending on social media.
0: You should do one with cleats.
1: Don't do that. My feet are not that bad.
0: They're not bad at all.
1: Not at all. Anyway, so there is a particular store
0: that sells cleats.
1: That is selling, not cleats, but these wide-legged pants that are apparently causing a big stir on social media. And not because they're so dope or not because they're so cheap, but because they're causing people to trip and fall.
0: Yeah, I can see how.
1: Because they're so wide and they're long, and a lot of people are being sent to the emergency room. So they're telling people to be careful with these particular pants because, you know, a lot of people like them, but they're calling them the Zara Death Trousers.
3: Yeah.
1: Which is probably not great, but, you know.
3: With your clumsy ass.
1: Yeah, super clumsy.
0: Zara Death Trousers.
1: And then I saw the news that Captain Sully, remember who landed the plane there in the Hudson?
0: I saw that.
1: He's got Alzheimer's now.
0: Good thing you have it then.
1: Danny Glover.
0: Yeah, good thing you have it then.
1: Yeah, that's terrible.
0: That is crazy.
1: You're right about that. And of course, finally trending, we don't want to miss the boat. The One Voyage 2026. 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Maybe you can wear those Zara pants on the boat.
0: No.
1: That's
0: all off the boat.
1: That's what's trending.
0: All right, little note from the GE section coming up. It's the D.L. Hughley Show.
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1: All up in you.
2: That's no, I don't want that one.
0: It's the DL Hughley Show. And we're back.
3: Go ahead, Daddy. It's a queen's.

0: She's jazz. She's smart. It's the Jazzy Report on the D.L. Hughley Show.
1: Pete Hegseth has announced that the Department of Defense will offer testosterone deficiency screening for soldiers 30 and over. The screening will work to ensure service members have the right testosterone levels to perform.
2: What is the right testosterone level? And what about the broads? What about the soldiers that don't have testosterone?
1: Well, he says the initiative is to prioritize long-term health aimed at making sure the troops remain strong and resilient.
2: How do you the one who can't do 6 pull-ups are telling you about testosterone? Mm-hmm. Now, see, this is what happens when people, beta males, become put in positions where they think they got to be alpha.
1: Right.
3: This is
2: what happens.
3: That's weird, dude.
2: That is weird.
1: All these years later, all the wars later, now you want to do.
2: You can't even win the war. I tell you what, intellect got more to do with winning a war than testosterone.
3: Real testosterone.
2: Because Iran seemed to be putting their foot in your testosterone-addled ass, huh?
1: Well, speaking of that, creatine's reputation as a gym staple may be getting an upgrade. UCLA researchers report that the supplement also appears to energize key immune cells that help the body target tumors, at least in mice and lab-grown human cells. They say daily creatine injections in mice slowed melanoma growth and increased both the number and activity of the infiltrating cells.
2: Of mice, men, and creatine.
1: Yep.
2: All right.
1: There we go. That's pretty good.
2: That's it. What's in the Dallas Morning News today about Carmelo Anthony's trial? Somebody sent this to me. Have you seen that, Skip?
3: No.
2: It's something in the Dallas Morning News.
1: I know they were trying to have the judge step aside.
2: There was a deal put in place or something that somebody's alluding to, that there was a deal put in place for the Carmelo Anthony trial.
1: I just knew that they were trying to get a new judge appointed.
3: Handshake deal changed the course of Carmelo deal. I'm looking at the headlines around.
1: It says a new judge has been assigned to oversee the latest proceedings in the murder case of Carmelo Anthony. According to the newly filed court records, a state judge signed an order assigning a senior judge to preside over the defense's motion to recuse the current judge.
3: I see one line, Dallas Morning News. I think Dallas News. It says the headline. It says how a quiet deal derailed Carmelo Anthony's defense.
2: Read that for me. So this is a kind of I think this is a no. It's a personal choice, but there was an R&B debate about who is the greatest falsetto ever. Nobody ever sings falsetto anymore, though, do they?
1: Usher did. Remember that?
2: Yeah, but that's not his
1: challenge.
2: Thing. He can do it, but that's not
3: Climax. Climax he did with
2: that's,
3: all.
2: That's out of vogue now, right? Nobody really sings. Nobody's signing falsettos.
1: Is anybody really singing anymore? as much as they're talking and yelling, I don't know.
2: So who is it? Is it Philip Bailey, who's a dope ass falsetto? Is it Eddie Kendricks Jr., another dope falsetto, or El DeBarge?
1: Come on with the DeBarge.
2: I can't do it.
1: You can't do DeBarge?
2: I can do DeBarge, but I couldn't say him over Eddie Kendricks or Philip Bailey. I couldn't say that.
3: Now, El DeBarge, Bobby DeBarge had a better falsetto than El.
2: Well, see, now you ask a question. Okay, all right. And I know a dude that can beat Michael Jordan playing basketball, but that ain't it. That ain't what we doing right now.
1: Wait a minute.
2: You narrowed it down to 3 people.
3: That's what they said. I was reading the comments in the article, and the people were bringing up Prince.
2: Okay, they can do that, but you as the leader, this show can't take us down the path that leads us astray. We got 3 people to choose from. Is it Philip Bailey, Eddie Kendricks, or El DeBarge?
3: Or add your own.
2: Yeah. They can add their own. We don't need you doing it. Damn it. Now, who's the best falsetto ever? Give us a call. Let us know what you think. 877-242-2426.
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2: This dark right here. They say Bobby DeBarge. You hear him? There's a dude named Rick down at the. Have you ever heard the Stylistics? Do you know?
3: No, matter of fact, they mentioned him.
2: All right, we're getting to the phones. We're getting to the phones. All right, it's the DL Hughley Show.
0: The fun continues with the D.L. 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
1: So, what do you think? 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That's 1-877-242-2426. It's the DL Hughley Show. And we're back.
2: This is the kind of stuff I got to deal with. We ask a question, and then the person who found the question start expanding the question.
3: Absolutely.
2: That's the thing. Who do you think, if there's an online argument, who is the greatest falsetto? Is it Eddie, is it Philip Bailey? Eddie Kane Jr.
4: Eddie Kane.
2: Eddie Kendrick or El DeBarge. We're going to go to our social media platform, especially, okay, what are they saying?
5: So we got Davis from Denver. Yeah, and he said, you know what? Controversial take. Prince.
4: Yeah.
3: Prince is dope.
4: Prince is, I mean, come on.
3: Prince would
4: baby.
3: Sing bass and falsetto in the same song.
2: The tears of a clown.
4: Yes.
6: That's Smokey Robinson. I was going to throw him in there.
2: Yeah, but once he starts, the floodgates have opened now.
4: Yeah, they are. Somebody said, I'll be sure on this one.
2: Yeah. Stop
4: I'm
2: it.
4: Go no on that one.
2: I'll be sure glad when he would just sing falsetto or otherwise. But the fact that you're calling him a singer is falsetto.
4: Yes,
2: that's what that
4: me.
2: Is. But I love him. I love him. He's a dope dude.
4: Yeah. Somebody said Ron Isley.
2: Yeah, that's okay.
3: Okay.
4: About Ron Maxwell. Isley. About Maxwell, yep.
2: Okay. So you guys just add your own.
4: I just
2: opened the floodgates up. Let us know what you think. 877-242-2426, the greatest falsetto on the DL Hughley Show.
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0: It is the D.L. Hughley Show, your 2026 edition. Remember, if you're in San Francisco, California, I'll be there this Friday and Saturday at Cobb. So the question we're asking, who is the greatest falsetto ever? A lot of people say Maxwell. A lot of people say, you know, Smokey Robinson. There's a lot of great falsetto. I don't think it's a commonly practiced singing style now, right?
1: Well, I'm going to go on and throw this out there. I might be on an island by myself.
2: K-Y-I-Z,
1: I'm going to go with Eric Benet.
2: We're also streaming loud and clear.
3: Eric got a dope falsetto.
1: He got a dope falsetto. Come on, Eric. And he's going to be on the cruise. And he's going to be on the cruise. I'm just saying.
0: See, that's shameless plugging.
1: I'm just saying. Ain't no shame in my game.
3: But it wasn't falsetto.
0: That's the point.
1: That's a falsetto.
0: It should be. That's
1: a truth-setto. Anyway. Eric Benet. That's your boy, too. Come on. Give him some props.
0: Yeah, I love Eric Benet. Yeah. But
1: He got a dope falsetto.
0: He got a dope falsetto. I wouldn't say...
1: The greatest of all time?
0: No. Okay. I wouldn't say that at all. Okay. But I think he's a very dope dude.
1: I mean, I do think we have
0: I think he sounds better with shoes than without them.
1: Sure. I agree with you on that. I mean, well, Philip Bailey for sure, right? We got it. That's probably not a dope falsetto.
0: That is.
1: You think so? I'm talking about you.
0: Oh, no, no, I'm not. You're right.
1: I'm not talking about
4: that. That's a false falsetto.
0: Yeah. No, I get that. But I think that was probably one of the greatest falsetto songs to ever.
4: Yep.
1: I'm going to stand by Prince. That's all I'm
0: saying. You couldn't lose. You couldn't lose doing that.
1: I'm just going to stand
0: by. You know, you can do all that once we open the question, but I think the person who framed the question should have an obligation.
1: And he wasn't on that list, was he?
0: Who?
1: The person who posed the question.
0: No, Skip posed the question.
1: That's what I'm saying. Was Prince on the list?
0: No. Yeah, you never know with Skip. I think, you know.
4: Oh, the new expanded list.
0: Well, every once in a while.
5: You know, they mentioned those three, and I said they mentioned those three, but I went into the comments, and you saw all these other great names.
0: Skip is 40% white. He liable to mention Shana Na. You know, Shana Na. Well,
5: but the Bee Gees were pretty good. The guy from the Bee Gees had a great falsetto.
4: Barry Gibb.
5: Barry Gibb did have a great falsetto.
0: That's a pretty good falsetto.
5: Michael Jackson had a good falsetto.
1: Yeah, the Bee Gees. Come on, pretty good. And they're R&B. For a while, they were, yeah.
5: Yeah.
1: See where your eyes in the morning sun. Yeah. My falsetto was going to be down low. Sorry.
0: Yeah, you'll blow your eyebrows off.
1: Shut up, D.L.
0: You blow your head off.
1: Minnie Riperton. That's how come she wasn't on the list?
0: Because we're talking about men.
5: Yeah, they don't usually count women as falsettos.
0: And I think it's easier for women to do falsettos.
1: Let's see if I can do one better than you.
5: They don't categorize women in falsetto. They
0: just call them chicks, right?
5: They call them first sopranos.
0: Yeah.
2: Skip with the knowledge.
0: Come on. See, every time I tell a little joke, he does become the Cheatums.
1: Yeah, I told Plano, you. He's the Cheatums.
0: And what is the main ingredient in Great Poupon while we're doing all that?
4: Don't
0: does
4: ask.
0: Anybody know what Worcestershire sauce is for?
1: It's for everything.
0: But I don't think that's not a thing black people have, Worcestershire sauce.
1: Are you crazy?
5: Yeah, you got
1: it. Yes, they do.
0: I don't know what it's for.
5: The main ingredient of A1.
0: We have soy sauce and we have A1 sauce. We don't have Worcestershire sauce.
1: I bet you got Worcestershire sauce.
0: I bet I do not.
1: I bet Kyle, it's probably in the cabinet.
0: Worcestershire
1: somewhere.
0: Sauce. All right, give us a call and let us know what you think. 877 242 2426. It's the D.L. Hughley Show.

0: That was Jaheim, just in case. You going to say he's going to be on the cruise?
1: Not, yeah, Jaheim is going to be on the cruise, yeah. He don't have a falsetto.
0: Well.
1: Set of teeth. Oops. Ooh, didn't mean to say
0: that. I hope they have.
1: Let's keep that in
0: Maybe we
1: head.
0: Should stop by the Ivory Coast and pick up some teeth.
1: Yeah. Oh, well. What were we talking about, the falsettos?
0: I can't be trusted. Give us a call. Let us know what you think. Who's the greatest falsetto ever? 877-242-2426. Get your calls directly right now. Here's Chris Brown. It's the DLU.

0: That was Chris Brown and Leon Thomas, Fallin'. The question we asked, the greatest falsetto ever. Now, Moiba.
1: Uh-oh.
0: I know when you guys are hunting wildebeest, often the cop...
1: Do they make a noise when you,
0: often they use
1: dart them?
0: Falsetto tone. No. Who's the great? There it is. Look at that. Look at, gazelles are out front. Look.
2: Only when you get bit.
0: The epoch is out there. Right? Yes. So who do you think is the greatest falsetto ever?
3: It's subjective, but I'm going to go with Prince.
0: Yeah. Yeah. Well, of course, it's subjective.
1: You better.
3: Prince. It's Prince.
1: Prince is.
0: Yeah. Lena, what do you think?
4: I'm going to have to go with Prince.
0: Yeah, okay, see.
1: As Prince is winning.
0: Yeah. Well, Skip, you said what? What'd you say?
5: Give me one of them DeBarges. Any of them. Pick a DeBarge.
0: Pick I a tell you what. You just I bet you'd rather have Joe Jackson as your daddy than Joe DeBarge as DeBarge's daddy. That's
5: yeah,
0: for sure.
5: For real. For real.
0: Who's the greatest toxic father? That's real. That's what we got to do.
1: The greatest toxic father.
0: No, I ain't saying the most toxic. I said the greatest.
1: Okay, yeah,
0: I ain't talking about toxic for toxicity's sake.
1: Okay,
0: I'm talking about somebody that.
1: For that clarification.
5: So Marvin Gaye's dad wouldn't count then. Don't get more toxic
0: out of Marvin. You can't.
5: Don't count more toxic.
0: But his father didn't. He was trying to. His father didn't
5: trying to
0: guide
5: what?
0: His career.
4: Anybody from the DeBarge?
0: I think Rich Williams is a great toxic father, right? They would call him that, right?
3: They say toxic Williams.
0: Yeah, they definitely would say toxic now. Yeah, Joe Jackson's probably the king of toxic.
1: Oh, he's the king.
5: All our daddies are toxic if that's the case.
0: If you put it like that. But who has the most accomplished toxic daddy? That's what we got.
5: I don't know, but you're wasting a DLQ. We can do that next week.
0: Yeah, okay. It's the Worcestershire sauce of toxic daddy. All right, give us a call. Let's let the greatest falsetto ever, 877-242-2426. 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We got Biggie, Kelly Rowland. 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It's the D.L. 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
1: Skip, is it true that Smokey didn't want Anderson to cuss on this record?
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0: 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And we're back.

Hi, this is John Travolta, and every afternoon I time my radio to my favorite homie, my black brother, Delio Hugely. No, wait, that's not it. Dolly Hugs-A-Lot. Hold on, I'm gonna get this. Dalai Lama.

0: That was Kim One Love. He doesn't have it. He doesn't have it. Kim doesn't have it.
1: No, his he voice is falsetto.
0: Oh, girl.
1: He stays in the middle.
2: Yeah.
1: Hey, do it again.
0: I don't know what that is.
1: Now do it again.
0: He sound like you sat on a whoopee cushion. It sound like he's sat.
1: Do it again.
0: Oh, girl.
2: Somebody need Pepto.
1: Oh, man.
0: Oh, come on. Who's the greatest? Who's the greatest falsetto? Who's the greatest falsetto ever? We're going to the phones.
3: Yeah, I got my two cents on one of the best falsetto singers there is, male-wise. I'm going to have to say Orange Juice Jones. His angle and where he come from, just the way he can hit that falsetto high note, it's pretty amazing.
4: Hey, best male falsetto voice, I got two. Babyface, every time I close my eyes. And then David Ruffin, hands down. Just anything David Ruffin. Yep, David Ruffin and Babyface.
5: Now, I commend you on the artist that you did give a choice of. You gave a choice of which artist is Prince is good, all of that. But you left out one famous one, Maurice White from Earth, Wind, and Fire, because he could go low and then he could get up there too. Maurice White. And he could sing naturally. It was no computer generated nothing. That was voice. Bruh, that was coming up out of his soul.
6: Skip, they need to quit playing and put Luther Vandross top of the list, man. He is the famous one. Quit playing. Luther Vandross, baby, what is going on? I am driving to Tennessee from Georgia, and I'm like, what? I respect all of them, but please, y'all need to start with Luther Vandross first.
7: Sylvester. Do you remember who Sylvester was? Sylvester? Yes. Sylvester, I've been looking around, and you were here all the time. I've been around, Sylvester. Yeah,
8: I don't know his name, but I would have to say that the guy from Cameo that sings on Why Have I Lost You, in my opinion, he be called him. Yes, sir. I don't know his name, like I say, but I remember him.
9: I wanted to mention Blue Magic for the falsettos. I just think he was one of the best in that time.
0: All right, we got more of your calls coming up right now. Here's Daniel Caesar. It's the D.L. Hughley Show.

0: That was Daniel Caesar, best part.
1: Everybody argues about the greatest falsetto of all time, but the real debate comes down to three names. 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
0: Who is the greatest falsetto? We're going to the phones.
4: Well, I just wanted to let you know that Philip Bailey got it beat hands down, hands down. That's right, man. Ain't no doubt about it. If you got ears, you can hear that it's Philip Bailey.
5: The BG. Yes. Nobody gets much. I don't know the name of the song, but I know they had great falsetto.
6: I just wanted to add to that greatest falsetto. I know Philip Bailey. Bailey's nice from Earth, Wind & Fire, but you can't forget Wayne Cooper from Cameo that sang Why. Oh, my God. And other songs when he sang falsetto, he's crystal clear. Crystal clear.
0: All right, coming up, we want to know what life is like after graduating from an HBCU. Pretty much unemployment, right? That's
7: pretty much.
8: Yeah, is it too late to be a toxic father? I could whoop his ass. I mean, sorry.
7: Oh, wow.
0: Yeah, I know. Make me spend all that money. You home. What is all that about?
7: Reasons. The reasons that we're home.
0: All right, we're going to find out what my life after the yard with that boy Trey. Coming up in 10 minutes is the D.L. Hugo Show.
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7: Good. Y'all peer something, though.
0: You
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0: got
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0: What's good, y'all? This is that boy Trey, back again with another episode of My Life After the Yard, Inside Look at HBCU Life. I've been maxing and relaxing in California these last few days. This trip is going off to a great start, and I'm having so much fun. But even while I'm here, I'm low-key like scouting apartments and places to live. And one thing that I'm finding out, like still being a young man, is that student living, like the student living apartments are like still the place to go. It's still the right place for me right now, being around relatively young people. I don't want to be living by old farts and families because I'm still young and tea, you know? The vibes need to match with my neighbors and all that good stuff. We need to be on the same wavelength at that because, you know, sometimes a youngin' like me wants to bump music at like 11 p.m. You know, you can't do that when families are living next to you. So, you know, consideration is a big thing. But outside of that, man, dude, these apartments here, nice as hell. And low-key, less expensive than I thought. Because what we are paying in Atlanta right now for the kind of crap that I'm living in, it doesn't add up at all. Like, for what I'm paying in Atlanta, I could get some nice as hell out here in Cali. It's like, I would have expected it to be taxed out the A out here. But no, it's relatively decent compared to the BS I'm paying for back in Atlanta. So, you know what? I'm looking forward to it. I'm already talking to a few of my homeboys that are potentially wanting to be my roommates and move out with me out here. And I'm so excited. I'm even like scouting all my spots out here, like where I'm gonna wanna hang out, where me and my brother's gonna wanna walk some stuff down, cause oh my God, I have seen some of the finest women in my life out here in just a few days of being out here. And guess what? They love tall men out here. I am going to fit in swimmingly. Anyways, that's all I got for y'all today. Till next time, this has been that boy Trey. And this has been My Life After the Yard, an inside look at HBCU graduates' life.
1: 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The militant man Jamal Kingsley returns to expose racism hidden in our everyday lives. That is up in just a bit on the D.L. 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

0: It's the D.L. Hughley Show, your 2026 edition. Remember that if you are in San Francisco, California, I too will be there this Friday and Saturday. I'm going to be at Cobb's Comedy Club. I guess this Wednesday I'm going to play the AKA's Boulé.
1: Again?
0: The KKK. That's a Trump administration.
2: 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KYIZ, Renton, Seattle. 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
0: Hey, man, you already got Trick Daddy. You already got Trick Daddy.
3: Don't trick him.
0: Come on, I can't.
3: Last time they said, D.L., please don't use foul language. You were like, okay. You got right up there.
0: No, that was for the Western region. That's from the beginning. This is for the, you know, the whole...
3: I know, but that's this for the whole kitten.
0: I gotta be me. I gotta be... No.
4: Ain't want no cussing.
3: That's kind of how it went.
4: They should have called Shucky Ducky or somebody.
0: And they got Ali Sadiq. Me and Ali. Come on.
4: Oh, man.
0: Stop it. Stop it.